0: Thank you so much. We are Primo Cubano from right around the corner. Lots of us here in Portland. We play classic son cubano, Cuban music. And all the way over here from Portland, Maine, on timbales is Ryan Hergenhan. Dwayne Edwards from Portland, holding it down on the bass. That's Eric Winter on bongo and vocals from Reedfield. Lenny Hatch, all the way from Gorham, Maine.
1: Made it out to the Portland campus.
0: On the congas. On guitar and vocals is Rafael Kilt Freire. Ah. Mark Chalemi, longtime Portland guy. On trumpet, vocal, percussion. South Portland. So this song, what we play is old-time Cuban music. And this song is called El Carretero, which means the cart driver. And it's a pretty old song about living in the mountains and working hard.

0: Thank you, thank you. Nice to see this sea of people out here. We're so appreciative of everybody here and for everybody listening at home.
1: It's like 1,000 people. It's crazy.
0: This is another old tune. It's a cha-cha-cha that's called El Bodeguero, the store owner, the bodega owner.

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1: El nuevo ritmo de cha-cha-cha.
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3: If anyone out there on the radio waves or even here in the driveway, we're playing tomorrow in Belgrade on their concert series out on the lawn somewhere. So come on out to Belgrade for those of you who are tuned in all the way up there. And what else can I think of? Oh, so we're playing September 10th was added to our rooftop Bayside party. So if anyone wants to come up, check it out, get tickets now because it will sell out. Bayside Bowl.
2: Always does.
3: September 10th. Who wants to hear more music? Yes, sir. Oh, I was going to save that, but yeah. Rafi just got me really excited to tell you about... Fauci, what's going on over there? Sorry, there's a dog over there. I don't know. September 13th, Brass Roots Fest, South Portland, Bug Light Park, September 13th.
2: Yeah.
3: Six bands, free to the community. It's going to be an amazing explosion of music, so come and check it out. What's next, Pablo?
0: Tula's room is burning down. This is one of those Buena Vista Social Club songs.

0: All right, well, again, we're Primo Cubano. We're so happy to be here on WMPG 90.9 FM. And you can find us on the internet at www.primocubano.com. So come check it out. I think we're going up for an interview. Is that correct? All right, we're going to head into the studio because we've been out in the driveway. Thank you for coming out here on the street, and we hope to see you soon.
1: Thank you so much, everybody.

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0: Okay, this is DJ Leo. We just had a wonderful outside concert by Primo Cubano, and we have some of the artists in the studio to talk with a little bit now. So I see Mark and Eric and Dwayne. Is that right? Do I see the right people? Is anybody else in there?
1: You are correct.
0: All right. So that was fantastic, and we loved listening to your music. What I think people would be super interested in hearing about is when you were in 2024 in Havana on the Jazz Festival. Can you guys tell us about that?
1: I'll start off, and then Eric will continue. So a friend of ours, this is just so exciting. We never thought this would happen, but a friend of ours named Greg Martens, who's a big promoter and organizer in Portland, called me one day. He said, "Hey, man, you want to go to Cuba and play at the Havana Jazz Festival?"
0: Amazing.
1: I met this guy. He's got like one of the largest tour companies in Havana, and he needs bands. Yeah. We were like, okay. So I checked in with everybody. You guys want to go to Cuba? They're like, yeah, right, Mark, really? I said, yeah. So we made it happen. We got organized. We had scheduled two shows on some stages there. It's a 7-day festival.
0: With people from all over the world coming to play.
1: People, yeah. Oh, absolutely. Yeah. There were hundreds of bands, like 12 or 13 stages. And it was just extraordinary. We never thought it would happen. The first stage that we played on, I'll just give you a quick story, and then Eric, you can take over about what you organized. But I mean, so many different things happened. But for the music, we played on the stage that was built just for Son Cubano music. The rest of it's all like Latin jazz all over the city.
0: Okay.
1: Right? And our stage was traditional, Son Cubano music. And there were three bands. We were the middle band, and then the opening act has been playing on this stage since they built it in the 90s. This festival's been going on for like 30 years.
0: And what was the opening band? Who was it?
1: It was Septepto Habanero.
0: Okay.
1: Yeah.
2: Yeah, they either went on before us.
1: Yeah,
2: or
1: they were
2: us,
1: first Septepto Habanero, and like we've learned arrangements of their on their records.
0: Yes.
2: They've been around since the 20s.
0: Right.
1: Yes.
2: They're an institution.
1: An institution. They were the first band to go with a trumpet, becoming a seven piece. So that's just a little snapshot. But then quickly, Eric, you can just tell them about what we did when we weren't on the stage. And
0: I want to hear about how the people reacted to your music, though.
1: I'll just say this,
0: going there and playing their music. What was that like?
2: Terrifying.
1: It was.
2: At first,
1: sound check was just absolutely terrifying, and but I think in general, everyone that I spoke to and interacted, musician, non-musician, younger person or older person, they all were telling me that you're the first American band that we ever heard come to Cuba and play our music.
0: Play their music.
1: Yeah, so, you know.
0: And what was it like for the, what was the audience like, looking in your eyes when you guys were playing?
2: They danced.
0: Yeah.
2: They were up and dancing.
0: Yeah.
2: You know, it was nice to hear them say nice things, but. Mm-hmm.
1: It was funny when we got off the stage from that first set, and we were so nervous. And the two bands were backstage, and we walked through them. They were saying congratulations, and shaking our hands because they translating like good job or whatever.
2: Right, yeah.
1: It's congratulations. And at first it was awkward, but I was like, wow, thank you. You know, it pretty much validated our 18 years. And then Eric, maybe you could tell them a little bit about who we studied with and what we did there.
2: Yeah. So, I'll just reiterate that it was...
0: Eric,
2: you
0: got a beautiful voice, by the way.
2: Oh, thank you so much. But, you know, being a bunch of white dudes playing Cuban music in Maine, it's one thing. But then when you go down there and play it for Cubans, like I said, it's kind of terrifying. And so to have them just really receive us with open arms, dance to our music, and be so supportive was just, more validation than we could ever hope for. But so I had been down once before this, and actually here in Maine at Bowdoin College, I had gone to see the Afro-Cuban All-Stars, and I met a percussionist named El Niño de Mentira, who's a legend. I mean, he's played with all kinds of incredible bands, and so I connected with him, I don't know, 6 years later or something like that, and just said, "Hey, I'm looking for someone to study with," and he said, you will come to my house and you will study with me.
0: Wow.
2: And he fed me and we became lifelong friends. And so when this opportunity presented itself, he was the obvious contact. And so two of us stayed in his house. I mean, me and Rafi stayed in his house. And then all the other guys were, you know, up and down the street in neighboring houses. So he orchestrated that for us. He got us a driver and a van. And he also brought in, and most importantly, I would say, brought in musicians from other styles. Because Cuba's music is you know, what we do is just kind of scratching the surface. There's so much. I mean, they're just dozens and dozens and dozens of different styles. And so he brought in a couple of amazing guys. Antonio Dubergel, who is an expert in the Changui music from the eastern part of the island, and then a man named Jorge Salazar, who rumba is his background, which is Cuban tenement house music. I mean, it is music of people who are impoverished making just the absolutely most incredible and powerful music. And not only did we take classes with them, but they joined us on stage and just brought the performance to a whole other level, whole other energy. And just, yeah, studying with them and performing with them at the festival was just so incredibly inspiring. And so we were all just really blessed to have that opportunity.
0: Thank you for sharing that. So, Paul, you started this group.
3: Yes.
0: Like, when did you first get the idea? Because you played folk music, correct?
3: Yep, that's right.
0: So how did you get into this cool music? I mean, folk is cool, but not as cool as this.
3: Yeah, well, I got a chance to go down to Trinidad in Cuba, the city of Trinidad de Cuba, because Brunswick, Maine has a sister city relationship with Trinidad, and that was in 2004. And we were playing contra dance music down there. And when I got down there, I saw bands like this playing in the Casa de Trova and all the Casa de Cultura, all the places down there, and just loved the music and knew I had to learn it. So I started learning it right then. Came back.
2: Good thing you did, man. Here we are.
0: And Dwayne, so how does this relate to some of the music you've done on your own? Can you think about that? Because I've listened to your albums.
4: Well, thank you for that. I think any of my original music or any music that I play elsewhere is heavily informed by playing in this band.
0: And your albums have different genres of music, and it seems when I've listened to them.
4: Yeah, absolutely. I think here in America, because we were talking about the experience of going to Havana and having kind of what we all felt like having this legitimate stamp. Seal of approval, like, all right, we went here, we proved ourselves, we feel like, and I think we've changed a lot from that trip and really have grown a lot as a band.
2: Absolutely.
4: Since that trip. I would say here in America, which is great, we have a way of kind of homogenizing a lot of things in the melting pot and putting everything together. So for a lot of jazz musicians that I play with and study with, when it comes to anything Cuban or Latin adjacent, there's a bit of a kind of like a, you know, whitewash across it that just sort of simplifies it to fit in other styles. It makes it very, it's a very American way of doing things, like kind of absorbing and repurposing it to what you need. And we've learned really particular things that are great for how we play.
0: Well, I want to thank you guys for coming, because we've got a cut now for the next show. I know Lenny came in and didn't get a chance to talk
4: to Lenny.
0: He entered
4: the chat, so that's important.
0: But we were, all right, so we're listening to you play. I'm sorry, what did you say?
4: I was going to say, Lenny entered the chat.
0: Yeah, okay. Well, Lenny, we were watching you play, so thank you so much for coming in.
1: Lenny Hatch in the house.
0: All right,
2: yes,
0: so
2: sir.
0: Thank you so much again for Primo Cubano coming in. I just want to thank all the guys who played in that band. So Paul, Mark, Dwayne, Eric, Lenny, Rocca, and Ryan. And I want to thank so much the WMPG crew, which is DRB, Morgan, Steve, Chris, Alexis, Anella, New York Mike, Maddie, and Kenny Mack for some good food, and Stephen N. for hosting with me. And Soulmates is next. So thank you so much, guys. Thanks for coming on.
2: Thanks for having us.
0: Bye-bye.
5: This has been a WMPG live presentation.

0: to WMPG. Big thanks to Primo Cubano for it's quite a scene down here. We've had a live show in the driveway. There's food. It's like a whole little mini festival going on out there. And glad to be part of it. My name is Ben, and name of the show is Soulmates. And my special guest this evening on Soulmates.
1: Hey, Ben.
0: Once again, I'm very excited to introduce a familiar voice to many of you. How are you, man?
1: Hey, Ben.
0: This is Lars. Lars is the host of the Audio Sausage Factory, amongst many other hats you've worn over the years, but that's the current one.
1: Yeah, thank you so much for having me back in the studio.
0: So excited. We had so much fun last time that we didn't want it to end, and so I was like, oh, let's get something else on the calendar. So anyway, I'm so glad that you're back, and I'm really looking forward to seeing what we end up
1: ends up happening tonight.
0: Yeah, because neither of us know. Neither of us have the faintest idea. Well, we got the faintest, to be fair. We got the faintest idea of where we could potentially end up.
1: We do have the faintest idea.
0: We have a list of destinations.
1: I know you said something to me the other day when we were chatting on the phone about what I've been listening to. And, I like to think that I listen to a lot of different things.
0: Yeah.
1: But I've just gotten back into the trumpet again, and Primo Cubano, baby,
0: they were
1: Cuban vibe.
0: They were cooking, man.
1: Love it. And my favorite, one of my favorite trumpet players in the world, Mark Chalemi, is playing. So Mark, excellent. What fun!
0: Yeah, was awesome. So but before we get into it, I probably should check.
1: Wow. Check the weather.
0: The business.
1: Oh, yeah, we have to do some stuff. You tuned to WMPG. Of course, we broadcast from Gorham in Portland. And we're here because of you listeners. We thank you so much for your never-ending support. We're also here because we get grant support from a variety of local businesses, and one of those is Enterprise Records. Enterprise has been buying and selling interesting records in all categories in downtown Portland since 1987. If you have records to sell, Enterprise is always buying. They're located at 4 Pine Street here in Portland, and they're open on Friday and Saturday from noon to 6, and then on Sunday from 1 to 5. And we thank Enterprise Records for underwriting Soulmates and keeping Ben and Steve on the air here.
0: Yeah,
1: Soulmates, baby. That's where. Well, this is Mates with Crates, right? So we brought the crate in tonight, and I have myself and
0: Lars looks like he's a doctor on call. Lars's bag looks like he's about to perform some sort of veterinary service.
1: We are gonna do some surgery tonight. Yes, indeed.
0: Oh yes.
1: And one of the things that I've been one of about 50 or 60 DJs here who've been refiling the compact disc library.
0: Oh yeah, I did a little bit of that too.
1: And thank you for your help there. And thanks to Jessica and Justine for organizing that.
0: Yes.
1: The record library. If you have a library of music at home, you know that chaos rules, and it has ruled our library for years, and we have had over 70,000 CDs.
0: Yeah, that's crazy.
1: So while I was filing in the various compact disc section of the library, I found some very interesting cover tunes
0: I was helping to file. I was helping to organize the various ones.
1: Yeah,
0: it's quite a
1: There is some incredible pearls in there.
0: Yeah, for sure.
1: And
0: for sure.
1: Yes.
0: I should mention that we have some tickets to give away for the Lowdown Brass Band.
1: Oh, cool!
0: At the Portland House of Music coming up on Monday, August 17th at 8 p.m. Don't call right now, but once we've finished talking and this track plays, maybe give us a call, because we've got a pair of tickets for that. So that's Portland House of Music for the Lowdown Brass Band with Mozart 212 on Monday, August 17th at 8 p.m. And if you don't know about them, apparently embodying the vibrant Chicago music culture. Lowdown Brass Band is a one-of-a-kind horn ensemble, weaving the rhythm of the streets with conscious hip-hop, reggae and soul. Rigorously touring, Lowdown has performed on the most unique stages, from Electric Forest, Bonnaroo, Summer Camp, Alaska Salmon Fest, Montreal Jazz Fest, and a five-week 2025 EU-UK tour with Australia's Cat Empire.
2: Ooh,
0: so
2: baby,
0: that's
2: baby.
0: Lowdown Brass Band, Monday, August 17th. Give us a call, 870-4909 is the number. That's 207-870-4909, but not while I'm talking, because obviously I can't pick up the phone at that point. But before we go on, I did want to mention a free gig coming up tomorrow at Thompson's Point. This fabulous band called Zem Libre,
1: who you're listening to right now.
0: Check this track out. They're playing a sunset gig at Thompson's Point for free tomorrow, and it's going to be, look, weather looks nice. I'm going to be down there, I'm jumping on my bike, I think, and it's going to be good, man. Yeah, they're great fusion of different styles, a little bit of ska, a little bit of reggae, a little bit of jazz, a little bit of Latin, a little bit of funk. So yeah, man, check this out, Zem Libre. And we'll, after this, if you're not familiar, we're going to get into our traditional Soulmates with Crates kind of ping pong session. So the next record will be Lars, his selection, and then it'll be my turn, and so on and so forth.
1: Very good.
0: And we'll see where we end up. All right, let's get into it. You listen to WMPG. You're in tune to Soulmates with me, Ben. My special guest tonight is Lars, the host of Audio Sausage Factory. All right, and this is Zem Libre. Going to be free at Thompson's Point tomorrow. Check it.

0: 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I'm one of the hosts of the Audio Sausage Factory radio program. 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
1: 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Did I mention it was a tax deduction? Crazy. I got Baba Ganoush on my blazer.

0: But
1: speaking of vinyl,
0: yeah, man,
1: isn't it vinyl day? You were telling me it's vinyl.
0: Yeah, apparently it is vinyl records, National Vinyl Records Day.
1: Okay.
0: I never knew. So how just happens that we're down here with a whole bunch of hot vinyl.
1: Ooh, we got some vinyl.
0: It's getting hotter by the second. That last set was rather short in terms of a track list, but you know, I'll take it.
1: Right.
0: So we kick things off with that track from Zem Libre, who are playing tomorrow over at Thompson's Point in Portland for free. I think it starts at 5 o'clock. So a bit of an early one, but yeah, it should be fun. And then we followed that up with Fabulous Cut from
1: The Blackbirds.
0: The
1: title track to their 75 City Life.
0: Such a fantastic track. What a great band too.
1: You know, Donald Byrd, basically a professor at Howard University.
0: There's a whole bunch of his students, right?
1: Yeah, he pulled the top of the class out and created a band to back them up. And then he set them off on their own. And, you know, it became history. You know, they became quite famous. And Don had a nice band. So he cultivated that.
0: He sure did. They're killer. All of them amazing players.
1: Oh, incredible musicians. Yeah, it was the cream of the crop at Howard University.
0: For sure. And then after that, we had a cut from a chap by the name of James Mason, who I was telling to Lars was I'd seen at a gig that he did at the Jazz Cafe in London back in the early 90s when he put out an LP in like 1977 or something. And didn't really do anything, and then it kind of got rediscovered in the early 90s, and then he shows up, plays like 3 sold-out gigs at the Jazz Cafe with all these teenagers who know every word of every single song. And the look on the guy's face was something else.
1: Yeah.
0: He just couldn't fathom it. He was stood there playing. He just couldn't believe it. The biggest smile I've ever seen.
1: Well, a whole new generation found his music. Yeah. And honestly, it was
0: something.
1: Thank you for playing that, because I was not privy to Mr. Mason's playing.
0: He's got a lot of great songs on the album, which the name escapes me right now. But anyway, I'll let you know what it is like. And then after that, you had Fabulous Quincy track.
1: We followed that up with Quincy Jones covering Summer in the City, which was 11 Spoonful number one hit in 1966.
0: Yeah.
1: And then Quincy kind of took and gave it some urban soul feel and put Valerie Simpson on the vocals and then just called all his buddies. I mean, the list of players on here, from Herbie Hancock just about everybody in the business. Stanley Clark, Ron Carter, bass players here. Chuck Rainey. Chuck Rainey actually played the bass on that track. Eric Gale played guitars here and there. George Johnson. Man, it just goes on and on and on.
0: Yeah.
1: And that was from Quincy Jones' double disc. I heard that, which is just a keeper.
0: Yeah, and so we kind of, I didn't put it together, but we kind of started our covers thing a little early. It's fine. That's great. I love that track. But suffice to say, we're moving into the covers bit of the show.
1: Ooh.
0: And I'm excited to see what we end up playing. So so we kick things off a little early with Quincy's version of Loving Spoonful's Summer in the City. And this one right here is a great reimagining, I guess you could say, of I can't even remember who did the original, who did that song? Love Will Tear Us Apart, which is like a kind of a 80s, I want to say it's like putting you on the spot, sorry, man. Anyway, answers on a postcard, please.
1: Yes,
0: we'll figure it out. We'll figure it out, but it doesn't really matter because it's just they've done it in their own kind of New Orleans style. This is the Hot 8 Brass Band doing Love Will Tear Us Apart. Keep it right here. You listen to WMPG, you're in tune to Soulmates with me, Ben, and my special guest tonight, DJ Lars.

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1: It's that time again. 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

0: it's all happening.
1: It's summer, and there's a lot going on.
0: It's true.
1: So speaking of going on, yeah, what was going on? What last set?
0: Our last set of covers was delicious. So we kicked it off a little early with Quincy Jones' Summer in the City, and then we had the Hot 8 Brass Band doing Love Will Tear Us Apart, which we later discovered was Joy Division.
1: I'll speak for myself, yeah. But during that 80s part, I was under the influence a little bit during that part of the 80s. I do not really recall a lot of the 80s.
0: Fair enough.
1: You know, but here we are.
0: That just means you can enjoy it now.
1: Well, you know, one of the beautiful thing about covers is that most of the time you know the words.
0: Yeah.
1: You know, and you know the melody, you know the ostinato, the riff, the vamp.
0: Totally.
1: So you know, and I just like covers because they're comfortable, you know. And then you know, then some band's gonna surprise you.
0: Well, that's my favorite thing about it is when you have somebody who just comes along and goes, "That's a nice song. Let me just take it somewhere completely different." And you've still got those points of reference in terms of the melody and the look, but it's in a completely different setting. Mm-hmm. I love that.
1: Mm-hmm.
0: It really annoys me when people cover a record and they do it exactly the same. I'm like, what's the point?
1: You know what I mean?
0: Yeah,
1: we are in agreement. I love it when it gets embellished with the real flavor of the band.
0: Yeah. And for sure.
1: That last set, definitely there was some embellishment.
0: Oh, yeah, man. So that one was, Hot 8 Brass Band doing Joy Division's Love Will Tear Us Apart.
1: So they gave you the Crescent City feel there.
0: But that one nearly knocked me on my back, the next one. Lenny Kravitz. So, come on, really?
1: So Lenny Kravitz probably is best known for the corruption of Lisa Bonet. I like Lenny because Lenny taught Trombone Shorty about how to play music.
0: Right.
1: And in that tune, when he covers John Lennon's Cold Turkey.
0: Yeah.
1: Oh, man. He does that. It's got the clavinet. It's super funky.
0: And
1: it's just, oh, man, I just absolutely love it.
0: Yeah, but that was fabulous.
1: Yeah, that came on a cool disc that, as out of the WMPG library here, we found it when we were refiling everything. Instant Karma Saved a Four, an Amnesty International thing that was a tribute to the music of John Lennon. And it featured Lenny Kravitz that we heard covering Cold Turkey. U2's on there. Aerosmith is on here. Jacob Dylan, Jackson Brown, the Black Eyed Peas, Ben Harper, Green Day. It goes on and on. There's a ton of bands playing their favorite John Lennon tune.
0: Yeah.
1: And that was my favorite on this one, Cold Turkey.
0: That was pretty spectacular. Mm-hmm. I've always thought it'd be a great show to do, like just all Beatles covers. Or Lennon, or you know what I mean?
1: Mm-hmm.
0: Beatles members' songs, but done by other people. Because every now and again, you get a banger like that. And you're like, oh boy.
1: That was a banger.
0: Yeah. And after that, speaking of bangers, after that, Charanga 76 doing a sort of Puerto Rican disco version of Ain't No Stopping Us Now called No Nos Para Ya, which
1: Ain't No Stopping Us
0: it's
1: Now.
0: It's just, it's so good. Mm-hmm. Yeah, and it keeps on going. I had to fade out because it's about 10 minutes long.
1: Mm.
0: But it is just so good. And then we had Chris Washburn after that.
1: Chris Washburn followed that. Trombone player Chris Washburn, New York City boy. And that's the title track to his Low Rider, which was released in, when was it? 2015.
0: Yeah, that was awesome. And then I had to pull out the Isley Brothers, which has been in my bag for so long. And I think to a lot of people, that version of Summer Breeze is the song.
1: Yeah.
0: Like, I think to a huge...
1: Yeah.
0: But, of course, it was a cover.
1: It was
0: of,
1: a monster hit for Seals and Crofts.
0: It was a massive hit, but with a completely different demographic, I would venture.
1: Totally.
0: You know?
1: The Isleys, that album 3+3 has just incredible Isley tunes on it. Who's That Lady?
0: And
1: Summer Breeze, they own that, baby. They own it.
0: I think that whole, like, triplet thing was, that was all them. Mm-hmm. I don't think that's on the, you know, that bump, bump, bump, bump, which, yeah. You know, to a lot of people, that's the essence of the tune.
1: Mm-hmm.
0: And they really took it and ran with it.
1: Yeah.
0: That's a good example, really, of one of those ones where the covers almost, to a certain demographic, is the definitive version.
1: If you heard a bunch of people cover that, you'd probably say that the Isleys wrote it.
0: Yeah.
1: Because they owned it so much.
0: Yeah. Sure, who's Shane coming in, hitting the button. Here he comes. And then after that, Chucklehead.
1: Oh, that's right. Chucklehead.
0: Speaking of Beatles covers.
1: So, Chucklehead, a band out of Boston, they've played here in Portland a bunch of times here in the 90s and became one of my favorite bar bands. They just talk about owning it. We can work it out, and they owned it. Big time.
0: They really did.
1: On the Wonder Drug record label.
0: Yeah.
1: And love Chucklehead.
0: Awesome. Well, we're going to get into it for our last 20 minutes or so.
1: Yeah,
0: we should.
1: We should do
0: our business, though.
1: Yeah. So MPG is here because, of course, you listeners and your generosity never ceases to amaze us here as DJs at WMPG. 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
0: Yeah, man. Yeah, we sure do.
1: Thank you.
0: And, so let's get into it.
1: What are we doing?
0: We're shifting gears. I wanted to play this one for you. This is a brand new cut from the latest kind of Daptone
1: Moomin
0: prodigy, Jalen and Gonda.
1: Mm-hmm.
0: And this one's called I Can't Ever Leave You. Check out this bloke's voice. It's amazing. Keep it right here. You listen to WMPG. You're in tune to Soulmates with me, Ben, and my special guest tonight, DJ Lars, with you for another 20 minutes or so until The Beat Don't Stop comes on at 10 o'clock. All right, let's get into it.

0: Yes, yes, wow. Well, that went quick, didn't it? Bloody hell. So that is, mate, thanks so much for coming in.
1: Hey, thank you.
0: So great to hang out. Again, we should do this more often.
1: Yes, at least once every 5 months or so. I know your schedule. You are very, very organized.
0: We'll talk, man. I want to get you on the calendar.
1: Get me back here in January, because I know that you're working out. You're like a doctor. You're working out like 3 or 4 months.
0: We're looking like June at this point. I'm serious.
1: Oh, that's great.
0: So, right, yeah, it's great.
1: All right, last set.
0: Thank you for joining us. That last set we kicked it off with. Jalen and Gondo with I Can't Ever Leave You from his brand new album on Daptone, Doctrine of Love, and then a cut from More Chiba.
1: And then you went to, the vocals in that track were wonderful, and then went to one of my favorite vocalists, Sky and More Chiba, and the Godfrey brothers, Russ on the bass and Ron on turntables, guitars, and everything else that he can do.
0: Yeah.
1: Just love.
0: Oh, that was
1: man,
0: great.
1: She melts me.
0: And I guess the kind of production sound sonics of that made me think of that Delta House of Funk track that I played after that, which was a nice little slice of London 90s kind of down-tempo action.
1: Totally.
0: And then here in the background...
1: This is Pat Metheny covering Jimi Hendrix's Third Stone from the Sun.
0: Ah.
1: Pat plays the bass, guitar, keyboards, drums, and then has Jack DeJohnette do a drum vamp that he loops, and then Jaco Pastorius does a bass vamp that he loops in.
0: Wow.
1: So, this is all Pat Metheny here doing his thing.
0: Good grief.
1: On an incredible cover disc of Hendrix called Stone Free with just a ton of bands on it, and it's all wonderful, wonderful. Speaking of wonderful, I have had a wonderful time here.
0: Man.
1: Thank you.
0: Thanks so much. Thank you, mate. That was super fun, and I'm so glad that you could do it. And we will definitely have to have a look at the calendar before we split for the night. But keep it right here. You listen to WMPG, and you're in tune to Soulmates. I'm not going to be around in 2 weeks' time, I'll be ably covered by one of the team here. It might even be Shane. I'm not sure.
1: Low down dirty.
0: I'll be back in about a month, and I should probably know who my next guest is going to be in a month's time. Give me just a second, I'll tell you.
1: Until that time, it's close enough to the top of the hour for me to tell you that you're tuned to WMPG. We broadcast from Gorham in Portland. We're a broadcast service of the College of Knowledge. We come to you live here from the University of Portland, Maine campus. Yeah, 90.9 on the FM dial, spanning the globe at WMPG. And if you have the WMPG app, you are very cool.
0: Very cool.
1: Very.
0: Very cool. Yeah, so in a month's time, my special guest will be DJ Lana, who does the Olanada show, and has, I've called, it's one of those people I've called up when I've been driving around going, what is this? And then we always end up having a conversation. I'm like,
1: makes it good.
0: Yeah, man,
1: makes
0: for sure.
1: It good.
0: All right, so stay tuned for the Beat Don't Stop coming up right about now. And thanks again for coming in, and thanks for listening to you. And keep it right here. Maybe I'll see you tomorrow at the Thompson's Point for the Zem Libre show, 5 o'clock.
1: Freebie. It's a freebie.
0: It's a freebie.
1: It's a freebie.
0: That's why.
1: All right.
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0: 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I had special guest Small Town Dispatch coming in to rock it with longtime friend of the show, Jake from Next Door, also known as 40 Ounce Fox, with his amazing production that he did for those guys. And he rocked just some beats for us as well. So go over to the archives and check that out. Hey, WMPG is on the air thanks to the generosity of our listeners and underwriting support from the West End News, the weekly source of local independent news coverage for in-town Portland. 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
0: Oh, yeah, make sure you stick around for Mutants of the East. Comes on after me at 11:30 p.m. So this is The Beat Don't Stop, classic hip-hop each and every week from WMPG. Tonight, got our special August guest mix from 8-Ball Posse. I did not get a chance to check this out, so I'm very excited. I'll be listening to it for the first time with you all tonight. That'll be up at 10:30. Kick off this first set with some of the normal great classic hip-hop. Then at 10:30, the 8-Ball Posse mix. And then I'll rock it again from 11 to 11:30 with more classic hip-hop for you. So if you have a request, you can give me a call here at the studio. 207-780-4909 is the number. That's 207-780-4909. If you'd like to make a request, please make sure it is of the old school hip hop persuasion. Yeah, all right. I'm going to kick it off with some Diamond D tonight. I've been listening to some a mix by this guy, Demand DL, doing an all mix of Bronx-based rappers before I rolled in tonight, and that was something that inspired me to grab some Diamond D before I left the house. So this is some Diamond D with That's That Stuff right here on the Beat Don't Stop.

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1: We got five on everything, man.
0: We got Drew Brown. We got the Looney.
1: Shot G. Now we got the Young Man.
0: Yeah, Richie Rich. Eat 4 days.
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0: 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All right? Much love.
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Yeah. Hey, I hope you enjoyed that 8-Ball Posse mix as much as I did. Some definitely dope stuff in there. Gangstar, Dwick, and Cypress Hill. Definitely another great mix from 8-Ball Posse. If you get a chance, you can catch him spinning live. Check out his Instagram. See where he's been playing. All right, folks. Well, got another half hour, 26 and a half minutes until Ryan comes on with Mutants of the East. So I'm going to rock some more classic hip-hop for you. Stick around. It's going to be a funky good time right here on WMPG 90.9 FM, Gorham and Portland.

0: skills.
1: At the count of three, I want y'all to tell me the name of my DJ. One, two, three.
2: Yo, I gotta hear that one more time, man. One, two, three. Yeah, boy, for all those that didn't understand, Terminator.

All right, party people. That's just about going to do it for me tonight. Thanks for rocking with me tonight. Thanks to 8 Ball Posse for that amazing mix. Stick around for Ryan. He's about to come in the studio and drop some absolute bangers from the state of Maine for you, as he does each and every week. So make sure you do that, and make sure you go out and support all the WMPG stuff going on. Freaky Friday is this Friday, and each and every Friday. So we'll be at Orange Bike Brewing this Friday from 5 to 7. If you can't make it over there, make sure you listen to it live. We got WMPG GJs spinning live in the spot. So that'll be great. So I will check you all next week. Peace.

Good evening, boils and ghouls. You're listening to Mutants of the East right here at WMPG, and I am your host, Ryan Von Goolsrat. Hello, it is a dreadful Wednesday, August 12th. What are we to do? It is the Ides of Argus. Hey, thanks for tuning in. I know all you cool cats are faithful listeners, and I'm here to tell you that I am thankful that you are returning and you are here and you are listening. For those of you who maybe this is a first-time listen, everything you hear on this show is from the state of Maine. That's right. I play stuff from the 60s, 70s, 80s, 90s, 2000s, all the way up until the 2020s, which is currently the presently decade that we are living in right now. Having said that, I do have a very, very fun show for you tonight. I will explain it in just a moment. Gonna do a little housekeeping business right now, and then I'll tell you a little bit about the show, all right? Portland Drawing Survey is a magazine that compiles drawings from people living in Maine. Sharing drawings with one another opens us up to new ways of seeing, moving, and thinking. Take time to draw today and check out the magazine at Strange Maine and Bold Magazine Shop. All right, so what are we doing tonight? On August 1st, I released a compilation that I put together, curated. Mutants of the East is not only a radio program, the one that you're listening to right now, but it is also a record label. One of the cool, fun things that I do sometimes is I put I ask bands to submit songs for a compilation. This compilation that was released on August 1st, the title of it is Maine Covers Maine Mutations of Homegrown Standards. And basically the idea behind the compilation was having Maine bands cover other Maine bands. And it could be a band from 20 years ago, could be bands now, could be your friend's band, could be whatever. As long as it's local to Maine and you're a band that's local to Maine, that's the only criteria. And I put the call out back in March or April. Yeah, maybe March, yeah. Which is crazy to think about how long this has been going on, but I put out sort of a arbitrary deadline. This is like kind of a beast of its own. I've never done anything quite like this before, so I just kind of said August 1st deadline to get all your songs and stuff into me. Let me tell you, as someone who actually put this together, man, that was a fucking long time. I just wanted to release it. I know we have to have deadlines. We have to have dates that we can all abide by. But there was a point where I was just like, I just want to release it now, because it was like I just was, on the edge of my seat, with the anticipation. So anyways, I put the call out back in March, and 28 bands fucking reached out and recorded a song specifically for this compilation, which is really fucking crazy. It's insane. It's crazy. And I will amend that just a little bit. There are maybe 1, 2, 3 tracks that were previously recorded. But for the most part, 98% of the compilation are tracks that were specifically recorded for this compilation. I had the bands, try to get permission or at least get the blessing from the original writers, bands of these original songs. Pretty much everyone
not pretty much. I don't know why I prefaced it with that. Like, everyone was just like, yeah, fucking do this. Yeah, cover that song. Absolutely. I honestly, there isn't a bad track on this compilation. And so it's, you know, it's hard to choose. And I won't choose because they're all fucking great. So that is what I'm doing today on the show, is I'm playing basically the first half of the compilation, because it is, I want to say it's like an hour and 50 minutes total runtime, so that goes a little bit longer than what my show runs for. So next week I'll play the remaining songs that I didn't get to play on tonight's show. So having said that, all right, we're going to start off, we're going to go in order, I'm just going to press play on this compilation, which you can find on Bandcamp. I don't know if I stated that yet. Go to Mutants of the East on Bandcamp if you want to listen to it after this. Do what you want with it. Jeff Beam reached out to me and said, this is amazing. I got a laminated track. I'm sorry, my mouth is like, I feel like I have like gum in my mouth. Jeff Beam reached out to me and said, I have a song by Laminated Cat that I want to do. Laminated Cat were a band from probably like early to mid 2000s. They you know, were located all over the place, but they weren't from Maine. And Jeff Beam covered a song called Aquamarine. This is the first song on the album, and like I said, we're going to play in order, and I'll talk about it, you know, after I play a good chunk of this, and blah, blah, blah, yakety-shmackety. Okay, here we go.

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Oh, yeah. That right there was Ada Bonavi, who's also in the band Adult Girl. This was a solo effort right here. That was a Theodore Treehouse cover with a song called Two Hearts. I love it. I love because the Theodore Treehouse version has more acoustic guitars, and I love the that little melody that would have been played on the guitar is played by the piano. I love it. I love it. Folks, if you're just tuning in right now, this is Mutants of the East. I'm Ryan Von Goolsworth. I'm playing a comp that I helped put together called Maine Covers Maine, Mutations of Homegrown Standards. It is Maine bands and artists covering all bands and artists covering bands and artists from Maine. Why was that so hard to say? Jesus. Before that track, we heard... Before I tell you what we heard, I do want to apologize because I was having a bit of technical difficulties in the first half of that block. So some of those songs were a lot louder than they should have been. And you probably noticed it. So next week when I play more from this album, I'll replay those songs. I think it was the first... God, it was like the first seven songs, I think. But yeah, I was just planning to play those next week so we can hear it the way it's meant to be heard. Apologies. All right. Before that, we heard Mr. Gray with a... it's a cover, but it's like basically Mr. Gray sampled a Sea People's song called Shame, and they rapped over it. So it's a cover, but also kind of like an added thing that was added to the cover or something. Anyways, I remember when Mr. Gray sent that to me, I was like, oh, this is fantastic. Because I didn't know what to expect from it, because he had told me what he was going to do, and I was very interested to hear it, and turned out great. Before that was JoJo Picone with a track called Seraphim 1965, which was originally by Nathan Wilson, who is also on this album. Before that was The Amoebas with Daisy a Day, which was originally by Judd Strunk. And then we heard Dusty Buckets before that with a track called Sad Sci-Fi Part 1, originally done by Crying Caleb. And then before that was Nathan Wilson, who I mentioned earlier, with a track called Back on the Eastern Shore, originally by Lisa Liza. And then before that was Toby McAllister, previously of the band Sparks the Rescue, with a Skosh cover called Tall Grass. That was the name of the track. And then before that was Beffrey Stenz with a track called Uncultured Paranoia. And that was a cover of a Gary and the Gimmicks track. And then before that was Shriek, If You Know What I Did Last Friday the 13th, with a song called No Mercy for the Dead, which was originally by Wicked Dead. And then before that was Crystal Canyon with a track called Mrs. Connolly, originally by Phantom Buffalo. And then before that was Qualms with The Maine Punks, originally by A Global Threat. Before that was Snake Lips with Metaphorical Ohio, originally by Little Oso. And then before that was Ogre with Retro Music Sucks, originally by Big Meat Hammer. And then top of that block was Jeff Beam with a track called Aquamarine, which was originally by Laminated Cat. Woo! All right. Gotta play some more stuff.
And the next track on this comp is Gum Parker. This song is called The Love You Need, and this is a Diamond Sharp cover. But here's the catch. Here's the rub. This Diamond Sharp cover was actually never publicly released. It is a good one, and it's a shame that it was never publicly released. Maybe Diamond Sharp will maybe they'll release it after now that this has come out. All right, here's Gum Parker with The Love You Need. Here we go.

Oh, yeah. There was Little Oso with their cover of Melt the Sun by Snake Lips. Snake Lips and Little Oso, who are on this album together, they covered one another's song. Let's see, before that was Intricate Mouse Work with a track called Shards of Pornography from the Cambiata. And then we heard before that Dungavin Hooter with Me Versus Them, which is a Doldrums cover. And then before that was A Million of Energy with Dirt Biker, which is a Badusky cover. And then we heard before that Gum Parker with The Love You Need from Diamond Sharp. All right, so just a couple more minutes left of the program. We're going to play some more songs, and I'm not going to get through the whole comp. So next week, I'll play the first 7 songs again because they sounded like crap. Because I couldn't figure out why they were being so loud. But I think I figured it out. So I'll play those next week as well as the remaining songs on this album. All right. So we are going to hear from Wayne Werewolf and the Howlers right now. With a Pontiff's cover of Death Looking Monster Girl. And then after that, you'll hear Greenbrier with the Ballad of the Perpetual Frontiersmen, which is a Swamp Witch revival track. And then you'll hear Savor do a medley of two G's songs. And then you'll hear Cover to Bees with a Confusatron cover, Trailer Park Built for One. I'm trying to do the math. Let's see. Yeah, so Cover to Bees might be the last. If not, it might be Junk Toy with The Show, which is a Corrective Measure cover, or it'll end with Apis Malfior, Visions from the Holy Cross Cemetery, which is an Afraid cover. But either way, we're going to start off with Wayne Werewolf and the Howlers with Death Looking Monster Girl, Pontiff's cover. That's it for me. I'm going to play more from this comp next week on Wednesday. So here we go.

Magic Rat here on 90.9 WMPG FM in Gorman, Portland, Radio University of Southern Maine. Up first, we have Girl Sweet Voice. This is Cranberry off her record Love Sweet.

0: titty.
1: And that was Sweetness by Girl Puppy, Till I Go Red by Bruno Plum, and Cranberry by Girl Sweet Voiced. Sweetness is the title track off Girl Puppy's most recent record. I want to say it's her second or third album, and it's just fabulous. The album came out last year, and she's very, very much honed in on this shoegaze meets folk pop type vibe. I really, really love Girl Puppy. She's also got a great cover on the deluxe edition here of this record, of a Charlie XCX song. It's, I might say something stupid. I think I've played it on here before as well, but that's just another standout realization of her style recently. Fabulous. Till I Go Red was a single from Bruno Plum just a few years back. And Bruno Plum's from Minnesota, but you would not believe how many English people love, love, love her. So I feel like I hear her even more lately than I normally would have at home. So just wanted to share it with you guys. Girl Sweet Voiced, she's from Ontario, I want to say. She's Canadian, anyways. She started popping up on my feed in about January as just somebody who was producing her own writing and then recording these little videos on Photo Booth on her laptop and then putting them online. And she's really, really gained some interesting attention in a positive way. That sounds bad. In a positive way from a lot of writers I'm really, really into. I mean, Frank Ocean's a fan of her, and Frank Ocean doesn't really give interviews or function as a public figure at all. She has a stamp of approval from Joni Mitchell from one of her other songs, Tonight, which is just, again, Joni Mitchell does not do that, especially with, like, modern artists. She might talk about, like, some of her contemporaries still, or occasionally go on with Brandi Carlile, but, like, this doesn't happen. So I'm really, really fascinated by her writing, and the record came out recently, Love Sweet, and it's just incredible. We're going to pivot now to South Pacific. This is A Better Life Since.

That was In the Spring by Whale Songs featuring Laith Ross. This Time It's Different by Devin Again and Sea Glass by Yasmin Lacey. And then A Better Life Since by South Pacific. I'm Caroline and you're listening to The Magic Rat here on 90.9 WMPG FM in Gorman, Portland, Radio University of Southern Maine. Whale Songs is a newer duo by songwriters Annika Bennett and Olivia Barton, who this is really, really an exciting project developing so quickly from them. They've only been putting out stuff for, I want to say, a year, maybe less. And it's coming really quickly. They've done two EPs as Whale Songs, and they're both just independently two of the best writers around, especially on the West Coast right now. So I'm very, very excited. You might not have heard of them, but if you Google them, you'll have heard of their songs. It's incredible. And to have Laith Ross, who is probably Canada's foremost folk artist at the moment, just on there as well, co-writing, doing these incredible three-part harmonies. It's just gorgeous. This Time It's Different from Devin Again. It's a new single. The B-side is Snake the Drain, which I also highly recommend checking out. She's just fabulous as always. Yasmin Lacey. Sea Glass is off of an album of hers that came out a few years back called Voice Notes. It's really raw and unpolished in the best way, and I really highly recommend checking it out. I was listening to it a lot recently. We took a trip to Cornwall and I was playing it a lot. And then A Better Life Since South Pacific. We're gonna go now to Slow Pulp. Who's excited for their new record? I am. This is Not For Nothing off the upcoming album.

And then you just heard She Got by Carly Han, Perfect Man by Love Spells, Missing Out by Dory Valentine, and Not For Nothing by Slow Pulp. I'm Caroline, and this is The Magic Rat here on 90.9 WMPG FM in Gorman, Portland, Radio from University of Southern Maine. She Got is from Carly Han's record Alone, which just came out recently. I'm very excited about it. Perfect Man, similar, off of Love Spell's brand new record, Love is the Law. This is another great, great record. Highly recommend checking it out. Friends started recommending his songs to me a few months back, and you gobble him up. You gobble his music up. You just cannot stop listening at one. So, we're lucky he just came out with a record. Missing Out's a new single from Dory Valentine, and then again, Not For Nothing, new single from Slow Pulp. We can expect the album very soon, I think at the end of the summer, I want to say. Up next, this is Wasia Project with Whale Call.

You just heard I Think I'm Gonna Love You Forever by Tallulah Argue, City Song by Anya True, Nothing's Accidental by After Louise, and Whale Call by Wasia Project. Thank you for tuning in. This has been The Magic Rat, and we're going to close out with Lizzie McAlpine's new single, which just makes my heart melt. This is The Light in the Painting.

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I'm Faye Grimm, and this is Grim Pulse, dark tunes with a pulse to wake the dead. We play every Thursday from 2 a.m. till 3 a.m., playing such genres as rock, goth, punk, alternative, synth pop, regular pop, and anything that goes bump in the night, because it's Halloween here all year round. Hello, everyone. Hope you guys are doing well and whatnot. The weather has been, how should I say this, unpleasant. It's been, like, really hot as of late, and that's been a little concerning, but occasionally we'll get those nice cool days in the middle of them, though, or we get rain. Maine weather's really unpredictable, and it's starting to get on my nerves, man. I am looking very much forward to, like, fall weather, because I like wearing hoodies, and I hate sweating to death, and at least I know in the, like, fall, it's not as bad. Yeah, there's some warm weather, but it's pleasant warm weather. It's not sweltering or, like, ugh. Anyway, up first tonight will be Static by Sleep Theory. Hope you guys enjoy. Never again!

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The previous played songs for your entertainment were Static by Sleep Theory. After that, it was The Emptiness Machine by Linkin Park. After that, it was Bleeders by Black Veil Brides. And last but not least, Beast by 8 Graves. So apparently, the people who own Spencer's, they bought a Hot Topic along with, I believe it's called Botched Lunch. It's similar to Hot Topic, but not goth or edgy. It's more of like nerdy. But yeah, they bought them up. Some people are kind of looking forward to this because it might mean, because this company owns like Spirit Halloween, it might mean that they might bring back the whole like goth aesthetic and whatnot back to Hot Topic, but only time will tell. We're having like a lot of these weird like company mergers where they're just buying up companies and, you know, combining them, and sometimes it's good, sometimes it's not so good at all. Ugh. So I guess only time will tell, but it's something to think about. I mean, I don't know. I know like the main mall, for instance, like Hot Topic and Spencer's are pretty much near each other. So I guess we shall see how this all evolves. Here's hoping for more edgier goth clothing, hopefully. Anywho, up next tonight will be New Way Out by Poppy. Hope you guys enjoy, and please do keep on listening. Poppy.

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I'm Faye Grimm, and this is Grim Pulse, dark tunes with a pulse to wake the dead. We play every Thursday from 2 a.m. till 3 a.m., playing such genres as rock, goth, punk, alternative, synth pop, regular pop, and anything that goes bump in the night, because it's Halloween here all year round. The previous played songs for your entertainment were New Way Out by Poppy. After that, it was Kill the Lights by The Birthday Massacre. After that, it was Make Me Wanna Die by The Pretty Reckless. And last but not least, Bad Romance by Hailstorm. This is a cover, and it was originally done by Lady Gaga. Recently went to Portland, Maine for an event called Amazing Art Expo. It's like a traveling art convention. It was interesting, definitely different from what I'm used to. It showcased a lot of traditional artwork as either canvas, which was usually kind of expensive, or like as prints. I just thought it was interesting. Because I've gone to conventions, but usually I'll see like digital art or something printed on prints, but not, you know, traditional art printed on prints. So that was definitely different. It kind of makes you wonder if we should bring this out more at regular conventions. But hey, it's nice to see traditional art getting more attention. Anywho, up next is Anything Human by Bad Omens and Era. Hope you guys enjoy.

You were listening to WMPG Gore in Portland, 90.9 FM. I'm Faye Grimm, and this is Grim Pulse, dark tunes with a pulse to wake the dead. We play every Thursday from 2 a.m. till 3 a.m., playing such genres as rock, goth, punk, alternative, synth pop, regular pop, and anything that goes bump in the night, because it's Halloween here all year round. The previous played songs for your entertainment were Anything Human by Bad Omens and Era. After that, it was Psycho in My Head by Skillet. And last but not least, Other Worlds Than These by Starset. As the witching hour slowly grows closer, the curtain is about to fall, and it's about time we take our bath for this evening. Because such is life. All things eventually must come to an end, and we must humbly accept our fate. At least until my show airs again next Thursday. But nonetheless, hope you guys enjoyed your time with me. Heard something new, heard something old. Nonetheless, I hope you've had a lovely evening with me. Kind of had more of like a raw kind of alternative kind of night. Didn't really play a lot of my usual like goth tunes, but you know, sometimes that's just the mood. Anyway, we have time for four more songs, which is pretty awesome. First up will be Love Me by Butch Melrose. After that, it'll be Obsessed by Luna Day. After that, it'll be Love Is a Weapon by Letdown. And taking us out for the evening will be Tainted Love by Marilyn Manson, a cover that was originally done by, I don't know, on the top of my head. Anyway, hope you guys had a lovely evening. You know, it's been, the weather's been kind of off and on, so here's hoping for better weather and weather that won't kill us. Here's hoping. Anyway, I'm getting tired, so I'm going to call it a night. So hope you guys have a good rest of your day or whatever. And until next time, Faye Grimm, over and out. Bye!

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0: Good morning, Portland and beyond. I'm your benevolent 80s overlord, Ron Raymond Jr., and welcome to Stuck in the 80s. Every week, I will bring you a lexicon of the great 80s music you remember, and then some. On August 6, 2009, my favorite filmmaker, the brilliant John Hughes, sadly passed away at the far too young age of 59. This week's show pays tribute to John and music he handpicked for his 80s teen movies, 16 Candles, The Breakfast Club, Weird Science, Pretty in Pink, Ferris Bueller's Day Off, and Some Kind of Wonderful. And opening up the show from 1987's Some Kind of Wonderful, The March Violets from Leeds, England, and a song they performed in the movie, Turn to the Sky. Continuing the John Hughes tribute here on Stuck in the 80s and WMPG, just a few months after John passed away in November 2009, I had the honor of interviewing the voice of the English Beat and general public, Dave Wakeling. And since the music of both bands appeared in multiple John Hughes movies, Dave Wakeling and I talked a little bit about John and whether or not he got to meet him.
1: I did meet him, yes. He came backstage to say hello in Vine Meadows in a general public tour, and he walked straight in with his hand outstretched to me and said, "Anybody who's got the balls enough to put a bassoon in a pop song and get away with it is a man I need to meet." The bassoon in Tenderness. And so we became quite good friends for a little while there. I visited him at his house and met his family and his kids, and he showed me his record collection, which was enormous.
2: I would
1: just
2: like to see that.
1: And racks, like a beautiful library of records.
2: Oh,
1: and
2: man.
1: They weren't in any particular order. He knew where every record was, so we played a quiz, you know.
2: Sure.
1: I was like, all right, then, Depeche Mode, and he pulled it out. And, I mean, it was a whole room, like, 30 foot long, with records up to the ceiling on both sides. And it was stunning, but he knew where everything was. I didn't catch him out, anyway. Tried.
2: Wow, he was great. He was great.
1: And that's what he always said. He was obsessed with music, and that's what he'd always wanted to do.
2: Great.
1: A bit uncertain how he'd managed to get into films, he said.
2: Oh,
1: I was like, fuck, I'll swap you.
2: Oh, man.
1: Yes, it was very sad when I heard the news, and we were on tour as well, so I said a little piece to him from the stage and dedicated Tenderness to him.

0: 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I'm Ron Raymond Jr. with Stuck in the 80s and a tribute to 80s filmmaker John Hughes this week. From 1986's Ferris Bueller's Day Off, Big Audio Dynamite, and Bad. Before that, from 1985's Weird Science, Killing Joke, and 80s. Two more from Ferris Bueller's Day Off, 66 Sputnik with the extended mix of Love Missile F-111 and the Flower Pot Men with Beat City. And for 1986's Pretty in Pink, Suzanne Vega with Joe Jackson on piano and Left of Center. You also heard Happy Birthday by Altered Images from 1984's 16 Candles, two from OMD, Orchestral Maneuvers in the Dark, Tesla Girls from Weird Science and If You Leave from Pretty in Pink, two from Oingo Boingo, the title song of Weird Science, and Wild Sex in the Working Class from 16 Candles. And from Ferris Bueller's Day Off, The English Beat with March of the Swivelheads, and General Public with Tenderness from Weird Science. Coming up, the John Hughes tribute continues with Simple Minds, New Order, Thompson Twins, The Dream Academy, and more. But first, here's the incomparable DJ Hope and her kick-ass Purple Monkey Dishwasher Spotlight, a song featured in 16 Candles on MPG.
1: Hello?
2: Hey, it's Hope. How's it going? Welcome to this week's Purple Monkey Dishwasher Spotlight. This week's Spotlight is a story about a song, a poem, a second song, and a hurricane. But mostly, it's about the second song. First song. In 1964, a garage rock band called Them released Baby Please Don't Go as a single on the Decca label. The B-side was a track written by the band's lead singer, Van Morrison, and the track was titled Gloria. Let's listen, won't we?

0: the poem. In 1971, a 20-year-old poet-songwriter from New Jersey read her poem Oath for the first time in public at St. Mark's Church in New York as part of their Poetry Project series. She opened for Gerard Malanga of the Warhol Malangas. Here's the poem in its entirety.
1: Patti Smith is going to read first, and she's a terrific poet and a great songwriter and a really great friend. Patti Smith. Okay, first I want to say if anytime like you can't hear me, like tell me, because like I don't want to beat off up here by myself, it's really dumb, just tell me. Okay, Christ died for somebody's sins, but not mine. Melting in a pot of thieves, wild card up the sleeve, thick heart of stone, my sins my own. I mark my own palm, swift black X, Adam placed no hex on me. I embrace Eve and take full responsibility for every pocket I've picked, every Johnny A song I've bawled to, long before a church made it neat and right. Christ, I'm giving you the goodbye, firing you tonight. I can make my own light shine, and darkness too is equally fine. You can get strung up for my brother, honey, but for me, I draw the line. You died for somebody's sins, baby, but not mine.
0: The second song. In 1975, that same poet from New Jersey recorded an album with her band, which was produced by John Cale, because of course it was, and it included J.D. Doherty on drums, Lenny Kaye on lead guitar, Yvonne Krall on bass guitar and guitar, Richard Soul on piano, and the poet herself, Patti Smith, on vocals. The album was called Horses, and the first track was a brilliant and gradually unhinged, balls-out masterpiece mashup of the first song and the poem, and the track was titled Gloria. And now, The Hurricane. From September 16th, 1985, through October 2nd, 1985, a Category 4 hurricane hit the east coast of the U.S. and up into Canada with its highest wind speed of 143 miles an hour, and it caused the most damage to western Long Island in New York. That hurricane was called, that's right, Gloria. I was a senior at Smith College in Northampton, Massachusetts, which is just over 100 miles inland. Hurricanes are not unheard of, but any kind of significant landfall and damage is rare. So rather than give us instructions on where to go in case of evacuation, the college handed out rolls of masking tape. We were instructed to tape big X's on our windows because apparently an X made out of masking tape is a magical talisman against hurricanes. And it worked. Gloria fizzled out by the time it hit western Massachusetts. We were, of course, disappointed to not have a hurricane day, and not only because we were up late the night before. And when I say we, I mean me, Valerie, and Teresa. And when I say up late, I mean we were roaming through an eerily quiet and taped up downtown Northampton, singing Patti Smith's Gloria to anyone who would listen, and everyone who would not. Ladies and gentlemen, friends and listeners, I present the Patti Smith Group. From their debut album, Horses, this is Gloria on Stuck in the 80s and WMPG.

This is Stuck in the 80s here on WMPG 90.9, WMPG.org, with a tribute to the late, great filmmaker John Hughes this week. That was the Psychedelic Furs and a re-recorded version of a 1981 hit that served as the title song for Pretty in Pink. From a beautiful scene in Ferris Bueller's Day Off, the Dream Academy with a gorgeous instrumental version of the Smiths' Please, Please, Please, Let Me Get What I Want. Two from 16 Candles, If You Were Here by the Thompson Twins and Ring Me Up by the Vinyls. Flesh for Lulu from Some Kind of Wonderful and I Go Crazy. Two from Pretty in Pink, New Order with Show Shock and the Rave Ups who performed in the movie and Rave Up Shut Up. From 16 Candles, The Specials with Little Bitch. Echo and the Bunnymen from Pretty in Pink and Bring On the Dancing Horses. Simple Minds with the number one, Don't You Forget About Me. And from Ferris, Yellow with Oh Yeah. I'm Ron Raymond Jr. Thank you so much for tuning in to Stuck in the 80s. Please do yourself a favor and tune in from 1 to 3 every Monday morning for DJ Hope's badass retro show, Purple Monkey Dishwasher. It's just no fun without you. And a big thank you and much love to my partner DJ Hope for your amazing Purple Monkey Dishwasher spotlight and for everything you do and everything you are. I'd like to close this John Hughes tribute with a sweet cover of many covers of a song Elvis Presley took to number 2 in 1962. From Some Kind of Wonderful, a song that London's Celtic folk rock indie band Lick the Tins originally released in 1985, this is Can't Help Falling in Love. And until next time, take care, be good, stay safe, keep your radio tuned to WMPG, and I'll catch you on the flip side. 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

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More importantly, though, you have turned into the Audio Sausage Factory here on Thursday morning. DJ Heiser sitting in today. Lars will be back next week. So here at the Audio Sausage Factory, it's not really any kind of a general theme, any kind of an idea, stretching limits, just a lot of different things from different genres. If a song matches the song or some kind of idea connecting, then you're reading into it, because we're not going in that direction whatsoever. Just playing a lot of different music. It's 64 degrees out today out there. Partly sunny today. Slight chance of showers and thunderstorms around 6, 7 o'clock. Thunderstorms this afternoon, high around 80. Chance of rain is 50%. Tonight is mostly clear. Slight chance of showers. Thunderstorms in the evening, in the upper 50s. Light and variable winds. Chance of rain is 20% tonight. Tomorrow, sunny. Highs in the lower 80s. Northwest winds 10 to 15 and gusts up to 25. Friday night is mostly clear. Lows in the mid 50s. Northwest winds 10 miles an hour gusts, blah, blah, blah, blah, light and variable winds. And Saturday is mostly sunny, high, lower 80s. Nice day out there today, though. Like I said, here at the Audio Sausage Factory, we're going all over the place. So we're going to start you off today with, the Monophonics. Hope you enjoy this. This is really a very, very good band. I like these guys a lot.

Okay. Sorry about that. It is 5:22 here, Thursday morning. Okay. The Audio Sausage Factory this morning. Every Thursday morning. 5 to 6:30. DJ Heiser's sitting in this morning. Okay, so we're going to recap from the top of the hill there, or from the top of the hour when we came in. It was U2 from the Joshua Tree album, One Tree Hill. Followed up there by, the Monophonics. Great band. Started out in 2011, 2013. I really love the Curtis Mayfield vibe. And as far as I know, they are touring and coming to Portland. But I don't have any specific dates, but when they do come, I'm going to definitely go see them. That was followed up by the Lead Clay... The Red Clay Strays. Tough to say five times fast. From the Moment of Truth album. Wondering Why. They're out of Mobile, Alabama. And as far as I know, they're up-and-comers. Making their move. Touring a little bit more. And after that was our AM radio song for the day, Albert Hammond. It Never Rains in Southern California. It just fit in. Can't say that I chose it really so much as that it was there. I took advantage of it. So, here at the Audio Sausage Factory, to pay a few bills here. Oh yeah, here's one right here. 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Daily updates about special menu items from Standard Baking can be found online on Facebook and Instagram. So we're having a fun time here this morning. A little rain this morning. Sun's not up so early as it once was. But we're moving through. Okay. Enough of me talking. We paid one bill. Let's get back to why you're listening. We'll go back. Oh, Neil Young just dropped something this week, so we're going to play that. Hope you don't mind. I really like it a lot. It's a little long, but it's another masterpiece from Neil. So please enjoy.

Okay. Sorry about that. I have a little problem with Peter today. Okay. Here we are again. Welcome back to the Audio Sausage Factory here on Thursday morning. The way you're tuned to WMPG, Gorman, Portland, 90.9, your local FM dial. 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Check us out on the app, WMPG.org, for all the updates. It's not working for me today. Whatever. Okay. We'll work through it then. Okay, so back from the last break there. Oh, it was Neil Young's latest song, second song. Neil Young and the Chrome Hearts. That came out like on Monday or Tuesday, I think. I came across it. Another long one. It's 11 minutes, a long song. But still, he does those once in a while. A couple of them on each album has a few songs like that. After that, it was Dishwalla. It's Gonna Take Some Time, a cover tune from Carpenters off the If I Were a Carpenter album. And then we went into Grand Funk Railroad, a version of Gimme Shelter from the 30 Years of Funk album. Really good album by them. Maine Writers and Publishers Alliance has provided literary workshops, stories, events, and community for over 50 years. 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So we're moving through our day here at the Audio Sausage Factory. Like I said, stretching the boundaries, going back and forth. Nothing fits, nothing goes from one to the other. We just have to try to keep it that way. But we're having fun. Playing around with stuff today. A little bit more rock and rollish than normal, I have to say. We'll see if we can steer the bus in the direction for a little while. That's lined up. I think we're ready to go. I'll be back in a little while there at the top of the hour there. Have a good day. I'll be right back.

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1: But anyway, this is a song I could have written without John. It's about a singer from Dayton, Ohio, whose name is Mr. Tanner. And I'm sure someday John is going to be knighted for his method acting performance. Sir John Wallace. I love it.

0: The greatest thing in San Antonio, Texas, was the car commercials.
1: Hey, man, what's happening, man? Hey, orale, vatos, man. Hey, man, this is your amigo Sanchez de San Antonio saying, come on down to White Rack Town. That's no lie, man. We got some out-of-sight church here for you to look at, man. Yeah. And every one of them's a bargain, man. Only $50 down, $50 a week for 50 years. And they all got a full 24-hour warranty for the life of the car, whichever comes first, man. But we got all kinds of shorts, like I told you, man. Look at this short over here, man. Now that's a 53 Chevy with pink and purple tuck and roll, man. It's a clean machine, man. Yeah, man, it's chopped and channeled, Lord, all the way around for cruising and everything. Yeah. And look at the extras on this sucker, man. 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Malacha, man. And a spacious glove compartment, room for 20 tubes of glue and a bottle of Spanada for Serra de Nai. Yeah, get on, dude. And look at the color, man. 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Turquoise blue and primer gray. Charm, yeah. And now we're going to take you right back to our movie. I'll say the name of our movie tonight is Big Jerk, starring John Wayne. So we're going to take it back to our movie, but first, here goes.
0: You know, Hollywood's got some way of...

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Dude, it's 6:17 this morning here at WMPG, Gorman, Portland. 90.90, a local FM dial. 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More importantly, you turning into the last 10, 15 minutes here, the Audio Sausage Factory on Thursday mornings. DJ Heiser sitting in. So, we'll recap from the top of the hour, just before the top of the hour, because I hate cutting into songs that do station ID. Grand Funk. Okay, it was Bob Dylan and the band. Actually, just Bob Dylan by himself. It was Bob Dylan and touring in 74. Before the Flood album, It's All Right Ma, I'm Only Bleeding. That went into Bobby Gentry for her debut album, Nikki Hokey. Her father was a preacher. She started out as a gospel singer and then slid on over into Louisiana, Missouri rock. From that was Storytelling Time for Harry Chapin from the Greatest Stories Live album, 75, Mr. Tanner. From that it was M2, the Allman Brothers, Ain't Wasting No More Time from Edith album. Smooth Moving, a very smooth song, really smooth. It's like that song sticks out on the album more than any other one, just because it's very smooth. We Used to Know from Jethro Tull from their debut album. Stand Up album. I don't mean to be kind of sticky about this, but that's their best bluesy album they did. After that, they started moving away. After that, they went through their prog thing for a little while with Aqualung, and then Thick as a Brick, which was just a plodding album. They started going more storytelling and more kind of light and fairy stuff. I kind of lost interest in them. But the first two albums were just awesome. Really good blues. After that, City of Lights from Frank Zappa. I do want to do it there with Adrian Belew. Frank Zappa has had the pick of the crop when it comes to guitarists. I got to say that. I mean, he calls anybody and they show up. Just a great list of guitarists he's played with. Okay, so it's now 20 after here. Got Blaze coming in at the bottom half of the hour for his swing and hit tunes on Permanent Vacation. Can't wait to talk to him, catch up with him. So we're going to finish out today. We're going to go with probably a little Sam Cooke and maybe one or two other things between here and there. Thank you for tuning in this week at the Audio Sausage Factory. Thank you, Laura, for being consistent. At least I know there's more than one person. Now we're two listening to this show. Thank you very much. I always appreciate it. After that, so maybe a little Sam Cooke, and we'll find... we're going to go with some Yorma here, and then probably some Sam Cooke, and then call it a day. Thank you very much for tuning in. I'll see you in 2 weeks. DJ Lars will be back next week. Thank you from the Audio Sausage Factory.

0: got two tuners. I'm no more in tune than I usually am.
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0: Nothing agrees.
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0: What the heck was it? Oh, yeah. It was a chicken.
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It's sped up on us, eh? Johnny Blue Skies. This song is called Situation. That's Sturgill Simpson, if you know. And I think he is... I think he had a show at TD Garden. It's either happened already or it's coming up. Let's see. I think it already happened. Yeah, so he's down in Boston a while ago, which is good. What else we have here? We heard from Willie J. Healy, a song called Ditch. That's new from him. It's 2026 release. We heard Beck. It's a Flamingos cover. I Only Have Eyes for You. Mackie Fury Band. It's a song called Catherine. Heard You're Young as well. That's both Mackie Fury. It's a gift. And then we opened it up with two songs from the Beatles. Long and Winding Road and Across the Universe. Man, it's gray out there. I'm going to try and speed things up for y'all. I was looking outside. I was like, dude, you're playing music that kind of matches the vibe outside. You should try to do something different for the folks out there listening. So let me get to that real quick. Mayo Street Arts is in partnership with Fork Food Lab. Okay, disregard that one. 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Okay, it's 7:02 in the morning. You got it locked here, WMPG. We're organized. And today, looks like partly sunny skies, slight chance of showers and thunderstorms in the morning, then a chance of showers, thunderstorms in the afternoon. Highs of around 80. Light and variable winds. The chance of rain is 50%. Tonight, mostly clear. Slight chance of showers and thunderstorms in the evening. Lows in the upper 50s. Light and variable winds. Chance of rain is about 20% for this evening. Tomorrow, sunny. Highs in the lower 80s. Northwest winds to 10 to 15 miles per hour with gusts up to 25 miles per hour. Friday night, mostly clear. Lows in the mid 50s. Northwest winds around 10 miles per hour and gusts up to 20 miles per hour in the evening. Winds becoming light and variable overnight. Saturday, mostly sunny, highs in the lower 80s. Light and variable winds becoming northwest around 10 miles per hour in the afternoon. Saturday night, mostly clear, lows in the mid 50s. It's 7:03. 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

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It's 7:29 in the morning. You got it locked here. WMPG, this is show Permanent Vacation. Hey, thanks so much for coming out last Friday to the Freaky Fridays where I was spinning tunes at Orange Bike Brewing Company. That was really cool to see all y'all out there. And yeah, I was super psyched to do it this Friday. Is a stacked lineup as well. Adam, Carly, and Robin. I would strongly check that out. And Orange Bike's cool, man. I dig it. I like that place a lot. So, yeah. So, thanks for coming out last week. And, man, we are stacked. We are jam-packed here at MPG. Last night, live from the drive, Primo Cubano was just so good. And then followed by Lars and Ben from Soulmates doing Soulmates with Crates. MPG rules. It's just the best, you know, and we're just stacked these days. So, and that's all thanks to you, the listeners, and the community members and everybody else in between. So appreciate y'all doing everything that you do and listening, contributing where you can. And, yeah, that's that. So, last thing, just head over to Orange Bike tomorrow, 5 to 7. Should be really cool. All right, you're listening to WMPG 90.9 FM, Southern Maine Community Radio, broadcasting from the University of Southern Maine. My name is Blaze Goodman. This is a show, Permanent Vacation, heard on this radio station every Thursday morning from 6:30 a.m. to 8:30 a.m. And as always, I appreciate y'all tuning in. I got a bunch of stuff on deck here till 8:30. And hopefully we get some sun poking through all these clouds.

And I'm back. I'm going to recap because I think we heard some really good stuff there. We heard a bunch of new music and I wanted to fill folks in on that. All right. So, okay. So we heard a new track from Jungle. They got a new album coming out pretty soon here. I think it's like 9 days. So that song is called Someday Somewhere. We heard a new one from Alabama Shakes. They have a new album coming out. Similar timeline. A song called Garden. I'm excited for that. They're one of my favorite bands. And so, yeah, we'll see that. Childish Gambino, that's not new. That's off Awaken My Soul 2019. That's a song called Have Some Love. But we heard a new one from Leon Bridges. That's a song called Light the Way. That's off a new EP from him. Happiness Anytime Part 1. And then Evax. That's one of the contributing members to the group called Ratatat, which has a special nostalgic place in my heart. Big Ratatat fan over here. And that's Evax with a song called Wipe Your Feet at the Door. That's just like Fire 2026 release. Yeah. So a bunch of new music here on Permanent Vacation. Thought I'd recap that for y'all. And a bunch of stuff on deck. Thanks for tuning in.

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A little crunbin in there. It's a Quantic release or Quantic remix of Pelota off the Mordecai remixes Turntable 1. It's off Dead Oceans. What else did we hear? Sly Fifth Have, or Sly, that's a cover of a Frank Ocean song called Super Rich Kids. 2017 release. Album is called Composite. Okay. trying to piece it together in my brain. At 7:45, you got it locked to your WMPG. 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Yasuki Shimizu. It's an album called Kirin, 1980, for the bed track. 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

we are all in the same system that's exploiting us, that is taking advantage of everybody. Now that's the whole story. You have those working with the system getting fucked by the system. You see, it's dumb. We all remain in the same system sold to us for generations.

0: Hey, Lars here.
1: Hey, Lars, it's Ben from Soulmates, man. I can't quite believe that it's been so many months since you were in for Soulmates show last. We got another one coming up. I'm just checking, are you up for it, mate?
0: I'm looking forward to coming back. I had a great time last time, so yeah. I'm looking forward to spinning some tunes with you.
1: Oh, mate, I can't wait. It's going to be so good. Ooh-wee!

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1: All right, you'll probably notice that that was yesterday, but I caught it live. And what's great about this station is that we archive everything. 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And you can check that Soulmates with Crates with Ben and Lars from last night on the archives. And it's pretty good. So check that out. You listen to WMPG. It's 7:54 in the morning. Little soul jazz orchestra there, Doggy Dog World. Yeah, I'm digging this.

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0: Well, thank you very much. 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
1: little excerpt from the Primo Cubano Live from the Drive last night. 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That's Primo Cubano. And they were absolutely stellar last night. 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We were there. It was awesome. They crushed it. Really cool show. And next week for Locomotives on August 19th, Brady's Grown Up Time. So make sure to check that out as well. That's next week, August 19th on Locomotives, Brady's Grown Up Time. You get it locked here, WMPG 90.9 FM. Thanks for tuning in.

Ah, yeah, that's the sun poking through. I see it right out the window here. Man, what a day. Getting up early, WMPG. Man, I like it. I dig it. This is a UFO remix of a Sarah Vaughan tune called Summertime. Prior to that, we heard Dina Washington, a song called Is You Is or Is You Ain't My Baby. Try to say that. Yeah. That's a Ray and Christian remix. Yeah, I got this Verve remix album here. Couldn't figure out what I wanted to play off it. A little Crumbin, more Crumbin in there. We had that on turntable one. That's just been spinning all day. And then heard a song called Dirty Hound by Cicada Rhythm. That's off Normal Town Records. That's 2015 release. All right, it's 8:21. You're listening to WMPG. This is Permanent Vacation. Heard here every Thursday morning, 6:30 to 8:30 a.m. Jack Hutton. No longer dangerous up next. I think we might have a sub for him. Something else going on. It's going to be a relatively nice day. Maybe a little shower sprinkled in there, here and there. It looks like it's okay right now. Probably sunny with a chance of shower. Slight chance of thunderstorms in the morning and a chance of thunderstorms in the afternoon. High of around 80 degrees. Light and variable winds. Chance of rain's 50%. Tonight, mostly clear. Slight chance of showers or thunderstorms in the evening. Lows in the upper 50s. Overnight low, 59 degrees. Chance of rain, 20%. Tomorrow, sunny, high in the lower 80s. Northwest winds from 10 to 15 miles per hour with gusts up to 25 miles per hour. It's a nice night last night. We were out on the boat, Casco Bay, a bunch of sailboats out there. All of them had the spinnakers out and everything, so they were ripping. Man, gotta love summer in Maine. Who doesn't? This is a song called Summertime. UFO remix of Sarah Vaughan's classic. You listen to WMPG.

Good morning. This is Anella filling in for Jack this morning. Jack's unwell. I think it might be a good opportunity to give him a little roasting today. Any WMPG DJs out there want to come in? Very welcome. I've just grabbed a bunch of stuff. Actually, I might enjoy this. I've just grabbed a bunch of CDs, a bunch of stuff off the shelves here. So totally winging it for Jack this morning. And yeah, enjoy. This is... Let's grab my album here. Of course, anybody that listens to my show knows I'm a big fan of Nation of Language. I'm not ready for the change off their album, Dance Called Memory. Got some Metric coming up. Maybe some Shovels and Rope, some British influence stuff. See how the morning goes. Get well soon, Jack.

All right, Paul Weller, changing man. If you've just tuned in, I am not Jack. I am not Jack. Nothing controversial here this morning. I don't know. Maybe. Oh, wait. I think I'm going to be joined by Mel this morning. She's going to come in, help sub this little no longer dangerous shift. Jack's not well this morning. And we may or may not give him a little roasting this morning. Who knows? We had The Jam before that. That's Entertainment. Metric, Gimme Sympathy. And I'm Not Ready for the Change by Nation of Language. Just threw a bunch of stuff together this morning. I had like 10 minutes to get here and prepare. So I just grabbed a bunch of stuff off the shelf. So I don't know what we're going to play today. So it's just going to be, you know, something off some of these brilliant box sets that we have here at WMPG. We've got like amazing record library here. So bear with me this morning, and you're tuned to WMPG. I'm Anella. You normally find me on a Wednesday morning, 6:30 to 8:30 on the morning beat. But filling in for Jack today. The chat is open, WMPG, chat with a DJ. You all know that, I think, because Jack's regular listeners engage with him quite a lot. Next here, I have a British band. I'm going to play this one for Jack. He likes a little politics. All right, this album is called London Nil Hull 4. It's by a band called The House Martins, and it's called Get Up Off Our Knees. It's not a Z, it's an S. Knees.

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1: All right, you're listening to WMPG Gorham, Portland. This is video from the University of Southern Maine. I'm Anella, subbing in here for Jack this morning. He wasn't feeling too well. I think somebody needs to rub his little belly and go there. Little case of the man flu for the fella. Get well soon, Jack. Playing a bunch of stuff this morning. That was the House Martins' Get Up Off Our Knees from the fantastic album London Nil Hull 4. That's a top drawer album for sure in my eyes. What am I going to play? He normally gives you a little bit of news, right? Let me just look at Reuters.com. 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Coming up on Let's Connect today is the guests are Amanda Gavin and Simon Rucker. They're going to be talking about the impact of climate change on high elevation lakes. So tune in for that 1 o'clock today. Great music all through the morning here. What am I going to play next? Let me see what I've got. Oh, I've got another Shovels and Rope lined up, and then I'm going to play some. I might play some Hot House Flowers. Might even throw in some Rolling Stones, and you know, whatever. Jump in the chat if you've got any requests. Let's hear some more Shovels and Rope. This song is called "Come On Utah." This is one of my favorite bands. Seen them a couple of times here now in Portland. They played recently at the Stone Mountain Arts Brownfield. I love this track.

0: All right, that was Hot House Flowers. I was just trying to line up another album there. Sorry about that. And get Mel sorted out. Mel has us in the building. Hey, Mel.
1: Hi.
0: Thanks for coming in.
1: Hi.
0: Thanks for coming in and helping run Jack's show for him this morning.
1: We're gonna send Jack healing vibes.
0: Yeah, they're there, Jack. They're there. It's going to be all right, little fella.
1: Little baby Jackie.
0: Little buds.
1: We love you, buddy.
0: You'll be all right. It's just a little case of
1: hangovers.
0: Yeah. It's funny because he was posting all this stuff about being at this game yesterday and standing there with pints in his hand and, oh, I got a stomach bug this morning. And I'm like, yeah, right.
1: A little bit too much fried food and a little bit too much alcohol.
0: Some fried dough at the game. Oh. Is that what they sell at those games?
1: Oh, I think they sell hot anything dogs that can go into a vat of oil.
0: Anyway, Jack's not here. We are here. I'm Anella with Mel. Mel, your substitute DJ, jumping in. You were doing Left of the Dial yesterday.
1: I had a great time, and apparently, you know, because of your excellent tutelage,
0: it sounded good.
1: Got some compliments.
0: Yeah, it sounded good. We were setting up for Live from the Drive, and I could slightly hear it in the background. I'm supposed to be playing a little song in the background here.
1: Yeah, Primo Cubano was phenomenal,
0: they
1: huh?
0: They were good, yeah.
1: That driveway should have been packed full of people.
0: You know what I want to do right now? I want to shout out all of our volunteers.
1: Yes. Let's hear it.
0: You know, all the Locomotives team, all the people that work on Locomotives, there's one, like a work study, Alexis, and the rest of the team are all volunteers. And it's just like the Locomotives crew show up every week, and it's a joy to behold, put on a live show. Live music show. It's really cool. And last night was great atmosphere. Shout out to Kenny Mack as well for being my sous chef.
1: That pulled pork was the best pulled pork I have ever eaten.
0: He made it with Guinness and lots of like herbs and spices.
1: It was phenomenal.
0: And also, yeah, it was really, really good. And hot dogs. And he was just like, just slinging it.
1: You guys killed it.
0: He did all of the work. I basically set it up and he came in and just like, move out of the way, I'm an executive chef.
1: I don't know.
0: He didn't say that.
1: But, your smiling face next to him definitely drew people over.
0: It was fun. It was really good fun. So thanks everybody for showing up and coming to that. But a big shout out to WMPG volunteers. You all rock. Want to give a quick shout out. Puppets in Portland is back. It's a citywide festival of international puppetry. And that's going to take place September 18th through the 27th, presenting a variety of performances from 8 different artists, plus a parade, shows in the park, workshops, films, a virtual puppetry museum, late night puppet slams, and more. Tickets and information can be found at puppetsinportland.org. That's puppetsinportland.org.
1: There's some puppetry happening tonight and tomorrow night over at, oh my God, I'm blanking. The place, Mayo Street Arts.
0: Oh, yeah.
1: There's a show tonight and there's a show tomorrow night. I can't speak to that, but I'm going to go.
0: Yeah, they're the ones that put on Puppets in Portland. Ian's going to come on my show in a couple of weeks and talk more about it as well. That's going to be
1: Ian Bannon.
0: Ian Bannon, the executive director over there at Mayo Street Arts. You know, Jack, when Jack does his show, you all know he's very controversial.
1: He talks a lot, but we like to hear him. That's why we keep tuning in.
0: Whether we agree with him or not, he gives it out and tells us what he thinks. And I was trying to think of some news like to talk this morning. Now, one piece of news I just shared on my story this morning, Nigel Farage, which is like, he's a Trump friend of Trump, we shall say.
1: I saw you hold back using words that aren't allowed on prime time.
0: Well, there's an election today because Nigel Farage ran. He called a by-election because he was being investigated and it would stall this investigation. So he called
1: a
0: by-election.
1: That in, these people use, huh?
0: In this town of Clacton-on-Sea in England, where he never spends hardly any time. He's always here in Washington, D.C., in the States, and he's never, ever at his home where he represents the people. And he's running against Count Binface, which is this character that puts a bin on their head.
1: Oh!
0: And I just posted a story on my Instagram. My Instagram's Anella. I'm just going to put it in. But I was just like watching all these clips this morning of Count Binface.
1: We endorse Count Binface as individuals, not as representatives of WMPG, right?
0: Uh-huh. He's a novelty candidate.
1: Look it up, people.
0: An independent space warrior, he describes himself. And he just wears this bin-shaped helmet, and he was being interviewed on American television, and he was trying to explain, they asked him if he was left or right, you know, and he said, "I'm actually in the center and with everything spinning around him in the galaxy," you know, and he's
1: excellent.
0: And then she said, "What does that mean in American terms?" And he put on an American accent and said the exact same thing. It was so funny. And it just his American accent.
1: Well, I see something there about Lord Buckethead.
0: Yeah, he previously stood as a similar character, Lord Buckethead, and
1: this is excellent. He's evolving.
0: Yeah, he was forced to create a new one.
1: Are a lord and a count, like, is there a hierarchy there, or are they just different?
0: Well, we have lords, we have counts, we don't have counts.
1: Okay, so how is he Count Binface then?
0: Because he's from the galaxy.
1: Oh, okay, so he can be whatever he wants.
0: Yeah.
1: Got it.
0: I'm just check my facts, but is there a count in the UK? I don't think so, but lords are, it's kind of annoying because a lot of people are, it's hereditary, you know, so you're born into some of that stuff.
1: Gross.
0: Yeah.
1: Well, we see that.
0: And then they have a say in the British Parliament, which is really annoying.
1: What? A say, yes, of course. Well, you know, so do you know the difference between de jure and de facto?
0: No.
1: Like, one is in law and one is kind of in fact, like what our laws are, but what actually happens in real life.
0: Mm-hmm.
1: So even though we, in this country, I feel like claim that, well, we there's this concept of meritocracy, right? If you're good, that's how you ascend, which is complete, I'm not going to use the words, but because we have people like Trump and Susan Collins, who, and many, many of our other politicians who are born into wealth and privilege and connections and resources and are able to make their way up. Yeah. Lord Bucketface doesn't seem to be a part, truly. Count Binface, sorry, not Lord. Count Binface.
0: Can I read some of his policies?
1: I'd like to hear them.
0: Right, so in the UK we have these ice creams that's like a soft serve here. And it's called a 99, right? And the reason it's called a 99 is because it was 99 pence for this ice cream with a flake in it.

0: them. I'm not sure that.
1: Is it me?
0: Well, did you see the vote for boot signs a few years ago?
1: No.
0: Yeah.
1: I don't think so.
0: It's look out for interesting signage during our next election is all I'm saying.
1: Okay, so the boot's going to run.
0: I think it might be the boot or related entity.
1: Okay.
0: You might see our own version of Count Binface.
1: I want to read out some more of his platform and his manifesto.
0: Let's hear it.
1: His manifesto. It says, I will cut your taxes and raise everyone else's. I pledge to build at least one affordable house. Arcade grabber games to be made fairer so players actually have a chance to win. But that's, you know,
0: He has my vote after that. Is it a he? They. They have my vote after.
1: Yeah.
0: They have my vote. That's
1: I'm actually quite good at those. I always win those little cuddly toys.
0: You're from the galaxy.
1: A windfall tax on cozy crime novels written by celebrities. And let's see if there's another good one here.
0: I like the potholes to be filled using copies of the 2024 Labour Party manifesto.
1: Yeah, potholes will be filled by crap, basically. Cyclists who break the highway code to be forced to ride unicycles instead.
0: Mm-hmm.
1: The hand dryer in the gents' toilet at the Crown and Treaty pub in Uxbridge to be moved to a more sensible position.
0: Wallace and Gromit to be knighted for services to Wensleydale.
1: Uh-huh. You know, I like this one. This one I'm all behind. I think I talked to April Fournier, my guest, a couple of weeks ago about this. Loud snacks to be banned from cinemas and theatres. I was talking about this to somebody. I would vote for anybody that bans loud snacks or people ruffling and eating popcorn loudly.
0: Are you one of those people that
1: can't stand it when somebody's
0: chewing audibly? Yeah. That's a thing.
1: I can't stand it. So mine would be like ban leaf blowers, ban blue bins in the cycleways here.
0: Mm-hmm.
1: What's the cycle way? The cycle ways.
0: Let's call it. I think cycle ways is actually really nice. I vote for you. You and Jack. I want you and Jack. And I want you as like equal partners, not like president and vice president. I'd like you to be co-presidents. I feel like you would balance each other out nicely.
1: I want to know if you were Count Binface, what you would ban. Our chat is open. Chat with the DJ, WMPG.org. What would you ban in Portland? I've got a few more and I just can't remember them off the top of my head.
0: Okay. Hold on a sec. Can I say...
1: Yes.
0: Okay. I'd ban a-holes.
1: Uh-huh.
0: You know what? I actually have to think about this because I would ban people figuring out where they're going while they're driving. Like, it's okay to have a GPS on, but coming in here today, I was behind two people with out-of-state plates who were clearly unclear of how to drive properly.
1: But what if they're new, right? So what if they're new and they're a tourist and they're here visiting?
0: Pull over and look at a map.
1: I'm not going to throw that one out just yet for you. I'm not going to vote for you on that one. Because
0: I kind of
1: feel like some people, sometimes you're like, oh my God, and... But, you know, it's...
0: But when it's obvious that they're slowing down repeatedly in a lane, it's actually dangerous.
1: Okay,
0: so
1: yes.
0: I think I would like to see better driver education. This would also help with the cyclist and pedestrian accidents that we have been discussing. 20 is plenty, y'all. Slow down. Relax.
1: Plenty.
0: Enjoy your life.
1: I totally, you know,
0: you
1: I
0: don't
1: hear,
0: have to rush around.
1: I hear Andrew Zaro's voice in my head when I'm...
0: I know, we talked... me too, we all do. I think there's like a legion of us who hear 20 is... I can't
1: 20's
0: emulate
1: plenty.
0: Him. 20 is... 20 20's genuinely plenty. Is plenty.
1: Uh-huh. And I'm like driving slow anyway because I have to break my engine in a little bit. So I'm driving slowly, but I'm driving slowly and I'm like, okay, this is actually good. This is good because if a little squirrel comes out... It's going to survive because I'm going to see it. I'm going to break.
0: I am with you. Speaking of tiny creatures, I guess not so tiny, but you have a new friend.
1: So I have this shed, and we had put paving stones around this beside it, and we keep our bikes in this area beside the shed, which we put a little cover over it. And we went out the other day.

0: And there was this like sand and everywhere, like soil everywhere. And they had this little animal had like dug a hole.
1: Mm-hmm.
0: That covered the bicycle's wheels and everything. I posted some stuff on my story this morning in Anella, A-N-N-E-L-L-A. But we've got like a massive groundhog. And I got fed up recording my neighbours on the Ring doorbell and recording the mailman. Like this Ring doorbell is just like, I don't know. I feel uncomfortable that it records everything. And I moved it out, put it in front of one of the bikes, and I'm recording this hole that they've dug, a massive hole. And it's like every day at like 12 o'clock and like around midday, this groundhog comes out, a massive groundhog. And it literally comes out and slumps down on the soil and just like takes a little nap. And then there's like a branch that must be like reaching in and it starts eating this branch. It's like, and that's the only time I like people, I like to hear eating noises.
1: If it's a marmot.
0: Yeah, that's what I used to do before I go to bed. I would like scroll Instagram of hearing little like chimpanzees eating and animals eating carrots and stuff like that. I love that. But this groundhog.
1: Porcupines.
0: So I posted it and hopefully you can hear the volume, the little groundhogs like on this branch. And its little teeth, you can see its little teeth, you know. And it's the cutest thing. And then it just slumps down. It slumps down and just is there and then something scares it, you know. And
1: You should start an OnlyFans in just like the, I think there it, that's some interesting news. There's an OnlyFans that was started, I think, by some scientists for some related creature type of creature, like maybe a groundhog or something. Your angle on that camera is actually perfect.
0: Yeah. I think I need to change it a little bit.
1: Really?
0: Yeah, the other day, like, because I look at it at night. I look at the Ring doorbell at night. And I was thought, what is coming out of this hole? And I kind of thought it was a groundhog because it looks like a groundhog. And then this little mouse comes out as well. So, like, at 2 a.m., there's this little mouse comes out. And But the other thing about the groundhog is the groundhog sees the Ring doorbell. So it's coming right up to you. And I think it's kind of like...
1: Do you think it's performing for you?
0: No, I think it tried to eat it or something. Because it came up and it was like right up close to it. But I might, you know, I injected this with his porcupines. So I'm going to maybe I'll post stories of the adventures of the groundhog at...
1: I think the groundhog needs a name and I'm thinking maybe its name should be Jack.
0: Jack the groundhog?
1: Jack the groundhog. Jack has an affinity for quill pigs, a.k.a. porcupines. Yeah. I like to call them quill pigs.
0: Yeah, I loved watching his stories. And then he did the live moth show where he had all the moths that came to his door.
1: I didn't see that.
0: Oh, my God, it was funny. He live broadcast his moth show and he would say, tune in, everybody, 8 p.m. And it was all the moths that came to his door at night, every night for whatever time it was during last summer.
1: I'm seeing Kyle's back in the chat. We're so happy, Kyle. I've been wondering where you've been, so this is great. Amella.
0: Amella morning.
1: Another Amella morning.
0: I was calling you Pall Mall, you know, like the cigarettes, Pall Mall.
1: I am like a cigarette. I help you relax. Yeah.
0: You get withdrawal when we're not near you.
1: I miss smoking cigarettes, but I'm glad I quit. I'll never quit you, baby.
0: Hang on. I've got some more chats here. Hang on. Let me just see what other people would ban. We were talking about Count Binface. We're talking about...
1: Count Binface. Look it up, people.
0: What we would ban here in Portland if we were mayor or you know, had a higher power here. Kyle wants to ban cars in the old port. Kyle, I agree with you.
1: A couple shuttles maybe to get people and let's make sure that disabled folks can get around. But like other than that,
0: it's walkable.
1: 100%.
0: It's totally walkable.
1: Kyle for mayor. Kyle. I don't wish that upon you, Kyle, but Kyle for mayor.
0: Kyle actually works in the city.
1: Oh, cool.
0: The city of Portland.
1: Oh, yes, that's correct.
0: So also on my text, I've got a limit of 3 CBD Mary Jane shops in Portland, please.
1: Ooh, I like that.
0: And a park cafe with good British tea. That's from a friend of mine.
1: Ooh, good
0: stuff. A decent park. No, that is true. We need some decent park cafes here. If anybody, why is nobody getting licenses to have a cafe in the park?
1: There was a cafe in
0: London. All the parks have cafes and it's a nice place to go and hang out and people watch. There's the Tika Cafe, right? Is it?
1: Yeah.
0: But that, like all the cafes, like Payson Park should have...
1: Is it a zoning thing?
0: I don't know. Payson Park should have a cafe or a food truck or somebody that's allowed to sell coffee in that neighborhood in the morning because there's nothing there.
1: Yeah.
0: Kyle in chat says, my slow but steady climb from sewer cleaner to mayor. Kyle, but dream big. We're telling you, dream big. You can do it. We're behind you. We're going to vote for you. Come up with policies like that. Ban cars. I want some other really good policies from you, Kyle.
1: Sewer cleaners are the most important people in the world, in as far as I'm concerned. So I think that you are, I mean, it should just be automatic, no elections. I believe in democracy, though. So,
0: yeah.
1: But I got to tour the Portland, the waste disposal, or the not, well, I did get to go to EcoMaine 18 years ago, too. But the poop factory, I like to call it, on the East End.
0: Yeah, did you see the film, the documentary about
1: it? I haven't seen it yet. I'd love to. Could we do a collaboration and show it through WMPG somehow? I feel like that's
0: It played at the Portland Museum of Art. That's where, and it was packed.
1: Was
0: it? There's no seats. I had to stand and watch it. And it's like, what if something goes terribly wrong? Is that what it's called? What if something goes...
1: Going through that was it's a lot of it's like underground or built into the side. I love that one of the wealthiest parts of Portland, Maine, sometimes smells like absolute, you know what, like just poop. There's just poop molecules everywhere. It brings me great joy. I don't enjoy it, but like there's something really, because a lot of times places like that get placed in poor communities. And I mean, I think it was there when it was a poor community, but now that it's getting all built up, there's something really...
0: Is it the poop? Yeah.
1: I like to call it the poop factory because there's a lot of poop goes through there.
0: Uh-huh. Yep. So there was a section in the film. It's called Unless Something Goes Terribly Wrong, because I think they're talking about how antiquated some of the infrastructure is there. And they have a complaints, people reading out the complaints letters that they receive. And it's people that live in the neighborhood that are contributing to what's in that plant, right? Complaining about the smell of their own
1: feces.
0: Yes. It's a very good film. It's a fecal matter. It's actually quite funny. It's a fecal matter. It's actually quite funny. And if you see it anywhere being played, I encourage you to go see it because it's really an eye-opener into that amazing place. You know, when I cycle past there, I cycle past there a lot in the summer. Well, when I say a lot, I haven't done it once this summer.
1: Let's go for a cycle this fall.
0: Normally I cycle past there and I try and take like one big deep breath as I cycle past it.
1: Can I bring up another suggestion that's been, turn the old Rennie's store into a health clinic for unhoused.
0: All right.
1: That is an interesting one.
0: What's in the Rennie's place?
1: I think it's just for lease right now. It used to be an L.L. Bean outlet. That was pretty cool.
0: I missed that place.
1: I would like to see... I actually have spent time going to the... there's a community clinic, Portland Community Clinic, on towards the end of Forest Avenue. And they have a needle exchange and all kinds of stuff. So there are resources... But I do think, we could always use a lot more.
0: All right. We should get back to some music.
1: What else have we got? There was another. Yes. Okay. Let's heal Jack with music. I want to know if Jack's listening right now. Jack, you need to chime. Maybe we can have him call in.
0: I wouldn't want to hear his little voice going. I'm feeling sick today. got a little stomach. Wow.
1: I want to hear him talk about a regional, I want to say tournament, but I don't think that's the right word. Sports ball, y'all.
0: I don't watch too many American sports, so I can't.
1: But it's young folks, and Mainers won, and I think they were up against... like Massachusetts. I think it was kind of a big deal.
0: Okay. That's why he's a little sore.
1: So maybe
0: in the head
1: maybe he was just screaming so hard and clapping so hard his body gave out.
0: Yeah.
1: You know?
0: I love it when he talks about UK soccer, football in my words, and he puts on the accents. Do you ever hear him?
1: I haven't. I'd like to hear it. Can you imitate him imitating Europeans?
0: Sometimes he gets the pronunciation wrong, and but he just goes, rang, rang, rang, rang, rang, full of bleep pitch on Malaga, take Pally, and you're like, all right. He kind of does that sort of thing. Mm-hmm. It's funny. Should we play some music
1: for
0: him?
1: Yeah, what are you going to play?
0: I think we'll play Happy Jack by The Who.
1: Okay.
0: Even though I'm not a fan of Roger Daltrey anymore.
1: I'd like to hear what's playing in the background right now, because it's pretty rad.
0: So this is pretty rad. So, you know, we had a really cool music director, Justine, who used to kind of create some of the music that's left here for DJs to play. So I picked this up. It's Yasuaki Shimizu, and the album's called Kieran. It's a synth-pop ambient jazz experimental. And Justine's written a bio here about the album so that us DJs can lift it up and play it.
1: Fantastic.
0: And I've just been playing a side one here just in the background, so you can't hear the air conditioner in the background. Shall we get to some music and we'll come back and talk about other things? Feel free, jump in our chat with the DJ, give us a call, and let's play this little tune for Jack.
1: Anella for Mayor.

0: All right, Mel, little blondie.
1: Little blondie.
0: Rapture, little finger food, sleeping through the day, a local band.
1: They blow my mind.
0: They're very good.
1: Didn't you say that maybe they're playing sometime soon?
0: I think they're playing in early September.
1: Just looking at it right up.
0: Night.
1: Isn't that wild?
0: I know.
1: 2 weeks left of August.
0: What happened?
1: That's how summer is. It starts and then it's over. And I think it's because they're so packed. And I think we should figure out how to unpack our summer so that we can just chill.
0: That's what I'm going to do.
1: Chill
0: I'm
1: going to,
0: if I become mayor or have some higher power here, if I'm the new Count Vinfius, I'm going to extend summers.
1: Okay, I think climate change is in fact, there's a de jure versus de facto. In fact, even though summer kind of has this, parentheses around it in terms of, school and stuff, I think climate change is making it warmer, longer, earlier and longer. I just figured out one of my... Now I can't remember because I looked at you and my brain just went blank. Because you're so enthralling.
0: It's my eyes.
1: Your eyes are beautiful.
0: Oh, they're so beautiful. Speaking of, it's a nice segue about, from climate change, because on Let's Connect today at 1 p.m., we're talking about the climate change and the effect on high elevation lakes in Maine, and the guests today are Amanda Gavin and Simon Rucker. So tune in 1 p.m. for that show.
1: I'd like to point out how everything is connected. If we had no driving in downtown Portland, if people learned to walk and cycle more, we'd be burning less fossil fuels, which would help with the issue of climate change, and that could reduce the impacts on places like... Well, it impacts everything, but climate change does. But high elevation lakes and ponds.
0: Yep. And in other news, the Hearts of Pine, their new stadium is going to be down there in Cassidy Point, where all of that coal...
1: That's actually happening.
0: Yeah. So that's happening. That coal, that pile of coal is going to, disappear somewhere. And a nice stadium is going to be built there with Hearts of Pine.
1: That's exciting.
0: Going in there so people can walk to see the game of football and not drive, hopefully. It's a walkable... That's the whole point, I think, is it's going to be a walkable stadium, And,
1: Walking.
0: Yeah. When I lived in London, I could walk to Arsenal Stadium. It's like it was a stone's throw from me. And,
1: that's fantastic.
0: It's a short walk home from it. And, what other quirky news I was looking at? Because, Jack likes to read the news. The exciting news coming up in California is the dog surfing championship is taking place, or has taken place. That might have been in August. Let me just load it up. Do you have any quirky news?
1: I do. Marmots are on OnlyFans to raise money for research. It is just as I said, the unlikely new stars of OnlyFans, and they're helping keep research into their species alive. A professor of ecology and evolutionary biology at UCLA and co-director of the Marmot Project at the Rocky Mountain Biological Laboratory in Colorado launched an OnlyFans account to raise money for the project because of funding cuts. So I think that you could get in on that, Anella, with your groundhog buddy named Jack.
0: OnlyFans, I could make
1: or
0: some
1: Jackie, because we don't know the gender. And frankly, it matters for research purposes, but for our purposes. You can make some money for... Yes. I mean, I think that...
0: I see them groundhog naked this morning,
1: they're never naked confused. Because they always have fur on. And unless you go looking for their parts...
0: Is there super fans or is it just OnlyFans?
1: It's OnlyFans.
0: Okay.
1: It's called... So. It's only... If you look up OnlyMarms, I think you can get it all. Why are we spying on wildlife? Because
0: I didn't want to spy on my neighbors. I got a ring doorbell.
1: Oh, I'm not saying you.
0: I'm talking about myself, though.
1: Yeah, yeah.
0: Because I have this ring doorbell, and I realize it's recording my neighbors, going back and forth.
1: You don't want to be a flock camera guy.
0: And I know, there was definitely a case, one of our friends here at the station, one of their friends, actually, the evidence of their ring doorbell captured, somebody... getting rid of a dead body, right? So it was used as evidence. Yeah, that's a different story. But I mean, there's like, I guess there's
1: someone's ringing in. We got a caller.
0: There's some advantages. Should we? I don't know.
1: Call back when we're not on the air. Maybe we only have 11 minutes left. Actually,
0: yeah. So yeah, so using this Ring doorbell as a wildlife camera.
1: I appreciate that.
0: My urban backyard is kind of cool. I'm spying on the little critters that are
1: which
0: living
1: in
0: the garden.
1: See is a cat killing a mouse or a bird, which is I've been watching
0: a
1: cat.
0: My neighbor's cats are a little old now.
1: And there's some evidence of a bird death, and I've now fallen in love out of love with Charlie, who I was very in love with. He killed a bird. Okay, Publix PSA. Outdoor cats are the number one cause of death for songbirds in North America. Uh-huh. Put a clown collar on your cat. Keep your cat inside. Walk your cat. Do whatever you can, because if they were just killing European starlings, I'd be all for it. Mm-hmm.
0: They're so beautiful.
1: I'm sorry. I'm not for it, but like I'm saying, they can't distinguish between. They're just following their instincts, and then people put out feeders, which is really sweet, but it's also like, attacking. I literally watched him go over and skulk towards a feeder area. Uh-huh. So it's a problem.
0: Yeah. So I used to work from home in the job I had before. I worked here at WMPG, and you'd hear that meow. You know, the kind of the crazy kind of noise that cats make. And I would run out and I'd know that they'd have a bird in their mouth.
1: Yep.
0: So I was a big fan of Avian Haven back then. I used to collect shoe boxes because of the amount of birds I would take from this cat's mouth.
1: And this is why
0: my neighbor's cats
1: I love
0: are now
1: you,
0: old.
1: My friend.
0: They're now older and they're not killing.
1: But still, like.
0: But the chipmunks, too. They used to get all the chipmunks. So it was like, it was horrible. No. Little chipmunks. Mm-mm. And then they would just disappear. And then I'd see them.
1: I tried to hypnotize Charlie this morning, and I told him, no more killing. Uh-huh. You're not a killer anymore.
0: Yeah. I trained my cats, so they sit. I only one cat left, but they would sit and give the paw.
1: I know, right? Your cat is my friend.
0: And now when we let our black cat out, sometimes at Obama.
1: But you have an eye on him.
0: I have an eye on him, but I say no when I see him, like, looking at the birds. I say no.
1: Yeah.
0: No. And he can see his little ear twitch, and he sort of does stop.
1: Yeah.
0: But I imagine if he does get fixated, it might not be anything I could say. But he's pretty good. He's, you know, he's never.
1: The Audubon, all of those bird, you know, all of the places that are advocating for bird life are telling every person, that's like their number one message, keep your cats indoors.
0: Yeah.
1: Sorry, y'all. I know that's anti-Jack sentiment, because Jack probably trains his to be killers.
0: Oh, I've seen him touch the porcupine. But
1: wait, you've seen the cat touch the porcupine?
0: No,
1: Jack?
0: No, Jack. But
1: Lord.
0: You know, I obviously moved here from London, and we got our cats in London. They're little British cats, British shorthairs.
1: Do they have British accents?
0: They now have an American accent. They used to go meow, and now they go meow. But when we got them, we got little harnesses for them.
1: Yep.
0: And so we would walk them up, because we lived in a flat in London. So we would walk them up, you know, up and down the little hallway. It's a short hallway, but they would come out and sit with us, and we always had them in a harness. So you can get harnesses for your cat.
1: Yes, you can. My friend Danny does that with her cat.
0: Yeah, and I see people doing it. I see it more and more. And I see sometimes people carry their little cats around in these backpacks with like space windows.
1: Yes, Danny tried that, but the cat got sick.
0: Yeah, I'm not sure. I'm not sure how much fun that is for a cat sitting there looking out. But I don't know. Who knows? We don't know what they're thinking. If we did, it would be amazing. I think they're thinking, where's my food?
1: Or horrifying.
0: I think that's all they're thinking. Where are my treats? Where is my food? I'll come over and let you pet me for like a minute. So our cats let us lift them. And I can time it. Like, I can time it. 6 seconds, 7 seconds.
1: Is how long you can hold them. Yeah. Uh-huh. Yep. Yep.
0: And they're not nasty cats. They're very, very sweet cats. They wouldn't harm you, but they're like, okay, I'm done with this.
1: Yep.
0: This, you holding me up. And
1: can you imagine someone just picking you up and like coddling? Like, you have to have some empathy for these creatures. They tolerate a lot from us, I'll say. OnlyFans for marmots. That's my mayoral campaign.
0: Mayoral campaign. Yep.
1: Are we going to listen to one more song maybe before?
0: My mayoral campaign is no eating in cinemas. Sorry, folks that love to eat in cinemas. That was the thing I think I was forgetting. No pop ban popcorn in cinemas. I'm sorry, it's going to ruin everybody's lives that loves to eat popcorn,
1: I think,
0: but
1: maybe
0: I'm going to ban
1: it. Just Slurpees and like, do you know what a Slurpee is? It's
0: you can have
1: like
0: a drink without ice, right? Because I don't want to hear that.
1: You don't want to hear the ice
0: either.
1: Wow. So only pureed foods for cinemaphiles.
0: You can have little chocolate that melts in your mouth, right? You're allowed that.
1: Who's going to police this?
0: Well, I'm going to have a force. I'm going to have a special cinema
1: police
0: force.
1: Oh, my God.
0: Yeah, yes.
1: I don't know.
0: Yes.
1: Mm-mm. Nope.
0: Because
1: you lost my vote.
0: You people that make that racket.
1: You lost my vote.
0: You people that make that racket in a cinema. I go there for an experience and crunching through like paper and packets and popcorn.
1: Wow.
0: All that. No. It's a big no, and I'm going to ban it when I become... I don't know. It'd have to be higher than a mayor for that, wouldn't it?
1: President of the world. You're president of the world.
0: I'm going to buy all the cinemas and just not serve any food, and everybody will search. You have to go through a whole.
1: And you're
0: going to
1: self-fund them because everyone's going to stop going to your cinemas because they can't actually enjoy themselves.
0: I'm reaching out to the people that kind of are similar to me. You have to go through a food X-ray machine. And any time, you know, if you've got chocolate in there that's not in a kind of foil wrapper, you're allowed in, you know, or a
1: wow.
0: paper wrapper. Oh, you could have it like one of those little baggies, you know.
1: This is so specific.
0: I go there for a reason. Like, I go there to kind of chill out and watch a film, and I don't go there to hear people popping and popping, you know, munching on popcorn and slurping and, you know.
1: Slurping.
0: You know what gets me too is the people that are trying to open a bag of crisps or a bag of whatever, and the noise they're making more noise trying to open them. Just open it quickly, right? Open it quickly, get in there, get your food. Don't kind of like, you know, make a rattle, you know, that noise for like 5 minutes as you try and open the crisps. Just open them quickly.
1: Just
0: do
1: open
0: it.
1: The crisps,
0: you're already
1: people.
0: Bothering everybody in the cinema by what you're doing. Just
1: I want
0: do
1: to see
0: quick.
1: You. I want to see you lose it on somebody at the cinema. I want to hear.
0: Oh my God, I'm sitting here. I'm getting all riled up.
1: Yeah, you are.
0: I am, and I'm like, then yep. It's my experience. It's like going to an event downtown and trying to find a parking space. You're all happy and excited about going to the event. Oh yeah, I'm going to go see this band, or I'm going to see this theater piece, or whatever.
1: Which
0: is
1: why we should all walk into.
0: And then I'm like trying. I'm driving around trying to find a space. I'm getting so riled up. And then the whole experience, my night is ruined. It's ruined.
1: You let that that's
0: you know, I'm a grudge holder. I'm a grudge holder, and it takes me a little while to kind of calm
1: stay
0: down.
1: On your
0: and
1: good side.
0: Yeah.
1: Wow. Anella is scary, y'all. Vote for Anella. Anella
0: Vote
1: for mayor
0: me.
1: Of the world.
0: Yep. Global mayor. I'll show you all
1: a good
0: not
1: time.
0: To bring that stuff.
1: I'm making that sign. Vote for Anella, mayor of the world. I'll show you a good time. No crinkly bags.
0: Yeah, all the people that are similar to me will have a good life. Okay, Blondie playing in the background. We had the finger food local band. Like to play some local music here. We had The Who, Happy Jack. Jack, we love you. I hope you're get well soon. Your fans probably miss you, and the people that tune in to your show are probably missing you today and go, well, what is going on today? Thank you, Mel, for jumping in and coming in, because I scrambled to get here because we had nobody to cover Jack's show this morning. So thank you for coming and joining me and making it fun.
1: This was a great joy and pleasure and honor. And did you play the Stones? Did we have something else we wanted to play our way out?
0: We could go out with the Stones here. The Rolling Stones, Sympathy for the Devil.
1: This one's for Jack Hutton of No Longer Dangerous.
0: Tom's here. He's up next. I got to go. I've got a meeting at 10 o'clock that I need to run and open my computer for. So thanks for listening. Vote Anella for
1: Mayor of the
0: higher
1: World.
0: Higher Power.
1: Oh my God, you're the Higher Power.
0: Yeah, I'm dreaming big, baby.
1: Oh,
0: dreaming
1: yes, you
0: big.
1: Are.
0: All right, this is Sympathy for the Devil. Stay tuned for Under the Influence with Tom. He's here, ready to take you under the influence of, who is it, Tom?
2: Sierra Farrell.
0: All right.
1: Thanks for being amazing, Anella.
0: Thank you for being amazing, Mel.
1: Everybody out there, vote Anella for mayor of the world.
0: Right. Higher power.
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0: 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Music from the University of Southern Maine. And I'm Tom Michaels, and this is Under the Influence, the show where we take current bands and play their music and music that influenced them from the 50s, 60s, 70s, and beyond. And today we're going to profile Sierra Farrell, and we'll get to that music in 1 minute. But first, this message about another great WMPG show.
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0: So this afternoon, go check out USM Music and Me. And again, welcome to Under the Influence, the show where we take current bands and play their music, the music that influenced from the 50s, 60s, 70s, and beyond. And today we're going to profile Sierra Elizabeth Farrell. And Sierra Farrell was born in Charleston, West Virginia. And she was lived a nomadic life of a traveler. She was doing busking in Seattle and New Orleans and living on the streets and living out of her van for a while and so forth. And she suffered a lot of bouts of drug addiction and so forth. And actually, by her own admission, she said she has died 5 times and fortunately, due to narcotics overdoses, but was able to be brought back with various naloxones and things like that. And but good news is she's gotten clean and sober, and she's got a number of albums out now. And her influences are all over the board. It's everything from Appalachian music to country to bluegrass to western swing to folk to blues to jazz and rock. And we'll play a little bit of all that today. We're going to start out with her most recent album that came out in March of 2024 called Trails of Flowers. And that album won 4 Grammy Awards. And we'll talk a little bit about that later. But we're going to jump right in. And this is a song that I think got her really noticed, even though she'd had a couple albums out before this. And this is the song American Dreaming on Under the Influence with Tom Michaels, profiling Sierra Farrell.

0: 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And I'm Tom Michaels, and this is Under the Influence, the show where we take current bands and play their music and the music that influenced them from the 50s, 60s, 70s, and beyond. And today we're profiling Sierra Farrell. We've been playing songs from her Grammy-winning album, Trails of Flowers, that came out in March of 2024. It won 4 Grammy Awards in 2025, and we start out that set with American Dreaming, which was one of the songs, I think, that won a Grammy. And this is a quote from Sierra Farrell. She says, "The songs that gave me goosebumps and made me cry when I was writing them are the ones that won Grammys." And she won for Best Performance by Song also, and the Best Album, Best Americana Album for Trail of Flowers. And then we followed that up with Tracy Chapman and Fast Car. And that's from Tracy Chapman's album, debut album. And that comes back to her mother, Sierra Farrell's mother grew up listening to kind of 1990s cassette tapes, and Tracy Chapman and 10,000 Maniacs were some of the bands that she played a lot around the house and so forth. And Sierra lived kind of a difficult life and moved around a lot and a lot of trailer parks, it sounds like, and then finally kind of hit the road herself and had a kind of a little bit of a tough life, but she's obviously settled in now nicely. And then we heard Money Train. And for those who are listening to Sierra Farrell for the first time, she is playing here in Portland on September 5th at Thompson's Point. It is sold out already. So, you know, not too many places sell out Thompson's Point, but that show is sold out. I'm hoping I can score some tickets down the road here somewhere to go see her. And then we played another influence of Sierra Farrell, and that is the Grateful Dead, and we played Friends of the Devil. And the connection there is Sierra Farrell at one point was sang in a band that started out as a Grateful Dead cover band, and they were called 600 Pounds of Sin, and eventually they became more of a bluegrass band. But so we played a little bit of a Grateful Dead kind of bluegrassy songs, Friend of the Devil. And if you haven't seen it, there's a Rolling Stone just came out with a list of the 100 best Grateful Dead songs written by them or others. And if you want to get a good controversy going, send it to a bunch of your friends and see if you agree with the list and at least the top 10. And then we played the Sierra Farrell song Dollar Bill Bar. And I don't know, there's not a lot of Dollar Bill Bars here in Portland. And maybe if there are, I don't know about them. So if you know one, you know, give me a call at 207-780-4909 and tell me where there's a good Dollar Bill Bar. But Dollar Bill Bars are places where you sign your name and then you staple or stick up your dollar bill somewhere on the ceiling or the walls and everything else, and the whole bar is just filled with dollar bills. And then we played after that an early influence of Sierra Farrell, and that was Loretta Lynn and Don't Come Home from Drinking with Lovin' on Your Mind from 1966. So played that bar song, and then, you know, after that bar, Don't Come Home from Drinking with Lovin' on Your Mind. And then we played I Could Drive You Crazy, again from the Trail of Flowers album. And then we closed that out, set out with the great Bill Monroe in Scotland from an album called 30 Years of Hits, and that version came out in 1958. And obviously Bill Monroe, a big influence of Sierra Farrell, and Billy Strings, who we'll play a little bit later, who does a nice duet with Sierra Farrell on one of her older albums that we'll get to in a little bit. But first, the Portland Theater Festival wraps up its summer season with An Enemy of the People by Henrik Ibsen and a powerful new adaptation by Amy Herzog. Running August 20th through September 6th, this gripping drama follows a respected doctor who uncovers a truth that could change his entire town. But when doing the right thing comes at a personal cost, public opinion turns, alliances crumble, and one question remains: what happens when telling the truth makes you the enemy? Fresh and from a sold-out Broadway run, this urgent and thought-provoking production feels more relevant than ever. For tickets and more information, visit portlandtheaterfestival.org. That's portlandtheaterfestival.org, one long word. And we're going to jump back into the music here, and we're going to play a song. I love the lyrics of the song, to listen to it closely. About the name of the song is Lighthouse, and again, it's from the Trails of Flowers album, and it's about a lighthouse lighting up your soul. And with no further ado, this is Sierra Farrell and the song Lighthouse on Under the Influence.
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You're listening to WMPG in Gorham, Portland, and I'm Tom Michaels, and this is Under the Influence, and we did that little quick mini set. We heard the song Lighthouse by Sierra Farrell, and then we followed that up with Tyler Childers and Charleston Girl, and I played that song because the rumor always on the internet, and the numerous people I know from Kentucky have told me that Charleston Girl is written about Sierra Farrell, and that Tyler Childers and her had a relationship together and so forth. And I've been researching this, and from what I can tell on the internet, it's not true, but nobody has ever confirmed or denied it. But it's basically the timelines don't quite work out about, and they've obviously known each other and they've played together and those types of things, but it doesn't quite work out. But no one really knows who the Charleston girl is, but obviously she is from Charleston, West Virginia, and a friend of mine who's from Charleston, West Virginia, swears that that's who that song is about, but who knows? We're going to switch gears a little bit, and we're going to go back in time to Sierra Farrell's 2021 album, and that album is called Long Time Coming, and we're going to jump into a song called Bells of Every Chapel, and this song is with Billy Strings, and then we'll get some Billy Strings on right after that, and the connection there is Billy Strings' producer is also a big producer on Rounder Records, and was able to sign Sierra Farrell and give her first kind of big break, and then obviously the connection with Billy and who just played here in Portland a couple weeks ago. So with no further ado, this is Bells of Every Chapel with Sierra Farrell and Billy Strings.

plastic cups, neon signs. I still live at the borderline. 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You move on, but I stay put. I stay put. I stay put. Cut the thread on our two lives. Where would we be if I had lied? You were right, no one knows the love we share. And yes, I care. Yes, I care.

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Then I burned it down. You never cried. I don't look back, cause I'm still here, still swinging high at the borderline. But ghosts cannot apologize for the hearts they broke. Oh, is it my heart that's stone?

0: You're listening to WMPG in Gorham, Portland, music from the University of Southern Maine. And I'm Tom Michaels, and we've been profiling Sierra Farrell. And we've been playing songs from her Long Time Coming album from 2021. And in that set, we heard Bells of Every Chapel with Billy Strings, again, his producer kind of got Sierra Farrell on Rounder Records. Then we followed that up with Billy Strings and Watch It Fall from his Home album in 2019. And then we followed that up with At the End of the Rainbow from Sierra Farrell. And then we played Mumford and Sons after that from their Prize Fighter album. And you're wondering what the connection there is. Sierra Farrell played with Mumford and Sons on SNL just recently, probably about 5 or 6 months ago, and she actually sang the part that Chris Stapleton typically does with Mumford and Sons. And we're going to get back to the music here in a minute, but first of all, WMPG is on the air thanks to the support of the Portland Food Co-op, Portland's only 100% community-owned and democratically governed grocery store. The Portland Food Co-op features products from over 200 local artists, local farmers and producers, along with the wide assortment of grocery staples. Open to the public 8 a.m. to 9 p.m. every day and located at 290 Congress Street in Portland. 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And now this message for about another great WMPG show, and that is coming up this afternoon, as a matter of fact.
1: 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Hosts Milo Lanklos and Nick Luios sit down with the policy director of the ACLU of Maine and a founding member of Shifting Gears for an honest conversation about incarceration, accountability, and reform. 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Whether you care about justice, public policy, or the future of Maine communities, this is a conversation you won't want to miss. Once again, August 13th, Blunt Youth Radio only on WMPG 90.9 FM.
0: So go check out Blunt Youth Radio this afternoon. Also make sure you listen to Let's Connect this afternoon, which they're going to do a show on the impact of climate change on lakes, and with Simon Rucker and Amanda Gavin. Also coming up this afternoon with Tom Bell and Anel on the crew there. So we're going to jump back into the music. And again, from Long Time Coming, this is Sierra Farrell's song, Far Away Across the Sea. On Under the Influence with Tom Michaels, profiling Sierra Farrell and the music that influenced her from the 50s, 60s, 70s, and beyond.

many of y'all like Old Town Fiddle music? That's awesome, because this next song we're about to do is an Old Town Fiddle song that I actually heard in Seattle, Washington, which is strange because it actually takes place in Cheatham County in Tennessee. Now, from my understanding, it has kind of a dark past, and I think it's really important that we remember the past so we don't make the same mistakes again for the future, because we should all be in this together regardless of what you look like and where you're from. And now, this is a song called Chitlin' Cookin' Time. It's a tongue twister. I can't even do it. Chitlin' Cookin' Time in Cheatham County, and it goes just like this.

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1: So tune in at 1 o'clock to Let's Connect right after Democracy Now! And we've been profiling Sierra Farrell, and we started off that set with Far Away Across the Sea. Then we followed that up with the great Hank Williams, another one of her influences, and we heard Moving On Over. I always think of George Thorogood when I hear that song, but that's an old Hank Williams tune. And then we jumped to a live album called Live from Third Man Records that recorded Sierra Farrell on September 22nd. In 2025, so just recently, and we start off that set with In Dreams, and then we followed that up with another influence of Sierra Farrell's mom and her cassette collection, and we heard 10,000 Maniacs and Trouble Me from the In My Tribe album in 1987, and then we played Chitlin Cooking Time and Cheatham County, I think it is. And if you don't know what chitlins are pig intestines that are typically fried or boiled. And you ever had them, they're kind of tasty. And we're going to jump back. And after that, we heard the great Dolly Parton and Jolene. And we're going to jump back here into the music in a minute. Make sure you stay tuned for Live Radiantly with Stephanie, who's coming up. And she's going to talk about courage, confidence, and doubt. And you want to listen to that and learn about those three emotions and how to manage those emotions. And next week we're going to jump back. She's got a brand new album out that I've been waiting for, which is Phoebe Bridgers. So we're going to get out of the bluegrass country sound for a couple of weeks, and we got Phoebe Bridgers and Beck and some other new albums that are coming out, and we'll play them and their influences. And we're going to leave you with one more tune, and this is the song which was one of Sierra Farrell's first songs that she put out on the internet that got her great attention, and this is the song Jeremiah. And so until next time, go out, do something kind for somebody, and we'll see you soon.
2: Thank you all so much for being here with us tonight.
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This is WMPG Gorham, Portland. You're listening to Live Radiantly, a talk show dedicated to guiding you through the challenges of life with creativity, curiosity, and a spark of imagination. My name is Stephanie McLeod Estevez. I'm an art therapist and breast cancer survivor. I'm passionate about helping everyone, including myself, feel resilient and capable so that we can navigate the ups and downs of life and discover our unique radiance. After all, your radiance is how you move from surviving to thriving because you identify what's possible. So join me each week as I discuss thought-provoking themes and then guide you through a live art therapy experiential so that you can explore how the theme impacts your life with the goal of understanding yourself better. While I do hope you'll walk away each week feeling inspired, please note that this show is not a replacement for therapy itself. I do hope that what I have to share will benefit how you see yourself, others, and the world around you. The opinions I'm expressing are mine alone, and specifically not those of WMPG, its management, the University of Southern Maine, or the University of Maine system. So today we're going to explore how courage and confidence cannot exist in the absence of doubt. In the second half of the show, we'll do an art therapy experiential that will help you explore this theme. If you've never tried art therapy before, no worries. I'm going to guide you through the process, and like everything else, it gets easier the more you try. A quick note, you can do art therapy by actually creating something on paper, of course, or by using your imagination. The good news is that both ways can benefit you. So if you're driving in a car or unable to stop what you're doing to draw or paint, that's okay. You can imagine what you'd create and then, when you have time, put it down on paper. So today I want to do a little myth busting about what it means to be confident and courageous. Because even if we know intellectually that it's not true, I think most of us, especially when we're trying to be bold, courageous, and confident, can go into a nasty little shame spiral of comparison, assuming that the people we admire, the ones who seem so courageous and confident, somehow feel no doubt or have mastered it in ways that mean they are not impacted anymore. When I was a teen in the early 90s, I saw this interview with Cher, who by that point had been a massive star for 2 decades, and she talked about how, despite her enormous success, she still had debilitating, not just a little, a lot of stage fright before every performance. I was gobsmacked. It planted this beautiful seed of permission, of hope, that self-doubt is a natural part of life. Even though I can definitely still fall into that comparison trap quite easily, Cher's example has always helped me face my fears, at least in my imagination, before eventually I took those chances in real life. So one of the reasons why this felt juicy to talk about is that we often mask things that make us feel uncomfortable. We often hide or pretend that we're fine rather than proclaiming, "I'm full of doubt." Perhaps it's a twisted form of perfectionism that comes from some of those misguided beliefs we've held in the United States around success. If you just work hard enough, then you'll get everything you're after. I do, of course, believe that hard work is an important part of success, but is it guaranteed? Absolutely not. And also, success is often at least bolstered by your network. So the people you know helping to open doors or not in ways that boost your success way beyond your personal effort. Anyways, so because of how we tend to hide the things that we feel are unflattering or maybe even shameful, we can misinterpret what it means to embody the qualities that most of us would say are desirable, like courage and confidence.
So let's dig into how embracing doubt as a part of yourself is actually the path forward to feeling greater self-confidence and courage. Because guess what? Authentic confidence and courage comes from trusting yourself enough to take that leap of faith and to manage the outcome of whatever form of action you take, right? So whatever happens, you're going to figure it out. They don't come from knowing in advance exactly what you need to do in order to get there, which is why doubt is always a part of the package. In psychology, when doubt is healthy and balanced, aka helping you to be aware of what the skills you have and what you don't, it can also be a powerful tool for personal growth, decision making, and deeper self-awareness. In other words, as long as your self-doubt isn't crippling you, it's actually very useful. Here are some concrete ways that doubt can serve you. Number one, improve relationships. Doubt can help you stay away from preconceived notions and judgments so that you can approach others with openness. Being open-minded helps you to question and set aside your assumptions while fostering empathy and trust. Naturally, this can lessen misinterpretations of one another and strengthen your bonds. Number two, challenge self-deceptions. As I mentioned before, when we are uncomfortable, when we reject parts of ourselves, we can get into a habit of hiding uncomfortable truths, which never serves our health and wellness or really our relationships or anything else in our life. So doubt can create space for self-reflection, allowing us to be more accepting of the parts we avoid, which can enable change, healing, and growth. After all, we can't deal with what we can't see. Number three, promotes learning and adaptability. Doubt helps us question old beliefs, which means noticing what doesn't feel right intuitively and exploring new perspectives, which can help us face discomfort and develop, of course, new skills, insights, and a broader worldview, bringing us the delicious reward of greater self-confidence as we practice courage. Number four, support critical thinking and decision making. Healthy doubt helps us to slow down and consider our circumstances. This can help us sidestep influence from incomplete or biased information and recognize when we need to ask for help, do research, and more. Number five, encourage curiosity and wisdom. Believe it or not, doubt opens the doors to our curiosity and wisdom in ways that certainty never does. After all, curiosity and wisdom are fueled by exploration. Number six, balance confidence with competence. No one has all of the answers, so a healthy dose of doubt helps us to recognize what we don't know, which of course is an important part of building your self-confidence and competence. So as you can tell, I've learned to become a fan of doubt because it can be so clarifying and motivating. However, if you feel like doubt is paralyzing you, then that's definitely a sign that's gone beyond its usefulness, and it's a wonderful reason to engage in therapy. If this theme is resonating for you, take a moment to acknowledge what's coming up. This week's Art Therapy Experiential is going to help you explore. But before we do that, let's talk a little bit more about art therapy and how it works. If you're just tuning in, my name is Stephanie, and you're listening to the Live Radiantly show on WMPG. We've just touched upon how the relationship between courage, confidence, and doubt influences your health, wellness, and well-being. So today, I'd like to discuss how to do a collage from the perspective of art therapy. But if today is your very first time trying art therapy, I want you to know that you do not need to be an artist to benefit from this practice. There's no right or wrong way to do it. Essentially, art therapy is a type of communication that uses color, shape, and form to tell your story. The most important thing to know is that this is a practice of trusting what your creative instinct wants you to do.
So if you feel a little nervous, know that it won't last forever. So traditionally, I think people tend to think of collages as a collection of photos and words that either reflect something they want in life or reflect who they are, like your interests, qualities, and habits. And of course, these kinds of collages are valid forms of art therapy. But today we're going to talk about what it feels like to do a therapeutic collage, which is basically it's how you trust yourself and the process so that you can allow your unconscious and your intuition to guide you. Because your unconscious and intuition often speak to you through feelings, which looks like choosing the words and images that stand out to you. It feels like an energetic tug, a feeling of resonance, a sense that, yes, this fits. One important thing to know is that you might not understand why you choose something, and that's okay. Select what feels right, whether you're doing a traditional paper collage or a digital one. As you put your collage together, continue to notice what images and words want to go together in terms of composition without overthinking it. Often this reflects an unseen relationship, message, or guidance that your intuition and your unconscious is trying to tell you. If something no longer fits the tone or the mood of your piece, allow yourself to let it go or set it aside. Trust, no matter what, at some point you'll understand why you did what you did with your collage. As with everything in life, the more you practice using art therapy as a way to communicate, the easier it gets. So before we do the art therapy experiential, I'm going to play a song by Brent Wood called Reverence. If you are planning on creating something, take this time to get ready. I'll be right back.

Welcome back. You're listening to Live Radiantly on WMPG. My name is Stephanie. In the second half of the show, I'm inviting you to try art therapy, whether that's on paper or using your imagination. I'll guide you through a meditation that will help you explore today's theme. Once this is complete, I'll put on a song so that you can continue to draw or imagine how today's theme of the relationship between courage, confidence, and doubt is showing up for you right here, right now. Whatever comes up is what you're going to draw or visualize, so trust your instinct. Just before the show ends, I'll be back with guidance on where to go from here and an invitation. So today we're going to blend history with our guided meditation on courage, confidence, and doubt. I'm taking you back into the time of the California Gold Rush of 1849. So put yourself in somebody's shoes and imagine that you are there now. If you are in a place where you can soften or close your eyes, please do so. This will help you get in touch with yourself. If you're not able to do this, get as comfortable as you can. Today's guided meditation is going to invite you to treat doubt like a gold mine, one that helps you see that anytime you take a leap of faith, even if you don't discover or experience what you hope for, that life always gives you something you can learn from. And that is why doubt is so integral to feeling courageous and confident. So imagine that you have just learned that gold has been discovered in California. And despite the fact that you have little means to get there, you decide to take a leap of faith. Imagine the courage and the confidence you need to leave behind everything you know in order to pursue your dreams like a gold miner, whatever that might mean to you at this time. You have to endure the journey to get there, which is hard and arduous, to arrive at a place where you believe you've been called. Imagine what it would be like to confront the dangers of the path, the journey of going on foot to California, to experience the doubt that comes with this leap of faith, and see how your resilience grows by confronting all of the uncertainty and how it helps you build the fires of your courage and your confidence to continue going. When you arrive, you see that you are one of thousands who have felt this call, and doubt begins to percolate. Will you be successful? Will you find what you hope to find? Perhaps your courage and confidence wane, but you realize there's no turning back. You are committed. So you take out your pen and you spend hours, day in and day out, hunched over, panning for gold, picking up in your pen the flakes, the nuggets, the sand, the rocks that are all in the water from this stream, sifting through, hoping to find the gold that called your name. Tap into what it's like to do this without any guarantee of results. The doubt you feel at being one of so many. And yet, as you sift through the sands, through the rocks, through the flakes, maybe the gold you discovered isn't what you expected to find. You see yourself evolving, developing new skills, capacity to persevere. Experience how doubt asked you to commit to the uncertainty
the unknown of this path, and the courage and confidence it took for you to keep following it. You realize that what you've gained perhaps was not the gold you sought. Instead, it was the journey you took. The gold you discovered was, you feel more whole, more alive, more connected to your purpose. Take a breath in and thank your doubt for how it helped you confront difficulty. And as you breathe out, feel the glow grow between your confidence, your courage, and your willingness to learn from doubt. Take a breath in and out. Feel the support of the surface beneath you, bringing you back to the here and now. Tune into your experience and the intuitive knowledge that has surfaced during this meditation. If nothing comes to mind, allow that to be your experience today. The messages might come to you as you use art therapy to represent what you experienced during this visualization. When you feel really connected to your experience, begin or continue to use creativity to reflect what happened on paper or in your imagination. Your creation may want to be abstract or lifelike. Trust your instinct as to what color, shape, and form it wants to be. Enjoy creating and reflecting with this song, Pause for Peace by Joshua Specht. We'll reconnect after the song is done.

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Now, give your creation a title. Whatever it is, the very first thing that comes to mind. Often this brings additional awareness and insight to its meaning. So write it down or mentally note what it is. I'll leave you today with a quote from George Iles, a U.S. Air Force officer and Tuskegee Airman. He wisely said, "Doubt is the beginning, not the end, of wisdom. May it serve you well as you contemplate today's theme." I invite you to be in touch with me. I love connecting with listeners. My contact details, including the sign up for my free art therapy Substack, are all on WMPG's website. 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So that sounds really great. And here's the song. I hope you guys have a wonderful week. I look forward to connecting with you next week.

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Up next is Democracy Now!

0: You are listening to WMPG Gorham Portland, and welcome to the Let's Connect Greater Portland show. We are talking about the challenges and opportunities in our region and the people leading the way. I'm Christina Egan. Today, we're talking about the impact of climate change on Maine's lakes with a focus on the lakes at our highest elevations. Roughly 90 of these small ponds are scattered across about 100 miles of mountain terrain in Maine. For hikers, they can be beautiful destinations or unexpected discoveries along a trail. For native brook trout and other cold water species of fish, they can provide important habitat and a refuge. But these ponds are also especially sensitive to changes in temperature, precipitation, snowpack, and the surrounding forests and other kinds of environmental considerations and conditions. Scientists sometimes describe mountain ponds as sentinels of change. Their water, wildlife, and surrounding ecosystems can help tell the story of changes taking place around them. So what stories are we starting to hear about Maine's mountain ponds, and what are they telling us right now? And what happens to these cold water ecosystems as Maine gets warmer? And what can we do to protect them? With me today are Amanda Gavin, an aquatic ecologist, and Simon Rucker, executive director of the Maine Appalachian Trail Land Trust. Amanda, welcome to Let's Connect.
1: Hi, it's so wonderful to be here.
0: And Simon, so glad to have you on the show.
2: Yeah, glad to be here. Thanks.
0: Listeners, if you have questions for Amanda and Simon, please give us a call at 780-4909. Again, that's 780-4909. You can also go to WMPG.org and click on Chat with a DJ, and I will get your question handed to me and be able to have Amanda and Simon take a look at it and start to answer whatever is on your mind. So, Amanda, I want to start with you just about telling us a little bit more about what a high elevation pond is and where these ponds are located in Maine.
1: Yeah, so high elevation ponds in Maine are located throughout the broad swath of the western mountain regions, and they've historically been defined as lakes and ponds that are above 600 meters elevation. And these are a really special ecosystem. They're relatively rare. You know, we have 6,000 lakes and ponds in Maine, but only 90 of them are high elevation systems.
0: Wow. Okay. So I didn't know that. And so can you give us like a sense of like, where is there a really famous one that people in Greater Portland might know about?
1: Yeah, I think when we think, it's funny because they are rare, but when we think of spending time in the Maine mountain region, I think many people picture cresting a hillside and, you know, there's a forest and you look down and there's a glistening mountain pond in a basin. And I think one that often comes to mind and really captures mountain ecosystems is Tumbledown Pond. And maybe Horns and Cranberry Pond in the Bigelows, or all the way up to Chimney Pond in Baxter State Park.
0: Those are beautiful places. Mm-hmm. And I'd love to hear from both of you about a pond that you visited that gave you like a really special experience or a special memory.
2: So I personally love Speck Pond. That's probably the closest one to Portland. It's in Grafton Notch, so about a two-hour drive. It's on the shoulder of Old Speck Mountain, and you can actually camp there. It's on the Appalachian Trail. A lot of these ponds are accessed by the Appalachian Trail or the greater Appalachian Trail networks in Maine. And I remember as a kid going to Speck Pond, and they used to have some deadfall logs there and floating on the logs with my friends. Oh, so we'd go in the pond. It's really cold. It's high elevation. But when you're a kid, you don't care. And that was really fun for me.
0: It's so true. When you're a kid, like, it just doesn't feel cold.
2: No, it is, but it,
0: it
2: doesn't,
0: is,
2: feel,
0: but
2: that
0: it doesn't
2: way.
0: Feel that yeah. way. And how about for you, Amanda? Is there a place that's really special for you?
1: I think probably like many of the listeners, Tumbledown Pond stands out as a favorite. When I moved to Maine in 2016, one of the researchers who have been really championing the long-term monitoring of high elevation ponds in Maine is Julia Daly at University of Maine Farmington, and her and I hiked up there to do some water chemistry sampling and retrieve a temperature string buoy. And it was just this picture perfect fall day. The leaves were red and orange and glowing. We brought up a small raft and went out on the lake. And there used to be these two dogs that were like the guardians of Tumbledown Mountain, and they lived nearby, and they would be in the parking lot, and then they would hike up with you and hike down with you.
3: Man,
1: and
3: that's amazing.
1: On their collar, it said, you know, we are Tumbledown Pond dogs. This is what we do every day. And so that was just like a really special, unique Maine moment.
3: Oh, wow. That, you know, it just sounds like it's such a quintessential Maine experience, especially in the fall, as you said, or in the summer, as you said, Simon. I mean, right before this show, the three of us were chatting a little bit about a tragedy that occurred at Tumbledown recently this week from a Westbrook resident. And Simon, you were explaining just how remote these places are and thinking a little bit about how people use them. Can you share some of your thoughts about this really sad event and what it means for our kind of management of these ponds?
2: Yeah, I think in terms of visitor use and recreation, these ponds are truly special places. I mean, I just described to you my experience at Speck Pond. Amanda's talking about Tumbledown. There's other ponds where people go specifically to camp or specifically to like swim, just in the same way that they would climb a mountain to get to the top. So they are that special, but they are high elevation. They're remote areas. It's not the same as going to Sebago Lake and swimming.
3: Right, and where there's lots of people around.
2: There's lots of people. There's no lifeguards at these places. There's no facilities. Often people aren't bringing a towel, so you might get cold. Often people aren't looking at where to access the water if they're going to go swimming up there. So there's a whole host of issues with that to be mindful of in terms of visitor use management. And also, a lot of people go to these really pretty small ponds. So in terms of water quality, you're looking at impacts there too, which we can get into in the show.
3: Let's talk about some of the trail throughput also, as you work for the Appalachian Trail Land Trust, and you mentioned before that many of these ponds are accessible from the trail. Do you have a lot of folks that are using the trail that stop there, or that might just hop on the trail in order to get to the pond? Describe us how the trail relates to these high elevation ponds.
2: Yeah, sure. So the Appalachian Trail goes through 14 states, so it's 2,182 miles from Georgia to Katahdin, where it ends in Maine. And it's about 282 miles in Maine. Maine, as Amanda will describe, is a little unique with the situation of having these high elevation ponds. But they're part of the experience of the Appalachian Trail in Maine that makes it so memorable. There are campsites along the way. Speck Pond, there's camping. Horns Pond, there's camping. Some of the other ones. And they add to sort of the scenic beauty. They're part of the trail experience. So the trail is not just about a thing you walk on. It's about what's around you, what you're experiencing, swimming, recreation, all those kinds of things. So they are integral to that landscape, and protecting them along with the trail is really important.
3: Amanda, as an ecologist, can you describe to us why these high elevation ponds are really important for the environment? We just heard from Simon about the importance of them as kind of a landscape feature for hikers and other people that are recreating. But what's the natural value?
1: Yeah, I think there's kind of two themes there. The first is these are a rare ecosystem. There's a handful of ponds in high elevation places in Maine that are currently fishless, and they are naturally fishless ecosystems that have not been stocked, as where most lakes and ponds in Maine have been stocked. That has altered the kind of natural makeup of what fish communities and then zooplankton and phytoplankton communities live in these lakes. And so to be able to preserve that relic of the past and understand how different biological features in the lake interact is really quite special.
3: Why is it important that we have fishless ponds? I mean, I don't really think of ponds as having no fish. And why does that matter?
1: Yeah, it's an ecosystem that is undisturbed. And so from that, we can start to disentangle and understand what drives change in both undisturbed and disturbed ecosystems. And the other part of why mountain ponds are so special is their scientific value. They reflect a relatively undisturbed landscape, and they are the lowest. When we're in a mountain region and anywhere, all lakes and ponds are the lowest point in the landscape. So by the laws of gravity, everything ends up, everything in the watershed and what's happening in the atmosphere makes its way into the lake. So lakes are a really powerful signal of understanding atmospheric, climate, watershed changes. And because these mountain ponds have relatively less influence from humans, we can understand that signal of change a little bit better.
3: So maybe a decade or two ago, one of the signals that all of us were looking at was acid rain. And I'm wondering if you could talk a little bit about what we saw in these ponds during that time. I'm sure there still is acid rain, but it was really something that was at the top of the public's mindset for a while. And, you know, the Clean Air Act came into place in order to try to reduce the amount of pollution that was raining down and then creating these this acidic environment. Tell us a little bit about what our main high elevation ponds experienced with acid rain.
1: Yeah, so acid rain is basically an atmospheric, sometimes global pollutant. And in the context of Maine, this is coming from coal burning and industrial power plants in the Midwest. The smokestacks are sometimes a mile high, and these sulfuric and nitric oxides get trapped in the jet stream, and then they travel all the way to the East Coast, where they're then deposited onto the landscape in rain. And it was really kind of at the start of intensive lake studies in the 60s and 70s, where scientists were going to lakes and realizing that they were acidic and had very high concentrations of sulfate. And while those studies started in lower elevation lakes, the hypothesis was that because mountain ponds spend so much time submerged in clouds, which have a higher concentration of sulfate, and because their watershed chemistry limits the amount of buffering. So there's like a granite bedrock that doesn't really buffer the acidic deposition. And the people who started the High Elevation Lakes of Maine project hypothesized that these lakes would have higher rates of sulfate. And so when we started monitoring them in the 60s and 70s, it turned out their hypothesis was true. And that kind of kicked off this region-wide study of all 90 high elevation lakes in Maine that lasted for 40 years. And so we often hear kind of doom and gloom about the environment, but something special about these mountain ponds is they show a story of environmental management success.
3: Like recovery from the acid rain?
1: Yeah. So the Clean Air Act Amendment came into place in 1990, and we continue to track sulfate deposition and sulfate concentrations in these lakes. And the good news is they have made a remarkable recovery, and sulfate concentrations are now back to baseline conditions.
3: So often in these interviews, I ask folks like you what gives you hope at the very end. But I have to say, hearing about that and the success of the Clean Air Act amendments gives me hope right now as we start to face some of the other big challenges that we have globally. I think also of the Montreal Protocol a long time ago, and with the world was actually able to close the ozone hole as a kind of an international agreement. So we touched on at the very beginning of this the idea that these ponds are like the canary in the coal mine for climate change. And I'm wondering if each of you want to speak a little bit about what you're noticing as the climate changes at these elevations.
2: I'll start. So particularly with these ponds, with land conservation, we're starting to look outside of just conserving maybe like one feature or the habitat of one particular animal or something like that. Practices in land conservation have evolved over time so that we're looking at a whole landscape approach. And there's a lot of science connected with water quality, watersheds, and some of the work that Amanda's doing. And we start to look at things like headwater streams. So these ponds, a lot of them, the outflow of the pond is a stream that goes down the side of a mountain, and that flows into a bigger stream or a small river, and then that river in turn flows into the larger river systems in Maine. So these headwater streams and these high mountain ponds, they start the water quality sort of flow. So what's happening there, it's essential that that water quality is protected. So we start to look at these sort of larger holistic picture in terms of climate resilience and climate change. And we're always getting new data to be able to look at this. And the more data we have, the better we're able to target conservation practices to protect things like these high elevation ponds and these headwater streams, which weren't being looked at, 20, 30 years ago for conservation. But we now have more of a mosaic approach that allows us to address issues like climate change with this greater landscape approach, rather than just saying, oh, we need to protect the trail or we need to protect this mountain.
3: You're literally looking at the forest, not just the trees.
2: Yeah, we're looking at the forest. We're looking at water quality. We're looking at indicators like where do brook trout live? That's an indicator of health of a stream. Freshwater resilience is new data we look at, too. So there's all kinds of tools we have, and the more we have, the better a job we can do to protect what we all love.
3: If you're just tuning in, I'm Christine Egan, and this is Let's Connect Greater Portland and WMPG. Today, we're talking about Maine's high elevation ponds, these unique ecosystems, and what scientists are learning from decades of monitoring in order to protect these remote watersheds as our climate changes around us. And my guests are aquatic ecologist Amanda Gavin and Simon Rucker, who is the executive director of the Maine Appalachian Trail Land Trust. If you have a question for us, give us a call, 780-4909. So, Amanda, I want to turn to you also about what you're learning about these ponds as our, quote, sentinels telling us about what's happening as the climate changes. We just heard about water quality and water flowing at the top of a watershed all the way down into our river systems, ultimately the ocean. What else are you seeing?
1: I think there's two things that are really interesting and kind of almost a contradiction about what we see in mountain ecosystems. The first is the relative rates of change, both in air temperature and precipitation, are generally higher in mountain regions. So we're seeing rapid warming in mountain regions, but also because they're high in relatively colder systems, they also act as refugia. So
3: refugia, I'm unfamiliar with that. What does that mean?
1: Yeah, refugia is basically like a protected, we can think of it as a protected ecosystem for sensitive organisms. One of the things that people often use that term for is for cold water fisheries. So
3: like the brook trout that Simon was just talking about.
1: Yeah. And as lower elevation lakes warm up, we're really losing that cold water refugia that these fish rely on. But in mountain ponds, because it's higher and their baseline is colder, it's likely that that refugia will persist longer.
3: I see. And how about snowpack and the level of precipitation? I know that that's been threatening some of our ski resorts. Is that true also as we are looking at these higher elevation ponds?
1: I think it is. The fastest changing season is winter. And one of the main things that we see is changes in ice phenology. And so phenology.
3: Another word, yes. Explain.
1: Phenology is the seasonality of ecological processes. So when the leaves turn orange in the fall and when leaf out happens in the spring, those are phenological processes. And in lakes, the timing of ice on and ice off is also a phenological process.
3: And this is affecting ice fishing, for example, right?
1: Yes. And the duration of ice is a major indicator for lake ecosystem processes and lake health. When ice comes off earlier, that is one of the key drivers of algae blooms and lower elevation lakes, because the water is exposed to warmer air temperatures for longer. And there are actually examples in the Midwest and the boundary waters where these relatively remote lakes are having algae blooms. And they're really thinking that that's because of shifts in ice phenology and earlier ice off in the spring. And so ice cover is a major concern. And then with extreme precipitation, that really brings in that connection of the watershed to the lake. When we have
3: big downpour.
1: Yeah, that is delivering materials from the watershed into the lake, things like terrestrial organic matter, detritus from leaves and soil organic carbon. That can change the carbon processes in the lake. It can change the water clarity, and those kinds of changes can really start to have what we call cross-seasonal impact. So it can shift ecological processes for quite a long duration, sometimes seasons or years.
3: So I want to shift our conversation

0: little bit more about what your organization does in order to try to make sure that these ponds operate as healthily as they can?
1: Yeah, sure. So the Maine Appalachian Trail Land Trust, we work to protect the land along the Appalachian Trail, but we work with many other partners who kind of have overlapping interests. A lot of them work in the Maine Mountain Collaborative, which is a group of conservation organizations like the Nature Conservancy, Appalachian Mountain Club, and several others, Rangeley Lakes Heritage Trust, who get together and kind of work on these collaborative projects. There was just recently a large one completed, the McGalloway Project, which was several partners, 78,000-acre, really big project in far northwestern Maine along the New Hampshire border. A lot of what we do targets climate resilience. So that's one of our big data sets where we're able to look at data that tells us where are the places that are going to best be able to withstand climate change going forward. So that's for overall ecological health. But, you know, getting down to the brook trout example again, it's where are the places where brook trout are going to be able to thrive in a changing world with changing climate. And so we have data for terrestrial resilience. So that's looking at the land, forests, species that live on land. And then we have aquatic resilience. So we have data looking at what's going on under the water, which water bodies are going to be adaptable to climate change going forward. And that's one of our number one tools to sort of look at a map and say, okay, where are these areas and where can we preemptively get in front of this and protect those? And we have a GIS data system over the whole AT region of Maine. It covers something like 12,000 parcels of land, all the way from the New Hampshire border up to north of Baxter State Park, where we can look at these and say, okay, where's our next opportunity? Where's the next land sale going to be that we can capture the most sort of acreage of this to get ready for climate change?
0: That's great. I mean, you have to use data in order to assess what are the priorities, right, as you're looking at limited investment dollars. And you also spoke, Simon, earlier about taking a watershed approach also to this preservation. So when you're looking at how you're going to invest in land conservation, is there other scientific data or recreational data that you take into account as you figure out where best to focus your efforts?
1: Yeah, I mean, we look at climate resilience data, but we also look at visitor use data. We look at snowmobile trails, ATV trails, because a lot of these interests overlap, right? So there's these mountain ponds we're talking about, which are beautiful and have these ecological purposes that Amanda's been talking about, but they're also places where people want to visit and swim. So we also look at overlapping values too, where people go cross-country skiing, where people are camping, where is scenic beauty. We have new tools with the National Park Service. There's a program called Enjoy the View, where we can sort of quantify scenic views. And a lot of those are over these mountain ponds, because it's not just about standing on top of a mountain and overlooking a big landscape. It can be a smaller landscape too. So,
0: or some really cool floating logs that you want for kids.
1: There you go, or floating logs. I think, you know, speaking of those, I think one of my favorite areas, mountain ponds, is the Four Ponds Unit, which is this high elevation plateau. So it is a refugia, like we've talked about.
0: Yep.
1: There are species like Canada lynx there, who are that's a threatened species in Maine, relatively rare, but they also exist in this place with these mountain ponds, high elevation, good brook trout habitat. But there's also snowmobile trails there. That's where height of land is, and there's sporting camps. So a lot of these values overlap, and it's finding where are the most of these values that we can protect.
0: Amanda, do you want to add anything to that about how you prioritize conservation efforts?
2: Yeah, I think one of my goals, along with Brian Wenzel of Maine Mountain Collaborative and the broader community of folks working in conservation, is how can we bring researchers and conservation experts together to be having the same conversation and share as much data as possible. And one of the kind of approaches that Brian and I have taken is we developed a podcast called High Waters, Stories of Maine Mountain Ponds, where we wanted to get the researchers and land managers who have really dedicated their whole professional careers to studying and protecting these ecosystems to share their stories about why

0: mountain ponds are special to them, about what they've learned and years of research. And it's our hope that by sharing that with the broader community, people will feel a connection, because the general public feels that connection too. People love Maine mountain ponds. They're charismatic. People like to visit them. And even if they don't make the hike up there, I think people hold it in their minds that they're these beautiful gems in the sky, just, you know, outside of Portland and the mountain ranges. And so to bring people's own personal stories and draw those connections and sense of place, which I think gets at what Simon is talking about with this, like, overlapping of shared values and shared goals to conserve these special and rare ecosystems.
1: So we're getting near the end of the show. It's hard to believe already, but there's an interesting paradox here where as you get higher in elevation, the ecosystem is more fragile, and you also are promoting recreation and getting people into these fragile areas. I am wondering how each of you approach kind of balancing that love of Maine, that love of people to be in these places, with how fragile it is and how important it is for our scientific understanding. Simon, I'll start with you and ask you to limit it to just a few tens of seconds.
2: Sure. I think one of the biggest things when thinking about these ponds is dispersing use and responsible use. So we talked about Tumbledown Pond. Tumbledown Pond was actually closed a few years ago for most access because of overuse from camping and things like garbage. So I think it would be great if people went to, like, I spoke of Four Ponds just now. Four Ponds, I go there. There's hardly anyone there, which is wonderful, because you have
1: maybe this, after this radio show, won't be so remote.
2: I'll put in the plug. We'll see. Head over there. It's right off Haida Land. Take a right at Haida Land and go into the woods, and the Appalachian Trail is right there. But it's a wonderful place, and I wish people would go to some of these special places a little bit more, and also learn about it before you go. Learn about how to access the water, what's up there, so you can keep it for other people to visit in the future.
0: I think there's a phrase called loving our lakes to death, and people love them. They want to spend time in them, and it's just important to learn how to do that responsibly and minimize impact. Remember that when we're in these fragile ecosystems, really the whole watershed is connected to the lake. So we have to think about waste management, and just remember anything you do in the watershed is going to end up in the lake. And the land manager folks do a really good job at, like, sharing guidelines with Leave No Trace. And so I recommend that people, take those seriously and just leave as little impact as possible.
1: Those are great ending words and great guidance as we end the summer here in Maine for anyone who wants to take one last trip up to one of these beautiful places. Amanda, I want to thank you so much for joining us.
0: Thank you.
1: And Simon, you as well.
2: Thank you.
1: And we've been talking today about Maine's high elevation ponds, some of the smallest and most remote bodies of water in the state, and some of the most beautiful, and also some of the most revealing about our future climate. My guests have been Amanda Gavin, an aquatic ecologist, and Simon Rucker, the executive director of the Maine Appalachian Trail Land Trust. I want to thank Cam, our sound engineer for today, and also WMPG, who is our longstanding partner in producing this show with the Greater Portland Council of Governments. 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Do like us if you like these podcasts, so we can spread the word about all the great work and the great leaders in our region. I will see you soon, and until then, be kind to yourself and to each other. I'm Christina Egan. 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

0: Hello, hello. Welcome. You are listening to WMPG Gorham Portland 90.9. This is USM Music and Me. I'm Kay, in for Jessica, and with me is my emotional support DJ, DJ Bobcat Reynolds, the substitute, a.k.a. Andrew M.
1: Good afternoon. Thanks for having me.
0: Thanks for being here. Appreciate you. Let's see. Let's pay the bills a little bit first. WMPG is on air thanks to listeners and Leonardo's Pizza, offering classic and gourmet pies with gluten-free and vegetarian options. 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Okay, and again, if you're just joining, this is USM Music and Me. In for Jessica, I'm Kay, and with me is my buddy DJ Andrew. And our guest today is Stephanie Perkins Clifford. She is a senior major grants officer for the U.S. Foundation. Welcome, Stephanie.
2: Thank you. Thanks for having me.
0: Yeah, we're so excited to have you on here. You said that this is your first radio appearance. Is that correct?
2: Yes, it is.
0: Okay, yeah. Well, great. Well, you know, you're a natural in terms of speaking. You know, we had some great conversation already, so I think this is going to be a real fun hour. And we've got your song choices. I really love the eclectic blend, and I'm very excited to be sharing that with everybody and also chat with you. A first question, while you were coming up with this list, did you have any kind of theme in mind, or was this just, these are my favorite songs, I'm going to go for it?
2: That's a good question. It was hard to narrow down my song choices to just eight. It took me a while to kind of figure out which ones I wanted to bring with me today. I tried to think about my life and kind of different phases of it and which songs mattered to me. You know, the first one is one that mattered to me a lot growing up when I was very young, 9 or 10 years old. So I kind of went through my lifetime and what was meaningful to me. So,
0: oh, what a lovely theme choice. That's so great. Well, without further ado, would you like to play the first song?
2: Sure.
0: Okay, let's go for it. So our first song on Stephanie's list is Goodbye Yellow Brick Road by the incredible Elton John.

0: Okay, that was Goodbye Yellow Brick Road by Elton John. Oh, thank you so much. What a lovely song to start with. And we have a very quick correction. So I misspoke when I was talking about Stephanie's title. Stephanie is a senior major gifts officer at the USM Foundation. I realized as a professor in my job, I'm thinking a lot about grants. And so that's the one I assumed to. So yeah, Stephanie, tell us a little bit more about what you do and what gifts officer means.
1: Exactly. I just started in this role about 3.5 months ago. So I'm new at the foundation, but the foundation works with the University of Southern Maine alongside the university, providing opportunities for students and updates, helping build buildings, doing a lot of we help connect the community to USM. And philanthropy is a very powerful thing. And part of my job is connecting with the community, business leaders, alumni, students, you name it, to connect them to USM and to let them know, you know, what opportunity there is there for support.
0: Yeah, I love that. So, that's, you know, I am also new to USM. I've been here about a year. And something that really drew me to being here is that connection to community. And so I appreciate even down to, you know, the gifts officer and that and the foundation being so enmeshed. I think that's a really important thing.
1: Yeah, that's what really drew me to my job as well, because this was a big change for me. I've worked in and around politics for 30 years in Maine, and but I felt like this was kind of a perfect next step, because I did a lot of my work in communities, grassroots organizing, communications, fundraising, and this is more or less just the gift portion of that, but it's very community oriented. I'm out in the community a lot, meeting people, connecting people. I love Maine for that reason. It's a state. In fact, I had a call this morning with a woman I didn't know, and I discovered she was the sister of a very good friend of my mother's.
0: No way.
1: And that's the way Maine is. It's crazy. So it was great. That's what I love about Maine and my job. So.
0: Oh, wow.
1: Yeah, it's
0: fun.
1: Well,
0: and it sounds like you are already part of the community, so this is just a natural step.
1: That's right. And I think that's one of the reasons why I was brought on, because I've lived and worked in the Portland area for 30 years. It's kind of a full circle moment for me, because I went to the law school here in the 90s.
0: Mm.
1: And so the campus looked very, very different. I loved it. I had got a great education there, and I stayed and have lived and raised a family here for 30 years. So
2: you were in that big castle building up at the top of the hill.
1: Yeah. Yes, I was. The prettiest building, right?
2: That could be a term applied to that building by certain people.
1: I think it was ranked one of the ugliest buildings in an article that came out nationally. Yes, I shouldn't. But
0: What is Maine known for if not the beautiful landscapes and not as beautiful buildings?
1: Right. But I want to be quick to point out that we have some beautiful buildings that have been built since then. The McGoldrick Center and the Crewe Center for the Arts,
0: yes,
1: along with Portland Commons. So we're really making some great changes, and it's just beautiful around here.
0: Yeah, I was going to ask if you were on the team that did the Crewe Center, or was that after you came on?
1: It was before. Yes. The opening was last October, so I came on in April. So I just get to kind of bask in the glory of what's been done.
0: Nice.
1: Yeah.
0: Ride the coattails,
1: yes,
0: and see what other big things you can do.
1: Exactly.
0: Love that.
1: Exactly.
0: Yep. Well, great. I love that you were talking about your past a little bit, and you were, you know, reminiscing about the law degree here. So to go back, the first song that we played that you had sent us was Goodbye Yellow Brick Road by Elton John. So tell us a little bit why you put that on there.
1: Yeah, no, it's that album is one of my favorite albums. It's one of the greatest albums ever made, in my opinion. And I was only 8 or 9 years old when it came out. And I was born in New Jersey and lived my first 9 years there. And my father is a Maine guy, grew up in Kennebunk. And he had a chance to take us to Paris, France, for 3 years to live through his job for IBM. And it was a big deal. Both my parents are, my mother's from Massachusetts, but her family's, a lot of her family's from Maine as well. So they had never really been outside. They hadn't been outside of the United States, I know that, but pretty much not even the East Coast. And so it was a big deal. So when we moved to Paris, I have an older brother. We didn't have TV or anything. So we brought albums with us, and that album was like front and center for me. I mean, I could practically, don't put me to the test, but I could almost list most the songs, all the songs on the album. So I just love it. And we didn't have TV? TV or anything. So we listened to it all the time. And I just love, I don't know, that song is very soulful to me. His voice and the lyrics, and I just have always loved it. So
3: that reminds me of, you know, I grew up in the time when we had tapes and VHS.
1: Yes.
3: And so, you know, my family would have the two VHSs that we had all the time that you would play to death. So it sounds like maybe you had a couple of those records that you just listened to death.
1: To death, yes.
3: And as soon as, you know, maybe off the cuff, it would be difficult to list all the songs. But as soon as you heard that, you know, you would know all the lyrics, you know where you are.
1: Absolutely.
3: Suddenly you're transported back.
1: Yes. Yeah. Very, very happy memories for me.
3: Oh, I love that.
1: Yeah.
3: And I love that the next song, I'm guessing, has something to do with your time in Paris.
1: Yes.
3: So the next song that we're going to play, the next song on Stephanie's list is Les Champs-Élysées by Joe Dassin?
1: Dassin.
3: Dassin, right. You know, I took 3 years of French in high school, and the only thing I can still pronounce right now is Champs-Élysées.
1: That's so pretty good.
3: I'm feeling pretty good about that. But without further ado, here we go. Joe Dassin with Les Champs-Élysées.

0: You know, it's funny. Speaking of learning French, I went to France, and I just remember that this was the song that our French teacher played for us all the time. And so, you know, on the buses and everywhere we were, all we would sing is, oh, Champs-Élysées, da-da-da-da-da. But then when it came to other parts, we were like, you know, had no idea what the words were. So I'm thrilled that I'm guessing you probably have a better idea.
1: I do, yeah. Okay. Any time of day, you can go there under the sun, in the rain.
0: Yes.
1: It's
0: love
1: a good
0: that.
1: Place to be anytime, basically.
0: Okay. Well, if you're just joining us, this is WMPG, Gorham Portland 90.9, and you're listening to USM Music and Me. I'm Kay. I'm filling in for Jessica, along with my emotional support DJ Andrew. And we are here with Stephanie, who is a senior, make sure I get this right, senior major gifts officer. I got that wrong earlier, so I just want to be sure. And she's taken us through her life journey through song. And what we just heard was Joe Dassin with Les Champs-Élysées. So, tell us about why this was on your list.
1: Yeah, this really had to be on my list, even though I realize it's a bit hokey, honky-tonk. But he was a huge icon in France when I was living there in the mid-70s. But also, you know, the Champs-Élysées is obviously iconic and everyone knows it. I just have to, like, throw a little bit of shade in this, but it's not my favorite street in Paris by any stretch. It's probably one of my least favorite.
0: And
1: I know. But I really like him a lot, and the song is just fun. I've been lucky enough to spend some time in Paris over the last 5 years. Thanks to Zoom, I was able to work remotely a few months a year over there. So I've gotten to know Paris. I was so young when I lived. I moved when I was 12. So as an adult, I've gotten to know Paris a lot better. But sadly, Joe Dassin died in his 40s, I believe, of a heart attack. So he was kind of at the peak of his career and ended up dying young. But he created some fun songs.
0: Yeah. Oh, I love that. So. Well, and especially speaking of you being there as a child and then coming later as an adult, were there big changes that you noticed or things that you appreciated more or less in that kind of time difference?
1: Yeah, that's a good question. You know, the thing that I love about Paris is it really doesn't change that much. Mm. And I love that about it. I mean, it's just so beautiful, and it's what you envision, the cafes, the small cobblestone streets and all that stuff. My dad actually worked for IBM and worked in a place called La Défense, which was near where we lived, and that's huge now. There's skyscrapers, and it's very much like kind of the southern tip of Manhattan, so that's changed a lot. But Paris, you know, yeah, it's the same. Great food, great wines, and it's wonderful.
0: Timeless.
1: Yeah.
0: Oh, lovely.
1: The museums. I've actually gone off the beaten track, and we always go to small museums over there, and I've really appreciated those.
0: Ooh.
1: Yeah. I can get you a list of those if you're going over there.
0: Okay, yes. If anybody's interested in getting the scoop.
1: Yeah.
0: Right? Stephanie's the one to go to. Love it. Okay, so the next one we've got on here for you is, I feel like this will be a classic that a lot of people will appreciate, especially if you're a Mamma Mia fan. But the next song on this list is Dancing Queen by ABBA.

0: Such a lovely song, Dancing Queen by ABBA. If you're just tuning in, this is USM Music and Me. You are listening to WMPG Gorham Portland 90.9. USM Music and Me, this is K in for Jessica, and I've also got my emotional support DJ. Wait, let me give the DJ Bobcat Reynolds the substitute.
1: Howdy.
0: AKA Andrew M. AKA A Money.
1: That's a new one.
0: Yeah, I'm just going to give you more nicknames as the hour goes on, and we'll see which one sticks.
1: try them all.
0: Love it. Okay, so let's do a little bit of moment to pay the bills. We've actually, so this doesn't always happen, but Stephanie has graciously agreed to read some for us. So take it away.
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1: And I'm also going to break in here to let everybody know, times are tough. The Oakhurst Campus Food Pantry is a free resource open to current USM students, faculty, and staff, located at 102 Bedford Street in Portland. That's just a couple doors up from us here at WMPG.
0: Thank you, thank you. Well done, everyone. Okay, so again, if you're just joining, this is USM Music and Me. Our guest today is Stephanie Perkins Clifford. She is the Senior Major Gifts Officer at the USM Foundation, and she's been sharing some songs from her life, which has been really lovely. And let's see, so the last song that we played was ABBA, Dancing Queen, which classic, love it. And tell us a little why you put that on there.
2: Well, that was also an album we had in France and played all the time. I'm really showing my age here, going back to the 70s. But I also love that song so much because it's kind of my mantra for life, and definitely was during college. But I just love to dance, and I just find it cathartic and fun, and it just makes me happy. And I also did love the show Mamma Mia. What's not to love about the movie was okay. There were a couple movies, I think. They were all right, but the Broadway show was spectacular, fun.
0: Excellent.
2: Yeah.
0: I love that. And we were talking a little bit while the song was playing about how, you know, what I'm understanding is that this also kind of feeds some of your philosophy in, you know, everybody should be dancing or, you know.
2: Yeah, no, it's, I feel like I've worked in politics in Maine at the local, state and national levels for 30 years. And a lot of people are saying to me, wow, you got out of politics at the right time, or maybe a little after. But, you know, it can feel heavy. There's obviously a lot going on in the world and in our country. And I think, dancing and taking a moment to kind of feel happy and grateful for things in your life, it's important to do. And then you can kind of gather yourself and go to protests or do what you need to do your political work, and be energized by the music.
0: Yeah.
2: Music is really important.
0: Yes.
2: Yeah.
0: And I'm so glad you said that, right? I think, you know, especially someone like you who has so much experience and, you know, has also been through a lot of trying times and leaders and things like that. You know, I'm sorry to put you on the spot here, but I'm curious if, you know, this feeds into any, maybe if there's like advice that you have for especially some of our graduates. You know, I'm part of the Muskie School, and there's the, you know, we're public service, so it's public health folks, public policy, you know, and a lot of folks going into these kind of service policy positions. And yeah, what would you say to them to survive?
2: Well, I would say get involved. I mean, really, it's funny. I worked on Capitol Hill after college, And my parents were like, wait, what? Where? There was no one, there is no one political in my family at all, which is kind of different because I've found the people I've worked with a lot of times, their parents were activists or, but I just developed an interest in it in college and ended up on Capitol Hill. And I would just say to people, to USM grads, just jump in and get involved. And you don't have to be, I think especially for as women, we feel like we have to be perfect at something before we do it. And I was a mom of two small children, and I got hired as John Baldacci's field director. He was a congressman at the time and was running for governor for the first time. And I had never done anything like that. So be courageous, you're capable, and just go for it. And really stay connected. Again, I'm this community connection person, but like when you see something in your town that maybe is not right, or speak up and get involved. It's important.
0: That's excellent. And a wonderful segue to your very next song, which is Get Up, Stand Up by Bob Marley and the Wailers. So I feel like this is you're transitioning all on your own.
2: I did not try to do that there. I forgot.
0: All right. So without further ado, this is Get Up, Stand Up by Bob Marley and the Wailers.

0: Oh, classic. Good, great song. Good continuation with your life story through this playlist. That was Get Up, Stand Up by Bob Marley and the Wailers. Again, if you're just joining, we're here with Stephanie Perkins Clifford, a senior major gifts officer for the USM Foundation. And she's taking us through, yeah, a lot of her life, which has been really fascinating. And it's always fun to learn, you know, I think a lot of us know how to talk a lot about our work and what we do for production, but it's not as often that we get to talk about things like, oh yeah, and I lived in France and I am in politics. Yes. And I, you know, so it's really lovely to kind of go through this with you.
1: Yeah. Thank you. Yeah. It's fun.
0: So tell us more about why this Bob Marley song was on your list.
1: Yeah, I started listening to him a lot in college. I think that's kind of was my awakening in terms of politics, because no one in my family was interested in it or understood why I was interested in it. Actually, my on my mother's side, there's generations of shopkeepers. My mother just closed her business. It was a store in Kennebunkport. She had one in Portland and Agunkwit as well. And she was a shop owner for 54 years. Wow. And my grandmother before that and my great-grandmother before that, in all in Maine. So they thought, you know, my mom was like, well, you're going to come back and run the store. And I just started getting interested in politics. And so I think that, you know, Bob Marley speaking about, you know, racial justice and standing up for what's right and really spoke to me at that time, especially in college. It was during apartheid. And I did a sit-in there, and I'd never really been exposed to any of that. So it was great.
0: Yeah, which yeah. Also, you know, I think this is an excellent time to for any folks listening who are getting into things like this to also listen to and know Bob Marley, because a lot of the racial injustice that he was kind of uplifting and fighting, you know, is happening today.
1: I know. And that's there are a few songs on my playlist that reflect that. They're older songs that sadly are very, very relevant today. Mm. And I have adult children, but I sometimes think about, you know, having worked in the political field for so long, I feel like I'm not leaving the world in a better place for them, which bothers me. But working at the foundation is a way to make the world better. You know, we really are trying to give a lot of opportunities to students and providing, you know, aspirational, hopefully impetus to them, thinking that they are worthy and can do really great things in this world. And we're trying to make this, you know, as easy. And again, a few things are going through my mind, but oftentimes students come out with a lot of debt from college nowadays. Mm-hmm. And we really are working very hard on our scholarships, and proud of the fact that about 90% of USM students get scholarships, and they come out relatively debt-free into the world, which is very unusual in this day and age.
0: That is. Yes. Wow, that's excellent.
1: Yes. So and it's really important. And it goes back to justice and equality and giving people a chance no matter what they look like or where they come from.
0: Yeah. And are there specific gifts that are for, you know, any kind of identities or any kind of specifically around marginalization or marginalized identity?
1: Yeah, there are hundreds of different scholarships, but we have the Promise Scholarship, which is almost celebrating its 10th year. And I actually was here in 2018 as a consultant helping with that, someone just for a few months. And it's an amazing program. It takes kids, first generation college kids, and many of them are first generation Mainers as well. And it provides them with a program. There's a director who's phenomenal, and he greets them when they come in the door, and this cohort gets, you know, very close. And what they were finding is that kids who might not have family members who went to college or know what to expect were dropping out at very high rates. And, you know, they were getting here, but they weren't finishing. And this program takes these kids 25 a year under the wing of the Promise Scholarship, their financial needs are met, and then they're emotional and, you know, they're really supported in getting their higher ed degree. It's phenomenal. And some of these kids now are in law school, they're nurses, it's going to be celebrating its 10th year next year. So we're looking to build that even more.
0: Oh, yeah. That's wonderful.
1: Yeah, it's phenomenal.
0: Really nice to hear that. Great. All right, well, let's move on to your next song. I've heard from you that there could be some emotional attachment to this, so I'm excited to hear more about that. But before we do that, we're going to play the next song on Stephanie's list, which is You've Got a Friend by Carole King.

0: That was Carole King, You've Got a Friend. And you're listening to USM Music and Me. This is Kay filling in for Jessica. And with me is my emotional support DJ, Andrew.
1: Howdy.
2: Still
0: and,
2: here.
0: Yes. And with us is Stephanie Perkins Clifford from the USM Foundation. And she's been telling us about her life. So, yeah, tell us why you put the Carole King song on here.
3: Yeah, I don't have any sisters. I just have a brother. And so my friends at this point in my life, the age I am, I've been friends with a group of women, you know, a small group of best friends from college mostly, but four or five women that are like my sisters to me. We've been friends for 40 years. So, we went to see Beautiful on Broadway, which is Carole King, the show about
0: yes.
3: Carole King. And during the show, three of us were there together. That song came on, and we all held hands
0: oh.
3: as we listened to it. They don't live locally. We live all over the country. So I don't see them as often as I want. And so it was a very meaningful moment to me.
0: Oh, that's so lovely.
3: Yeah.
0: Yeah. Yeah, and especially to, you know, I think a theme that you've really been talking about here is being with community and recognizing the people that are around you. And so, you know, keeping the ties to your chosen family can be just as important as, you know, as blood family. And
3: absolutely, yes. Yeah. I have friends from childhood that I still talk to, and I just, it's really important to me.
0: Yeah, that's beautiful.
3: So. And that was the name of the show. So
0: there you go. Didn't even try that one. Carole King fan, and I didn't even know it.
3: Yeah. She's amazing. Mm-hmm. Oh, I loved that. I actually, truth be told, I saw the show twice.
0: Love that.
3: Yeah. I think I brought a couple of my kids to it because I'm like, you need to hear this music. It's meaningful.
0: That's great.
3: To me.
2: Great way to get them into it.
3: Yeah.
0: It's true. Well, speaking of your family, the next song that we have on your list here is Bruce Springsteen, Tougher Than the Rest. And we've got a little peek here that maybe this is a family shout out in Thai. Do you want to do a quick shout out before we play the song?
3: Sure. I picked this one. This is for my partner, Ethan, who I was born in New Jersey, so he's always calling me a Jersey girl. And he loves Bruce Springsteen. And he introduced me to the album.

0: Okay, that was Tougher Than the Rest by Bruce Springsteen. And this was a bit of a shout out that went out to Ethan.
1: Mm-hmm.
0: Yes?
1: Yes.
0: Okay, so, but aside from that, or maybe in addition to that, tell us more about why this was on your playlist.
1: Well, I like the whole album and Tunnel of Love. I realized as I put this playlist together, along with kind of the political part of things, I think love and connection is really important to me. Mm. So, between friends and family, and that's a big, it kind of plays through all.

0: all the songs in one way or another.
1: Yeah.
0: So, and I also, yeah, I think I'm repeating myself here, but I was born in Jersey, so Bruce Springsteen. I was actually born in Shrewsbury, and he plays Asbury Park all the time.
1: Oh, wow.
0: And so he is from my neck of the woods in New Jersey.
2: You had an obligation.
0: I did. Mm-hmm. I had to do that.
1: Truly did.
0: Love in that. Addition to Ethan loving it.
1: Oh, that's so great. Well, congrats to you and Ethan and, lovely family, and sounds like an excellent lifetime through song, which has been really nice to listen to. And for time, we've only got time to play one last song, but I just want to thank you for coming on. This has been really lovely to chat with you, Stephanie. And
0: thank you so much.
1: Any last words you have before we play out your last song?
0: Just come to USM, see what's happening here. It's been transformed by the buildings that have gone up, and also by the students who are here and all the opportunity that exists. And with professors like you, and you both work here, it's a great place. It's amazing.
1: Great. You heard it here first. Transformative opportunities. And
0: Can I say one thing about the song, or is that for afterwards?
1: Yeah, no, please.
0: So they just built the Crew Center here at the USM Portland campus, and it's really spectacular. It is a world-class music venue, and it's now home of the Osher School of Music. So all our students are learning there and honing their craft. We have 26 Steinway pianos, and we're the only all Steinway institute in Maine, and only one of 250 in the world.
1: Wow.
0: So the segue into that, actually, which I hadn't even intended to be, is my next song is just hats off to the Crew brothers. Dan Crew founded the Crew Center in honor of his brother Bob, who was the lyricist for the Four Seasons and Frankie Valli. Wow. And he helped co-write Jersey Boys. I think I do like Broadway
1: You're
0: shows.
1: You're a Broadway fan, yes.
0: I think I am. But really, they just released their calendar of events yesterday, so you can go to the USM website and see the Crew Center calendar, and everything from Bach to plays and shows and dance exists there. It really is spectacular. Mm-hmm. So this song that I'm playing next was written by Bob Crew for Frankie Valli, and I chose the version by Lauryn Hill, a little more updated and fun. And I have the album myself. I guess that's not anything anymore. You just listen to things on Spotify.
1: Sure.
0: But I do have the album, the
1: great
0: CD.
1: Great album. Miseducation of
0: yes,
1: Lauryn Hill.
0: Exactly.
1: Excellent album.
0: There you go.
1: And we're hoping that everybody will get a good education here, not a miss. But
0: that's right. All right.
1: But yes, thank you again, Stephanie, for
0: thank
1: being
0: you.
1: Here. Thank you, Andrew, for helping me out.
2: A pleasure.
1: I'm Kay, and for Jessica, this has been USM Music and Me, and we are playing Can't Take My Eyes Off of You by Miss Lauryn Hill.

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And, it's time to open up the gumbo shop, y'all.

Yes, indeed. You're listening to WMPG, and this is a Thursday edition. I call it the Gumbo Shop, y'all. And we play on the Gumbo Shop. We play blues, R&B, a little bit of Zydeco, soul, funky stuff. And we have a good time. Right now, we're going to jump into a little soul with Honey Boy Edwards.

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My name is Daddy G, bring it to you Thursday about this time, pretty much every Thursday, and I'm glad you're tuning in, and hope you tell somebody. I started to set off with Honey Boy Edwards, with Gambling Man, and Rockin' Tabby Thomas after that with Nose Wide Open. The B.B. King with a classic B.B. King song with Sweet 16. And that last song was John Lee Hooker and Whiskey and Women. So what do I got next? Well, let's try this one. This is, surprise you.

You're listening to WMPG 90.9, brought to you from the University of Southern Maine. This is the Gumbo Shop, y'all. And I play the blues, I play the Southern Soul, I play the funky stuff. And surprisingly enough, I throw in a little gospel now and again. Elmore James Jr. started to set off with She Put Me to the Test. Dal Newlish after that, and A Woman Don't Live Here No More. Mm-hmm. Bonnie Raitt after that, and Coming Home. Chris Ingram, better known as Kingfish. That's what I do. That's the way I do it. Anyway, Little Arthur Duncan was that last song. Can't Stand It No More. Okay, I got a request I'm fitting to play right now. And then a couple more songs. And I have a ticket giveaway, so keep listening, and I'll let you know about that in a little bit here. But in the meantime, let's hear something from Stevie Ray Vaughan.

All right. Let me tell you what I'm playing. Just to let you know that you folks in town here or in the immediate area, it's pouring down rain right now. I mean, seriously pouring down. I guess I was supposed to do the... I used to do the weather, but they don't have me doing the weather so much anymore. But I'll tell you the weather. If you have to walk someplace, get an umbrella or something, because you're going to need it, really, on the serious side. Anyway, started to set off with Stevie Ray Vaughan in Pride and Joy. Mr. Willie came in after that with Hole in the Wall. Jimmy Burns after that with, Snaggletooth Mule. And then this last song, I played this song for a special friend that I have. I haven't seen her in a long time. But it's Walter Wolfman Washington and Marianne. Well, it's time to, I haven't done any churching in a while. It's by churching, I mean playing a little gospel. And I play the gospel, I used to play it on a regular basis. And I play it a lot. What I did this past week, I was sampling. I was sampling a lot of gospel music CDs that I have at the house, and you know, riding in the car and stuff like that. And one day, it's usually around Christmas time. I play a lot of you know, back to back gospel and things like that. But right now, I'm gonna play my favorite, my most definite favorite, and. I've seen her a couple of times. Her name is, the lady singing, her name is Mosey Burke. I think she might have passed away recently. But anyway, her music lives on. This is the Mississippi Gospel Choir. Turn your radio up.

Yeah, I hope that got your cackles up a little bit, because the Mississippi, if you were there, if you ever see them in person, you'd be on your feet right away. Okay, so I promised you a ticket giveaway, and what I have is this Saturday at between 3 o'clock and 8 o'clock, there's a blues festival. They call it the York County Blues Festival. It's at Friendship Park in Waterboro. That's on Alfred Road in Waterboro. And let me see. The people who are going to be there. Cole Stairs, Memphis Lightning. I might have something. I don't have any of the other ones. Cole Stairs, Memphis Lightning, Voodoo Clowns, Tim Lowe, and more people are going to be there, I guess, going to be playing. So other than Memphis Lightning, I don't really know any of the other ones, but it should be fun. Saturday afternoon, go out there and I think, but if the weather, this morning's weather makes any sense, they said it's going to be good this weekend, nice this weekend weather-wise, so you might come check it out. So if you want to win a pair of tickets, give me a call at 780-4909, and I will put you on the list. In the meantime, we got DK Harrell, and I like this guy. He's a young blues player, and he's going to be doing good things.

0: Yeah, what's up?
1: What you know about those trail rides?
2: I don't know much about trail ride, but I'm with the track.
1: I think you should make a chair ride song.
0: Think it'll work?
1: Yes, sir.
0: Let's go for it.
1: Let's do it.

0: All right. Well, they will, like I said, they will be having a Southern, well, it won't be a Southern Soul picnic, but it'll be a picnic for sure out at the York County Blues Festival. It's in Waterboro, Friendship Park in Waterboro, and it's off of Alfred Road. It's Saturday from 3 to 8. If you wanted to take, you got about five minutes left, and I can take a call. But otherwise than that, you can go down there. I don't know what the cost is, but it should be a good time. It's like they got at least four bands going on. Memphis Lightning is one of them. Voodoo Clowns, Tim Lowe, and more. So check it out. Something to do on Saturday, and it's supposed to be a good day. All right, I played the Mississippi Mass Choir, D.K. Harold, and It's Not For Long. I played Booty Scoot, and another one. I haven't got it written down right here in front of me because I'm trying to hurry. So, and I told you this, the weather outside is a little bit iffy right now. So, y'all, so check it out. Oh, yeah, I got to go. I got to get out of town and, let the next crew come in. So, y'all can come back next week. Next Thursday, I'll be here at 2:30. If you haven't got nothing to do, which, you might not, but you should have something to do, stop in and check out the Blues Doctor. He starts at 1 o'clock on Tuesday. So, check it all out and hear some good music right here coming to you from WMPG. In the meantime, y'all take care of you for me.
1: I don't know where I'd be without my mamas. Everybody called me a mama's boy. But my mama

0: Good afternoon. You're listening to WMPG 90.9 FM, Gorham, Portland. My name is Dylan, and I'm subbing in for Ethnically Non-Monogamous, so I'll be here until 5:30 today. Big shouts out to Gumbo Shop. You know, it'll be something to follow up for sure. So today I have a show lined up. Well, I actually have a show on Sunday, and this is sort of preparation for that, but I'll be interviewing this artist from Boston named MRG32K3A, who runs like a very small record label and store internationally, based out of Shenzhen. And I'll be playing some related artists as well, other artists from the label and other artists that are related to them. But the really cool thing is their artists are based off of, out of China, America, even like Switzerland, and of course Boston, which is so close by to us, which is pretty special. So make sure to stay tuned in for that. That's on Sunday from 10 to 11:30. Once again, my name is Dylan, and I'm just going to get right into the show. The Greater Portland Immigrant Welcome Center serves as a hub of collaboration that strengthens the immigrant community through language acquisition, economic integration, and civic engagement. For more information, visit www.welcomeimmigrant.org.
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0: This first one is MRG32K3A, When the Sun Hits.

You're listening to WMPG. My name is Dylan. I'm going to go through those last few songs we just played. First of all was MRG32K3A, When the Sun Hits, which is off her only EP, which came out this year, Window of Vulnerability. Next up, we had... What was next up? I believe it was Sunshine. That was Poison off their 2024 album, I Don't Care What Comes Next. They're another artist off of the label Small Animals Record, and they're probably the most active, like, oldest member of the label, but they're based out of Chicago, so that's another, like, U.S. sort of representation, I guess. And then next up, we had Akagami Shonen Satsujin Jiken from Guangzhou, that was Duan Fa, and that is an artist that's sort of like loosely related to the label, but very like interesting music. So and then it was Feed Your Words by Konomono, who is also off Small Animals Record, based out of Zurich. That was Feed Your Words off their 2026 release Rebirth, which is their only release. Next up, I'm gonna play another Small Animals artist. This is Sullen Boy, and the song is called Lan.

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1: Good morning. That's how I will greet you on the FM dial and on digital. I'm Stephen Imendesi, and I'm hosting Breakfast Central. 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
2: 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My name is Dylan, subbing in for Ethnically Non-Monogamous this afternoon. We'll be here until 5:30, so make sure to stay tuned in and stay tuned in for our next show, which is Cinema Hits and Misses, and then, of course, the legendary Blunt Youth Radio at 6 o'clock. 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I almost just did that off the top of my head. But I'm going to go through the songs here that we just heard. First up was, once again, another Small Animals artist. That was Sullen Boy with Lan, and then another Sullen Boy with Tai Yang Yue Liang. I think he's, like, a really awesome, like, Chinese emo artist. As I've been, like, doing the promo for this show and the research, it's been really cool to interact with, like, this totally different scene that I guess I hadn't really never really interacted with, and they're super cool. So next up, another Small Animals artist is Shu Shu Shu, aka the Three Mice, with Teenage Mice Club off of their self-titled release from 2024. And then we had As a Sketchpad with Taste Test off their 2025 album Pegasus, and they are under the label Ungulate, which is very close in relation to Small Animals. And there's a few related bands to them, which is Worst Party Ever, Injury Tape, and Nurse Manhattan. So if you guys check those out or have heard of them, those are related. Next up, I'm going to hear Xia Ri Ji Wei Wo Yi Ren, and that is by Tian Ran Wei Dao. Enjoy.

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Hosts Mylon Lanklos and Nick Luios sit down with the policy director of the ACLU of Maine and a founding member of Shifting Gears for an honest conversation about incarceration, accountability, and reform. 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Whether you care about justice, public policy, or the future of Maine communities, this is a conversation you won't want to miss. Once again, August 13th, Blunt Youth Radio only on WMPG 90.9 FM.

What we just heard was starting off at the top, Tian Ran Wei Dao with Xiao Ri Ji Wei Wo Yi Ren. Excuse me. And then we heard another MRG song that was Analog Encounter on an Iceberg in Minecraft. So yeah, I'll be interviewing her this weekend on Sunday at 10 o'clock EST AM. And I was actually put onto her by a listener during my last show when I had said that I was looking for something similar to an artist that I had played, which I think was Blanket. And that listener recommended her, and through MRG, through them, I sort of learned about all these other bands and this whole sort of intimate project that they have going on internationally, which I think is super cool. So next up after that, actually, these are all Small Animals record. Excuse me, artists, except for the first one. So next up, we had Three Mice, once again, with Zai Jian Mi Lao Shu. And then we had Sunshy, I Don't Get It, and Kono Mono, Lean Closer. That's once again from their 2026 album, Rebirth. Playing right now is Blissing Me by Bjork, Antarctica, of course. And next up, we're going to hear another song from As a Sketchpad, the Tokyo band. This is Knife Attack.

What we just heard was starting off Knife Attack by As a Sketchpad. That's off their 2020 release, which is self-titled, once again under the label Ungulates. And then we heard another song by Akagami Shonen Sazuchin Jiken, which was Ryo Mu Shao Nu. That was another really good song by him. I think he's actually just by himself. He's not a band, which is awesome. And he's had a couple other releases that are really cool. After that was another MRG song, Oops Too Late. That's once again offer only release, Window of Vulnerability, which we'll talk more about on Sunday, 10 to 11:30 a.m. And then we heard Yuck Bye Bye, once again by Tianran Wei Dao, from Guangzhou. And then we heard another Sullen Boy song, which was Igoren. Playing in the background here is Black Lake by Bjork, another classic Bjork song. I got about 10 more minutes here, so I think I'm going to basically say goodbye. So shout out to Ethnically Non-Monogamous. Make sure to tune into that Thursdays from 4 to 5:30. Make sure to tune into the show after me, which is Cinema Hits and Misses. And after that, Blunt Youth Radio with an exciting show about children in prisons. 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The next song I'm going to play is Stop Saying How You've Been, once again by Sunshy on Small Animals Record. 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Thank you so much and enjoy.

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Hola, this is DJ El Perseguidor, here to tell you something. A La Vista is changing time. 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
4: 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I'm Ryan.
5: I'm Dawn. 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We are pre-recorded, but if you need to reach the studio, it's 780-4909. That's 780-4909. And we want to thank you for tuning in here to Cinema Hits and Misses over the years. We've been part of the WMPG lineup for over 25 years, mostly live, but also pre-recorded during COVID and through program schedule time changes. And things are changing again. This is our final show on WMPG. 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Cinema Hits and Misses is moving to other platforms with our goal for new shows airing on Thursday.
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5: Okay, so Ryan, what are we talking about today?
4: So we've got The Dink, which is available now on Apple TV, and we have One Night Only, which is available in theaters. What do you want to start off with?
5: Let's start off with One Night Only.
4: All right.
5: Okay. There's a recent federal law across the land that bans sex for unmarried people, except for one night. And on that one night, singles are allowed to have sex with other singles, as much sex as they want, as long as it's done with protection and eligible partners. Every single has an implant that displays who is an approved partner. As dire as that sounds, the singles are excited, especially Owen, who's made a big plan to have sex with his girlfriend, Malika, and propose to her. Unfortunately, she's planning to have sex with her neighbor and thinks that Owen will be okay with that. Allie is approaching the evening with hopes of not finding another encounter like the prior year. She wants more than a one and done, but soon becomes discouraged when her wing woman finds a match within minutes of meeting at a bar. Owen and Allie are now on the outer edge of the evening, both hopeful to meet someone meaningful, more than just a quick encounter. Their paths cross, and there's a spark, but some bad sushi makes it awkward. And they go their separate ways, only to meet again and again throughout the evening in a series of escalating, absurd scenarios. One Night Only is directed by Will Gluck, written by Travis Braun. It is definitely rated R for sexual material, language, and brief nudity. It has a runtime of 1 hour, 42 minutes, stars Monica Barbaro, Callum Turner, Maya Hawke, and King Princess. Ryan, what did you think of One Night Only?
4: I think the positive is that Monica and Callum have really, really, really good chemistry. That would probably, if they didn't, I think this would have been a real drag to watch. I will say, though, that like the concept is okay. The tone, I do like the tone. It does feel like, you know, like a classic rom-com. But there isn't really like a lot, you know, going on. I think like the writing isn't great. What was also odd, and I don't know if it was just for like a joke or because they needed money. There was a lot of product placement in this movie. Like insane, a bunch of product placement. That it was just kind of like, it took me out of the movie. I think the cast is good, because you also have like some small little bit parts, like Mike Birbiglia is in it. LeVar Burton, I think, has probably the funniest scenes in the movie. You know, just growing up with Reading Rainbow and then seeing what he's doing in this movie. But yeah, it's, I think, yeah, the writing seems really weird. It feels like someone much older than like the young cast wrote it. But yeah, it's, it is kind of a good, you know, rom-com, but then, you know, it kind of, the pacing's a little everywhere. I was a little excited because the director, Will Gluck, did Easy A. Which is a great, you know, come of age film. But yeah, it just doesn't, you know, I think the concept is just a little weird. What do you think, Dawn?
5: Well, I think I agree with you about the concept, because there's a case to be made about the mandate, but it's there, but not really touched upon. Mm-hmm. So it's just like, okay, this is the way it is. And yeah, there's some people who are upset about the mandate and some who just live with it. So I like the, it's kind of the tagline that some of the cast are using. It's, if you've ever seen the series The Purge, where mm-hmm. once a year you get to go out and cause mayhem and death without consequences. This is like that. This is like The Purge, but with sex.
4: Mm-hmm.
5: So I also agree with Ryan that the strength of the movie lies in the compatibility of Barbaro and Turner. And you do root for them. You're going through this movie and the very absurd situations that they find themselves in, which could be funny, but then again, it's kind of tone deaf on part of it.
4: Mm-hmm.
5: You know, I didn't find myself laughing as much as I wanted to, because I think there were scenarios that it could have been. So it felt like the movie was trying to find its footing, and it really didn't. And as you mentioned, the director, Will Gluck, I mean, I adore Easy A. I just think mm-hmm. that movie did so well in telling a teenage love story, but based on the Scarlet Letter.
4: Yeah.
5: You know, this one is, it's surprise. It's divisive, but you know, it could have been, well, in Gluck's hand. I mean, he does more of that breezy escapism. So for the people who think this is going to be a hard hitting political commentary, it's not. Uh-huh. You know, it's just taking a little jab at current cultural battles. I mean, they even have little bits in the background of TVs, the commentary of why this policy has been put into effect, and the corporate policy of the tracking.
4: Mm-hmm.
5: When there's a great cameo by Nicholas Braun talking about the commercialism of this. But, you know, it's fun to have the little cameo pop-ups, but it doesn't make for a solid movie. And if you're just tuning in here to Cinema Hits and Misses, you've got Ryan and Dawn talking about One Night Only and The Dink. We are pre-recorded, but if you need to reach the studio, please call 780-4909. That's 780-4909. We also want to mention that this is our last show here on Cinema Hits and Misses at WMPG. We want to thank WMPG for partnering with Cinema Hits and Misses over the years, and thank our show hosts, guests, and engineers, Gail, Catherine, Jessica, Zara, Jenny, Jay, Jim, Andy, Shane, Derek, Jared, Aaron, John, and Justine. We'd also like to give thanks to Lou, Jessica, and Dale Robin for the coaching and feedback and support over the years. Now back to the movies.
4: Yeah. Yeah, I thought the cameos, I think it was fun to see. I think, like, that was, like, the bright spot of the movie, like, when it get really, really slow and, like, just seeing, oh, it's, like, Mark Birbiglia, or, like, there's, yeah, you said Nicholas Braun, which was, like, really funny to see him and his character, having seen him in, like, Succession.
5: Right.
4: Where, like, the way his... the character he plays in this movie would fit in Succession, but his character in Succession would not be that character. So it's cool to see him kind of have that bait and switch.
5: And good for him. He's had two movies this year.
4: Yeah.
5: He was also in The Sheep Detective.
4: Yes, he was. Yeah. So yeah, it was, I mean, I wasn't, like, excited to see this movie. I just knew, you know, it was on the docket and our radar. You don't really get much seeing it in theaters. I know sometimes it is good to, like, support, like, we don't get that many, like, in-theater rom-coms. But honestly, this would be good to watch on, like, a streaming platform. There was, like... yeah, it's, I wish they kind of did a little bit more with the concept. I don't know what that would look like, but just it seemed like, even though it is like one of those like movies that take place in like one night, it just seems like a lot of stuff happens.
5: Right. And if you want to do something like that, go back to Griffin Dunn's After Hours.
4: Yeah, because at least, yeah, with that, like, I think what is tough is because you have, like, two, with, like, After Hours, you do have, like, one person, like, that you're following, where this one you have, like, two leads that you keep separating and then having them come back together. And it does feel, and it could be because it is a lower budget movie, that a lot of it takes place in like the same like 10 block radius.
5: Yeah.
4: So it does feel kind of small. It doesn't feel like with After Hours, it makes even a small area in New York feel like a like big. And even that, like a movie that we watched last year, in the movie I am, oh, Caught Stealing, like that felt like a big kind of movie in a small area, but this one just kind of, I guess, kind of felt flat in like the look.
5: Yeah. And you know, if you want to really dig into the premise, it's like, why wouldn't you just get married, do the deed, and then get divorced?
4: Yeah, there's, you not know, like there's... even though like it is a simple idea, like maybe just a little bit more information.
5: Right,
4: like,
5: right.
4: Like, why? Like, how to get through it. Like, I mean, it's never going to go that deep because it's a comedy, but, you know.
5: Yeah. There are other comedies out there. And what else do we have for comedies out there, Ryan?
4: Oh, great segue. We have The Dink, which is available now on Apple TV. Dusty the Hammer Boyd is trained from a young age by his domineering father Chuck to be an expert tennis player. As a teenager, he breaks his wrist during a match, the young Andy Roddick, and loses the opportunity to go pro. Decades later, Dustin works at Chuck's Tennis Club as an instructor alongside his devoted assistant, PJ, still desperate to become a professional success. When Chuck is dealing with the encroaching demands of pickleball, he sets up a tennis duel, and the winner of the tennis duel becomes Chuck's representative in a match to choose. Now, Dusty tries aggressively to end the tournament, but injures his wrist, and his doctor recommends him play pickleball. He reluctantly joins a club, teaming up with an older woman named Candace, who recently took up the sport to help her get over her divorce. Now, Dusty is going to have to struggle with pickleball as well as trying to get back to play some tennis. Now, The Dink is directed by Josh Greenbaum, written by Sean Clements, stars Jake Johnson, Mary Steenburgen, Aaron Chen, Ben Stiller, and Ed Harris. It runs a little under 2 hours. It's definitely rated R. And as mentioned, it's available on Apple TV. Don, what did you think of The Dink?
5: Well, if I had to scale this with our one night only, I would give this a little bit of a higher rating, mm-hmm. but not much. I mean, I'm not a Jake Johnson fan. Mm-hmm. I sometimes find his kind of grumpy persona, and he's definitely got this grumpy chip on the shoulder persona here, kind of annoying. But I was okay with it. And I think probably because it was counterbalanced with Mary Steenburgen, who I thought those two playing opposite of one another and the friendship that was building there, I thought that was fun. I mean, basically, you've got the underdog story that is getting repurposed here, and it's taking a newly popular sport and balancing it against a centuries old popular sport. So I think they did well there to kind of show the differences of the era. I mean, Ed Harris, I always like popping up on screen, and Patton Oswalt.
4: Mm-hmm. That was a little. Oh my God, yeah.
5: I mean, this also has some, you know, cameos that are kind of fun. And, you know, when you see these characters, the good thing, it kind of makes you go, oh, okay, and build it up, but also took me out a little bit.
4: Yep.
5: I mean, I was like, oh, Chris Parnell, I haven't seen him for a while. And, of course, Chloe Fineman. And, you know, it's fun. And I think it landed well on the platform. I don't know if this would have been a draw at the box office, but yeah. I think, you know, if this is a platform that you have, it's, you know, Apple TV, and it's that lighter, kind of less offensive version of other sports film, but it does certainly have its moment and could certainly offend if you're going to go that route.
4: Yeah, kind of with our last movie, this is like a genre of film we don't get that much of with like the sports comedy. And I think I like Jake Johnson more than you, Don. But it is interesting to see trying to, you know, as of right now, seeing a bunch of his roles, it tends to be like the same type of character, but I think it worked, like it works well here. And yeah, definitely the chemistry between the two of them is really, really great. And I think some of the jokes hit a little bit. It definitely, you know, has remnants of like Happy Gilmore, not as absurd as like Dodgeball, but it was really fun to see Ed Harris in a comedy.
5: Right.
4: I think he kind of steals all this, the scenes he's in along with Patton Oswalt. Like, I would never have thought I would see a movie with Patton Oswalt and Ed Harris together in a comedy. And I think they do so. They have some really great scenes. And I think my favorite cameo would probably be Joe McEnroe near the end.
5: Mm-hmm.
4: I think even though he's, you know, he's given exactly what he needs to do in the movie. But I think his comedic, you know, timing is great. Yeah. Oh, go ahead.
5: Especially when they bring McEnroe eating those oversized food.
4: Oh my God, yeah.
5: On the sidelines.
4: I would say it's not as raunchy as I thought it was going to be. I think, you know, I would say it's more language than most things, but it is nice to see women of a certain age being able to get yell at Jake Johnson. I think,
5: right? And own him, you know.
4: Oh, yes.
5: Those pickleballers, there's some great mm-hmm. take-up lines, and certainly the title of this movie, The Dink, has multiple layered meanings. I mean, mm-hmm. some people might go into it with just one thought, but it's kind of cool how they pull in what the parallel meaning of this
4: yes.
5: is in the pickleball world. So,
4: yep.
5: You know, I think that was a little bit fun.
4: Mm-hmm.
5: And the movie that we're talking about here on Cinema Hits and Misses is The Dink, currently available on Apple TV. If you're just tuning in, you've got Ryan and Dawn, and we are pre-recorded, but if you need to reach the studio, please call 780-4909. That's 780-4909. And again, we want to thank WMPG for partnering with Cinema Hits and Misses over the years, and thank our show hosts, guests, and engineers, Gail, Catherine, Jessica, Zara, Jenny, Jay, Jim, Andy, Shane, Derek, Jared, Aaron, John, and Justine. And we'd also like to thank Lou, Jessica, and Dale Robin for the coaching and feedback and support over the years. Now back to The Dink.
4: Yeah, I think it fits, as we usually say, that fits the platform that's on. Like, I wouldn't say go out and get Apple TV Plus to go see this movie.
5: We didn't even really get into the cameo here. I mean,
4: mm-hmm.
5: so the Dusty is always blaming his woes on his rival as a teen, which was Andy Roddick. And the Andy yep. Roddick as an adult is a cameo here, which I think works well in on a few levels, both mm-hmm. as that. Oh, that's the MacGuffin that, you know, stole my life. And then in the battle that you're leading up to.
4: Mm-hmm.
5: Just that, yeah. You know, is the hero of our story going to make good, or is he going to fall on his wrist again?
4: Yeah, yeah. And they kind of do a good setup of ways that Dusty can succeed. Because I think in, like, they had shown, you know, that even though he's a good tennis player, he's not as good as his rival.
5: right. And, you know, and just the kind of elitism of some of the characters thinking that tennis is the be-all, end-all, and mm-hmm. very accessible pickleball is welcoming to all shapes, sizes, and ages.
4: Yep.
5: Whereas the sport of tennis isn't always as offered at. So I kind of liked that basing of the underdog and based in a realistic manner.
4: Yes. Yeah. Yeah. So I think these couple movies, they are okay. It's not like they're not like super, super strong like movies. They're not terrible, but I think there's a lot of other movies out there that's come out this summer that would be a lot more fun to go see.
5: Yeah. You know, and we've got some coming up. So when you go to cinemahitsandmisses.podbeam.com, you're going to hear more reviews of stronger movies coming out later this summer and early fall. I mean, these aren't our finest movies, but we're also going to be building up our archives here. So we'll have some of our past shows that, you know, especially ones that will be, either have or are moving to streaming that we thought were gems that we want to make sure that our audience knows about, and probably if they didn't have a chance to see them when they were new, catch them when they're reviewed.
4: Yep. Well, thank you again for listening here at Cinemahits and Misses. We hope that you join us over to our next jump. But thank you again for listening. Have a good night.
0: Oh, I'm sorry. Did I break your concentration?
1: Need all of you to stop what you're doing.
0: Please, continue.
2: Children of the night. Here we go. Like scary movies. What's your favorite scary movie?
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1: Murder Vietnam!
2: I'm sorry.
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0: 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The Maine People's Alliance / Beacon is a way to follow the latest on Maine's news and issues that highlights the experiences of everyday Mainers. 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Running August 20th through September 6th, this gripping drama follows a respected donor who uncovers a truth that could change his entire town. 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
1: Today we are trying to answer the question, how do we use both community and legal power to create systematic change around the Long Creek Correctional Facility? We are going to be talking with lawyer Tom Hallett, organizer Andrew Smith, and conflict resolution professional Kate Miller, as well as looking back on archives from previously incarcerated youth at Long Creek in association with Blunt Youth members. Between this audio and our conversations, we hope to start to reconciliate how to deal with Long Creek going forward. Opening us up is a clip recorded in 2004 by incarcerated teens who are involved with WMPG through incarceration at Long Creek. This is Picture of Freedom Behind Bars.

0: If you were to be released today at this very moment, what would be the first thing you'd do?
1: Probably try to be reunited with my family. Probably go to the park with my son. That would be like one of the most things I want to do.
2: Play a game of basketball with my little brother. Go see my little sister. And then stop by the county and see my older brother.
3: Go get dressed in my own clothes, do my hair, do my makeup. That's pretty much what I do. I don't know what else I'd do. Probably go out clubbing or something. But it'd be hard not to get myself in trouble.
4: I think I would try to go back to school to get an education, and because I got a chance coming in here, and I want to take that chance and use it well. Instead of coming back, I'd use it wisely. That's why I kind of hate myself for coming in here, because I had a good life going for me. Straight A's and B's, and I had a job, had everything, but one stupid night cost me all that.
0: Looking back on all the small things, what do you think you took for granted the most?
2: I was so busy out doing drugs and drinking and smoking crack and hanging out with my friends that I totally took my family for granted, and now I'm missing them.
5: I took my freedom for granted the most, I think, because when I was out, I got to do anything I want, and then I screwed up, and then they locked me up, so.
0: Then you say you miss your family. Like, you miss doing things with them, or?
3: I miss everything about them. My whole attitude towards them was, you know, screw them pretty much. They're going to be around forever. It's my friends I want to be with. It's, you know, I want to be doing this. I want to be doing that. I want to be with my boyfriend. I didn't want to be around them. I didn't want to spend time with them or nothing like that. Now I just wish I could. It kind of sucks just having, you know, have my mom come in here, visit me for, what, an hour and a half, and then leave. I just want to go home with her so bad. But before, I couldn't wait to get away from it. Now I just wish I could be there.
0: What do you miss most about being out, like, out of everything?
2: Being able to do what I want. Be my own parent, my own boss.
0: It must be hard being here now. People telling you when you can eat, when you can go to the bathroom, when you can go to bed to wake up.
2: Yep, it does, but no one can change me but me.
0: Do you have any intention on changing?
2: Honestly, no, but I play it off pretty good.
4: I think I miss, like, my family the most because now that I'm in here, I'm missing a lot that happens, like my sister having a kid and her getting married. And I'm probably going to miss her marriage, so I think that being in here is, like, making me miss all the big things in life that people should not miss. Like, helping my brother with schoolwork and stuff like that instead of leaving him at home doing nothing.
6: Outside, nature, camping, canoeing, sports.
7: Spending time with my family.
8: I don't know, it's just life in itself, and here it kind of takes everything away from you. You can be yourself, and you don't have to worry about what people think, and you can joke around and not worry about staff telling you that, you know, you're being too rough with each other, you need to stop.
9: It was recorded in 2004 with Blunt and Long Creek members.
10: And I believe that was Freedom Behind Bars. So we're going to run into a little bit of backstory about Long Creek. Milo, will you open us up on that?
9: Yeah, so Maine has 173 years of history with child incarceration, and currently 27 children are being held in our state. So starting in 1850, the state approved, like, the organization, the building, like, to start it. And then in 3 years later, in 1853, it opened as State Reform School, and it accommodated 240 boys. And then in 1903, the Industrial School for Girls opened, so it's similar to Long Creek, or what was Long Creek State Reform School. It's similar to that, but for girls, and it was a separate housing unit. And then 1921, the Arthur R. Gold School was added to the facility. And then 1976, the Industrial School for Girls merged with the Boys Training Center to become Maine Youth Center. And then 1980, after many, many renovations from previous years, the final building was built for the, quote, violent and aggressive. Later, in 2001, new trainings put in place to, like, change the treatment of those who are incarcerated, and they changed the name to Long Creek Youth Development Center, as we know it today. The building cost $73,000 pre-Civil War money, so a lot. And housing, there was 9 cottages, which is where all the youth lived by the end of building. And then going backwards a bit, 1855, which was 2 years after it first opened. The first death of a incarcerated youth happened, and that's when they opened the cemetery, which I thought was just important to bring some attention to. And then 2021, so pretty recent, Janet Mills, the governor, vetoed the bill to close the center. The bill would have redistributed funds to different community programs to help people who are incarcerated.
10: So, Tom, tell us about yourself and the work that you do.
7: I do a fair amount of civil rights work. Mm-hmm. And that's, you know, police brutality, things like that. But recently I've focused more on the Maine Youth Center. Mm-hmm. And that means during the 1990s to 2000, early 2000, when things at the Maine Youth Center took a particularly bad turn. I'm really interested to hear about the first death and the cemetery. Mm-hmm. I've been unable to discover information about kids that have died there. I'm pretty sure that there are a number of children that have died
9: there.
7: Yeah,
9: it's many. There's some records. I can find them some other time. But it's like every year it goes by, and it's like, how many people are held this year? How many people died this year? What was it to? Stuff like that.
7: Yeah, I would really love to see those records. Yeah. I think it's really important.
9: Mm-hmm.
7: So my interest in the Maine Youth Center was spurred by the fact that when I was a young lawyer many years ago, in 1992, I represented a young man who was charged with murder. And he was sent to the Maine Youth Center to be held pending what we call a bind-over hearing, which is a hearing prior to determine whether he's going to be tried as a juvenile or an adult. And I went to visit him, and he was in a place called the ICU.
10: Mm-hmm.
7: And the ICU is the isolation unit that they had back in the 80s and 90s. It was a cinder block building. It had no air conditioning. The heating was really, really pretty lousy. The windows had been painted over. The walls were covered with feces, semen, vomit, blood. The entire place was a hellhole. When I went and saw my client there, I realized that a young kid, age 16, could not exist for any period of time being held in a cell like that. So I was able to go in front of a judge, and I said to the judge, you know, I explained to him what was going on, and the attorney general, the attorney for the attorney general's office that was handling the case, said to the judge, "Judge, thank you very much, but you don't have jurisdiction over this young man because he's in custody.
10: Yeah.
7: So jurisdiction is now with the state and not with you." And the judge said, "You are absolutely right, but I can let him go."
10: Yeah.
7: Which was a pretty good response. So they actually took my client and put him into the general population there. So that was how I figured out that things were not the way they should be.
10: Yeah.
7: In retrospect, I wish I had brought a class action back then or done something to get those kids out of ICU. It was such an intolerable environment. And it got worse from the early 90s through early 2000s.
10: And was that ICU treatment significantly different than the way that adults are being treated in the ICU, or?
7: Well, it's all different, right? Because kids' brains are developing at a different rate mm-hmm. than adults. And when you are deprived of all sensory perception, mm-hmm. which is really critical, you folks undoubtedly
9: yeah.
7: know,
9: yeah.
7: you need to listen to music, you need to read, you need to talk to people, you need to do things. And when you can't do that, your brain shuts down. And that's what was happening to these kids. Their brains mm-hmm. were just shutting down and you start hallucinating and you start becoming semi-psychotic.
10: Mm-hmm.
7: So that's sort of, you know, what I picked up on. And yes, dramatically different than adults. They were routinely hog-tied, left naked, hog-tied in their cells. Mm-hmm. They were routinely beaten up by multiple adults if they did something wrong in their cells. They weren't allowed to talk to anyone in ICU unless they were talked to by a guard. So overall a different approach. With that said, isolation for anyone is a terrible situation, and Maine has now fundamentally outlawed that for adults, right? You can't spend more than 48 hours, I think it is, in an isolation unit.
10: Mm-hmm. So was this your first exposure to youth justice and youth incarceration?
7: That was. And that was back in 92. And then I had a couple of cases cross my desk, probably late 90s, with people that came in and said, look, I was at the Maine Youth Center and I was locked down in ICU for a year at a time. Mm-hmm. And I can't really function. And so I spend most of my time sitting in a very small room at my parents' house. And I put two and two together and said, okay, so there's this very significant problem that's being created or has been created. And so that's how I got in the first few cases. And then about 6 years ago, I started to really get involved in putting more cases together. And we now have 200 cases that are currently pending, but 200 people who likely will be filing on behalf of.
9: Yeah. So these are people who were like ex-incarcerated? I don't know what the word is.
7: Well, you know, it's not supposed to be incarceration, right?
9: Yeah.
7: I mean,
9: yeah.
7: It was a youth center. It was supposed to be rehabilitation.
10: Yeah. Mm-hmm.
7: And as an aside, we have a terrible history. Since the Puritans landed, we have a terrible history of dealing with difficult youth.
9: Mm-hmm.
7: They had a law. The first law passed by the Puritans in Massachusetts was called the Incorrigible Child Act. And that allowed parents to petition the courts if their 16-year-olds wouldn't do what they were asked to do, to be put to death.
10: Wow.
7: That was the first law. So there we sort of, you know, we start from there. We don't take care of our children very well, specifically the children that have difficulties. Anyway, so that's how I got involved, and that's where it became a prison in 1990.
9: Mm-hmm. Yeah.
7: In the 80s, you probably found it, in the 80s, they had reasonably good funding,
9: mm-hmm.
7: and they had a swimming pool that was functional. They had shop for young men to learn trades. They had ability for young women to learn trades. But in 1990, they cut the funding and decided, and it's specifically stated in the record, the legislative history, that they were going to become more of a prison.
10: Mm.
7: And so they trained the guards to act as prison guards rather than counselors.
9: Mm-hmm.
7: And that's when things really went sideways.
10: Yeah.
9: Yeah.
10: I think a lot of the stories that you're telling are really reminding me of what my friends who have been in mental health institutions have talked about. And the parallels between those treatments and the parallels between the way that we treat people who are sick and people who need guidance are disgusting. And I think the way that we use, you know, you talked about the ICU and you talked about isolation and, talking about more about how isolation affects these kids and talk more about like how do you approach that from a legal perspective of like, how do you see how they've been affected and approach that through
7: So the only thing that I can do as an attorney is to bring it to the attention of courts.
10: Mm-hmm.
9: Mm-hmm.
7: And we are in the process of doing that. We've done it. I've done it sort of piecemeal along with a number of other lawyers mm-hmm. that have done it. There aren't many. There are probably a handful of us in the state that have brought these cases. They're very time consuming, very costly.
10: I was wondering.
7: But they're very worthwhile.
9: Mm-hmm.
7: And,
9: yeah, definitely.
7: And I was lucky enough to connect with some very good lawyers from out of state
9: mm-hmm.
7: who are dedicated, really, to this kind of work, abuse victims.
10: Mm-hmm.
7: And so we put together a big list of people who had been affected, mm-hmm. all of them suffering similar events. Unfortunately, ton of sexual abuse too. You know, you can imagine in these settings that there's no control.
9: Yeah.
7: No one exerts control, and it is evil, top to bottom. I don't know how else to put it.
10: Yeah, I think. So for you, when you're going into these cases, what are you looking for your clients? You know, having them been through an evil environment, what does justice look like for you as an attorney?
7: Yeah. That's always a tough question for an attorney. I mean, you know, we are the marketplace of human misery. So, I mean, money is justice to a certain extent. I will say that in no other cases that I've handled have I had so many people say to me, and which I believed, that they needed to be heard. They didn't care about the money. They needed to be heard. Now, a lot of people have said that to me over the years.
9: Yeah.
7: But I believe that that's the case with most of these young people.
10: Yeah.
7: And they aren't young people anymore. You know, I'm dealing with 45 and 50-year-olds who were there in the 80s, 90s. And so justice, I think, looks like bringing the people that did this stuff to them into a courtroom, making them face the fact, whether they admit it or not, making them face the fact that what they did destroyed a human being.
9: Yeah.
7: And then getting compensation for these, you know, adults now, but formerly students there, which can help them move on in their lives. And I think we've been relatively successful in all of that.

0: everyone about what happened. And we've got a team of people that are talking to people that call in to find out what happened. And I think it's of value just to speak your truth.
1: Do you have any good resources for anyone who is, like, wanting to reach out to someone and get their story out there?
0: Oh, boy, I don't have the telephone number. I wish I did. The legal abuse group is what we're called. And there are a lot of ads that run on the radio, other radio stations. I don't know if they run on this one, but they run on a bunch of radio stations. And the best thing to do is call the 1-800 number. And we get that information, and then that gets distributed amongst all of the lawyers. With that said, my firm will also take calls, and our telephone number is 207-775-4255. And if you call, you'll either be put through to me, but more likely put through to the person that deals with this the most, which is a fellow by the name of Andrew Ambrose, and he is handling most of the cases.
1: Yeah.
0: So if you need to, you call us. Otherwise, you call that number. But don't sit on your hands and knowing what horrible things have happened to you and not talk about it.
1: And then one last question before we go into our next feature from the people that in Long Creek, like, 20 years ago. Going back to, like, the community aspect of it, there's obviously, there was a lot of people there in the past. What do you think that community, like, adds or takes away from the experience of being incarcerated? It's, like, so young.
0: Boy, that's a complicated question. I mean, there were 350 kids there back in the 90s, right? I mean, way overcrowded.
1: Yeah.
0: And they formed unbelievable bonds.
1: Mm. Yeah, most in there, it was built for 240 people.
0: Yeah, most of them still are in contact with each other. Yeah. A lot have passed away, obviously, because of drug addiction, et cetera.
1: Mm-hmm.
0: But it's very interesting. I mean, they became family in their own way.
1: Yeah.
0: But I do want to tell a very quick story. This is a 13-year-old male who was in ICU, and he said, by the time I was 13, and he had been in the ICU for a couple of years, off and on, but for 6 months at a time, and he said that he was a warrior.
2: Mm.
0: He viewed himself as a warrior at the age of 13, because he knew if he did something wrong, five guards would come storming through the door, and he knew he could have one punch. And he said, I'm going to make that punch count, and then I'm going to get beat up.
1: Mm-hmm.
0: But I'm a warrior, and all of us there were warriors. And that sort of says it all.
1: I think it really shows what type of environment it was.
2: Yeah. And it also shows the resilience that we have to have in those situations.
0: True.
1: Yeah, definitely.
0: True. I am so impressed with these people when I talk to them. Mm-hmm. They're all bright. They all had ADHD, you know, but they're all fabulously bright, articulate people, and which I find very interesting and very sad.
2: Well, thank you so much for talking to us today, Tom.
0: My pleasure. My pleasure.
2: It was a lovely.
0: Thanks for asking.
2: Here.
0: Yep. Great.
2: Thank you. We're going to head into that next clip, and then we're going to hear from Andrew Smith.
3: Hello.
4: Hi. What are you doing?
3: No, much. What are you doing?
4: Nothing. Hey, you're being recorded.
3: Oh, yay.
4: Yeah, just so you know.
3: Well, okay.
4: I'm in school. I'm at the Lego Lab.
3: Oh, cool.
4: I'm leaving the 15th.
3: Leaving for where?
4: Day one.
3: You are?
4: Yeah.
3: Well, that's cool.
4: Yeah.
3: The 15th?
4: Yeah.
3: Okay. I can't see you for how long a time?
4: I don't know. Probably like a month. But I'm going to check and see if you can bring me up there.
3: Okay.
4: The 15th, if you can pick me up from here and bring me to day one.
3: Okay. Well, we will definitely be in there Sunday, too, this coming Sunday.
4: All right. Okay. Yeah, why wasn't you here last Sunday?
3: Because just a bunch of crap.
4: Oh, yeah?
3: Yeah. So, but I have a vehicle, so.
4: What kind?
3: A Eagle Talon.
4: An Eagle Talon?
3: Yeah, 91 sports car.
4: Is it nice?

0: Is it? Yeah, it's real nice.
1: Do you?
0: Yeah, Dan does real fast.
1: How's Dan?
0: Good.
1: How's India?
0: Good and melting.
1: Still?
0: Oh, yeah.
1: Where's she at?
0: She's right here.
1: Oh. Why tell her I said hi.
2: Joey says hi. India.
0: She ain't even answering me.
1: Oh.
2: Joe said hi.
1: Who's there?
0: Me, Dan, and India. India says she loves you and she wants to see you.
1: She wants to see me?
0: Yeah.
1: Oh. Hey, let me talk to India.
0: Okay, hang on.
2: India!
3: Hello?
1: Hi.
3: Hi.
1: How are you? You're being recorded.
3: No, I'm not.
1: Yeah, you are. So, what are you doing?
3: Nothing, but why are you recording me?
1: Just so I can hear your voice later. So, India, I'm leaving the 15th.
3: Why?
1: Yeah, to the rehab place.
3: When are you getting out from the rehab place?
1: A year from the 15th.
3: Oh.
1: What's wrong?
3: Well, I want you to get out before that.
1: I don't think I can. So, when's school start?
3: September 1st.
1: September 1st, you anxious to go or what?
3: Not really, but...
1: No. I don't blame you.
3: Do you have to go to school?
1: Huh?
3: At the rehab place?
1: Huh, yeah, they got their own school there. So,
3: have you been going to school?
1: Yeah, I'm in school right now.
3: You are?
1: Yeah, I'm talking to you from school. This right here might be played on the radio. You might have your voice on the radio.
3: I might have my voice on the radio?
1: Yeah.
3: How?
1: Because I'm going to have this on a CD.
3: What CD?
1: A CD that I'm going to make. And you'll be able to hear yourself when I come home sometime. So you coming up this Sunday?
3: I don't know. Did Mama say we are?
1: Yeah.
3: Yes, then I am.
4: That was a pretty emotional piece, and I think it kind of really represents, like, all the feelings going into something like that.
5: Yeah. It was really beautiful. So we're going to segue into our next guest here, Andrew Smith. He runs the support group and organization All Kings. So can I get Andy on?
4: Can you hear us? Yeah, hello.
6: Hi there.
5: Hi, Andy. It's so great to hear from you. So can I ask you, when were you first introduced to the justice system?
6: I was 17 in 2007.
5: And that was in what part of Maine?
6: That was, I was arrested and charged in Belfast, Maine, and I was taken to a northern Maine youth facility called Charleston. You could see Mount Katahdin from it. Tallest mountain in Maine, and that place is not a youth facility anymore. I'm sure y'all know Long Creek in the South is the primary youth facility in the state now.
5: So that was your first introduction. How are you related to the justice system now? What is your thoughts about it? What are you thinking about it now? Yeah.
6: Word. That's a big question for me.
5: Yeah, sorry.
6: To answer. No, it's a great question. I mean, and just to start, like, thanks for having me on, Nick. And
5: of course.
6: I really love it, the opportunity to talk about this stuff as it relates to the work I still do.
5: Yeah.
6: But, so, I mean, I was just a kid trying to grow weed and sell weed, and was caught doing that and then put on parole and then failed drug tests for weed, all this stuff that's legal now. I was incarcerated for. And I was incarcerated for a month on what's called a shock sentence, or what was called a shock sentence. And this is part of a, like, 2000s era federal incarceration policy. It's part of the three strikes you're out, and it's part of the policy that increased the U.S. prison population by 800% and incarcerated just absolute untold amount of particularly black and brown men in urban centers across the United States of America. But I'm from a little, like, predominantly white town in Maine. So it's just an example of, like, how federal policy, you know, extends its reach everywhere across our country. And, yeah, I was kind of whisked away and put in a van and driven, like, 3 hours, 4 hours north. Maine's a big, long, wooded state, you know, so in the middle of nowhere. And, you know, yeah, I was listening to some of your stuff, the, you know, the thing about, like, the kid saying he was a warrior, and, yeah, it was, I sometimes describe that time as, like, a little bit of gladiator school, like, where I was a pretty small kid. I was a good bit smaller than most people in there. And there was a lot of fighting. Yeah, there was a lot of just general, like, kind of pecking order. You have to fight this kid, or you don't fight this small kid, you'll have to fight this big kid. And, yeah, a lot of... Yeah, just a lot of young boy violence and stuff that I, you know, at the time was, like, in no way prepared for, but really had to just to do my best to move through. Well, maybe I was a little prepared for it. Things are pretty wild in Belfast before that.
7: I've heard
6: too. So it wasn't completely out of nowhere. Yeah. But for certain, I was, like, probably more privileged and had, like, more, like, resources and support than, like, most of the kids in there.
5: Yeah.
4: Yeah.
6: I think I could remember that really clearly, actually.
5: And so
6: I remember I had more cards in my cell than anyone.
4: So you're a founder of All Kings now. Can you, like, tell us about what you're trying to do with that program? Like, where you're trying to lead it?
5: And yeah, how totally. Your
6: I
5: work...
6: Take...
5: Yeah, sorry. And how
6: I,
5: your...
6: I'm not the... I'm... Go
5: and
6: ahead,
5: how
6: Nick.
5: Your
6: sorry.
5: Experience, like, in Charleston influences your work. My apologies.
6: Yeah, like, just say, I didn't found All Kings. I'm the advancement director of All Kings. I've worked there for 4 years since there was, like, there was, it was very small and it's grown a lot, but I can't claim to have started it. And, you know, I think the thing I said about the 94 drug law is probably, like, understanding that my own incarceration in a, like I said, in a predominantly white town in Charleston, which was, was all white kids in there, understanding that I was actually incarcerated in a law that's, like, in my opinion, one of the biggest pieces of racist legislation in, like, sort of modern American history. Mm-hmm. Like, learning that a lot later after I got out in my 20s and understanding that, like, this piece of legislation that was so racist was also deeply affected to me. Like, it made it really it made it really clear for me about the way that injustice works, the way that racism works. And it's kind of like a crime to one is a crime to all way that I look out of the world a little bit and still do this day. And so I, you know, making those connections about the policy of it and why I was incarcerated really did lead me to a lot of my work. I've worked for other racial justice organizations that were more advocacy related. And in my life now, I've turned to do work that's a little more focused on healing.
5: Yeah.
6: I think I also thought a lot about how masculinity and maleness were a big part of why I was incarcerated, and also like why, probably why I was getting in a million fights and things like that. And I also saw how like having support and learning how to talk about my feelings was like a way out of that, some of that stuff. Walking, I'll say, like, we're an emotional wellness organization that supports formerly incarcerated men to get access to peer-led mental health services.
5: Mm.
6: That's like circle work,
5: yeah.
6: Like healing circles. And so, yeah, that's the way I connected those pieces over the years.
5: And I think that was really palpable when you were talking about how you related to your community within Charleston and also like within Belfast of these like hierarchy systems within men who are experiencing similar situations.
4: Yeah. Do you think, you go.
5: So my next question is, what do you see these men needing most, especially people who have experienced childhood incarceration?
6: Yeah, totally. Well, I think people who are formerly incarcerated need a lot of things, and I generally break them up in sort of material and emotional. Like, people need housing and jobs.
5: Word.
6: They need to get their basic needs met, particularly if you're coming out of jail, whether you're a juvenile or not. So that's first thing. And then after that, and that's where I come in, where Alkings comes in, is you need mental health services and support services.
5: Mm-hmm.
6: And there's a lot of stigma around mental health, and particularly in really masculine environments, there's oftentimes a lot of stigma.
4: Definitely.
6: And it, in my opinion, peer-led work that's not like one-on-one therapist-to-client work really helps with some of that stigma, because in Alkings, some of the people, the majority of people, who are you're healing with have been through the same things that you have.
5: Yeah.
6: And that really helps people navigate their own environments and let their guards down and open up to some transformation that might not seem accessible if they're with someone who they don't think knows anything about them, doesn't know those skills.
5: Yeah. Do you have any follow-up questions, Maya?
4: Let me think really quick. Do you think that you said that it's a lot of like circle work and stuff and like trying to communicate mm-hmm. like how you felt? Do you think it's more understanding how you felt, or do you think that it's just getting it out there?
6: I think it's both. I think oftentimes most human beings are going to have a particular trauma in their life that shapes them. And one of the things I've learned in Alkings is that could be anything. It could be really extreme, like childhood sexual trauma or violence. And then it could be things that we might not judge as, or I might not judge as being as extreme. Like, I don't know, like getting bullied in school or something like that. But most people, I believe, need to learn how to take that trauma and like make some meaning out of it, and understand the way that it shaped their personality and what they're going through here in their present day.
5: Mm.
6: And that's generally like how I see like trauma informed circle work to occur, is people learning how to kind of rewrite these stories.
5: Yeah.
6: That might have been holding them back. I think that's how I'd answer that question.
5: Yeah,
4: I think so.
5: That was a really good answer. Thank you so much for being on show. We do have to speed things up a little bit right now, but we really appreciate having you on.
4: Yeah, thank you so much for talking about your experience. Yeah.
6: Well, thank you so much for having me.
5: Yeah. So next up, we're going to have Kate Miller, who is our educator, who is our conflict resolution professional. Kate,

0: Kate.
1: Yes.
0: Hi.
1: Hello.
0: Thank you so much for joining us today.
1: Thank you. I'm glad to be here.
0: Yes.
2: Okay, so Kate, we're going to jump right into it.
1: Okay, let's go.
2: So you talk about diversion and that being kind of your specialty, and you're talking a lot about conflict resolution. What is diversion, and what got you thinking about it?
1: Yeah, youth diversion is a goal to help children who, or young people, teenagers, who had the potential of going into a locked facility, to give them a chance to get things together, to look at their life in a different way, and not be involved in the court systems. Mm. And I was introduced to that when law enforcement wanted someone to create a youth diversion program within their department. And I did that for many years, and it was just an amazing experience.
2: Yeah. How did that actualize for you? What did that program look like?
1: So if a child was... I saw kids from the age of, I think my youngest was 12 and my oldest was 18. When they were arrested, the officer, instead of citing them into court, would cite them into me. So on the citation, my name was on the citation, and they would send that that client to me. I would interview them, and I would really, you know, it's really interesting in that kind of work, because what I tried to do was focus on their identity of who they were, not what had happened.
0: And
1: just to see, you know, what's really inside this person, not the event, but who are they? And because they were cited into me, I had the wonderful opportunity of working with them for as long as I needed to.
0: I think
1: which gave me time. Yes. Go ahead.
0: Sorry, I was just going to say that I think that that's, like, really helpful, because if you see, like, in a lot of, like, mental health situations or, like, upbringing, because a lot of the times, like, if you're younger and you make a mistake and it's not fully, like, your mistake, it's, like, your upbringing and what's happened to lead you to that moment, so I think that that's really helpful, instead of just being, like, an immediate punishment, like, talking it out and finding out what happened and why it happened, you know?
1: Yes, and I used to think, you know, like youth diversion as a counselor, my office was right in the police department. All my partners were officers, and I used to say, you know, youth diversion has the opportunity not to focus on the violation, but the child inside the violation, because the violation is an act.
0: Yeah, definitely.
1: And it does not define a person. But you still have, you know, we need to be compassionate, we need to be caring, and accountability.
0: Definitely.
1: So, yeah. So if the person who had been arrested would agree, you know, this is what we're going to do for the next 6 months or however long, and we could see a brighter path for them, then they would stay with me as opposed to going to court or being placed on probation.
0: Yeah, and then how does school intertwine with all of that? Like, if they did get placed under probation or they had to go to, like, a center and be held for a bit, what does the pipeline from, like, school to prison look like?
1: I'm in California, and so our kids have, let's say that they weren't able to complete my program, that they reoffended, and they just couldn't stay involved. Then they would be sent to probation, and probation has a school within their systems. So it's required that they go to school, whether they're with me, whether they're probation, whether they're in the youth center, which is a little bit above probation. But the beauty of diversion work is that part of what I did was to make sure they were at school. So I could check on them in school, and if they didn't show up for school, I would go to their house and I would say, you know, why aren't you there? And where is this behavior going to lead us? And that type of thing.
0: Yeah.
1: But school was a very important piece of it because, you know, school, even though kids get tired of going to school and they get frustrated from it, it's also a very solid foundation for them.
2: Mm,
0: Yeah, I agree with like the sense of routine that comes with it, and you're with all these people every day. Yeah.
2: Yeah, I was going to say like peers.
0: Yeah.
1: Exactly. Yes, and I also, you know, I think restorative justice, the Restorative Justice Institute is something I'm really proud to be a part of. And, you know, in restorative justice, when you use that in youth diversion, you know, it focuses on dialogue between the victim and the offender to find a peaceful outcome. And that's just such a beautiful, you know, beautiful beginning and ending for someone.
0: Yeah. Do you think that, do you think that, like, when you work with people for longer, it has, like, a more positive outlook on their life? Do you think that working with people for a longer amount of time is more helpful? Or do you think that it really depends from person to person?
1: I think it has to be long enough time to help them break the pattern that they've been in and to reestablish a new pattern. So if I had a, you know, somebody that had been arrested and they'd been out, you know, on the street every night and not going home, and now they have to go home and they have to be in by curfew, I can help them understand and support them, because change is hard for all of us.
0: Yeah.
1: So the longer that they were with me, the more support that they could have. You know, I worked with kids that were homeless and I had to get them back into school, and you know, they're going to go to school and then sleep under a bridge.
0: Yeah.
1: I mean, that's a big ask. So, you know, following through and having them with me for kind of an indefinite amount of time really helped them understand, number one, that the police department put this together to support them, you know, because they cared. And that gave the community an opportunity. I went into the community and I said, I've got these kids that need mentors. You know, what are your skills? And so they could connect to people that at one point they would have thought just didn't even care.
2: Mm.
1: Yeah, so youth diversion is such a great support system when it's done correctly.
2: Yeah.
1: You know, it really is so valuable.
2: And I think that's such a beautiful, like, way to move forward through youth justice. And yeah, so how would you recommend people implement these restorative justice practices, like, within their own communities to support teens?
1: I think connecting to, you know, restorative justice in, I know that the Restorative Justice Institute is in Bedford, Maine, and they have amazing programs. And so I think if you understand restorative justice and reach out to these different programs in communities, people are there to help. You know, they want to help if you reach out to them. I think what Tom, the attorney, I was listening to what he said, and the most powerful statement he made when he said, you know, the kids that he had worked with, that he said they needed to be heard.
0: Yeah.
1: And that's what these kids need. And restorative justice practice does that. It supports the communication and the dialogue between the victim and the offender to reach that peaceful solution. So, you know, I would reach out in your community and find restorative justice practices.
0: Yeah, I think that's really helpful. When you're counseling, like, these people, do you ever, like, communicate with their family or anything? And what do you, like, tell parents versus kids?
1: Yeah, a lot of times. I mean, a parent, if they were under 18, had to sign off on their citation anyway. So it gave me the opportunity to see, where is the weak link in this family? You know, is it because the mom she's a single mom and she has three jobs? You know, what can I do to help her find a job that's going to pay her more and to get some type of assistance for her children so they're not home alone when she's working? And so I think to treat the whole family, when I had that opportunity, that was a really, really strong connection for the offender, you know, to see that their family became active in this program.
2: Yeah.
1: I'm sorry, go ahead. I was going to say, I also had kids, several kids who had both parents in prison.
0: Yeah.
1: Then you had to figure that out. This is generational. Mm. You know, they're following in their parents' footsteps. So how are you going to convince them that there is an alternative when they've never seen one?
0: Yeah, exactly.
2: And stopping cycles and learning mm-hmm. new skills and learning new patterns, I think, is an integral yeah. thing to growing up. But I think especially when it comes to youth justice, it can be difficult.
1: Yeah, that you had to, they had to have a support system. And I always felt like it was my job to build that.
0: Mm. Yeah, and I think that it's so valuable that you have done that and are still doing that.
1: I think, you know, by going into the community, I did a lot of public speaking and helping people understand that these kids were not, as I said in the beginning of our talk, they are not what they did.
2: Mm.
1: It's
2: yeah.
1: our job to find out who they are. That's what we need to focus on. That's what's important.
2: Yeah.
1: And when the community could, you know, embrace that, then jobs would open up for these kids and mentors. And, you know, it's just a beautiful thing if you look at it as there is opportunity, you know, where you place your energy and your belief.
0: Yeah, I agree. Thank you so much for talking to us about all of this today.
2: I think that really ties yeah. back to what we talked about with Andy and really wraps up the conversation really beautifully.
0: Yeah.
1: Thank you for having me. I love to talk about this, and you guys are doing a great job.
0: Oh my gosh, thank you.
1: Yeah, I just think it's wonderful what you're doing.
2: Yeah, we really appreciate it.
1: Okay.
2: Again, this is WMPG Gorham, Portland, and this is Blunt Youth Radio that you're listening to.
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This is your boy Soup Dope on your Thursday evening musical fix. It is called Blended Vibes, and I'm here 207-780-4909. 207-780-4909. And I am going to be kicking off the show with some Clinton Ferron. Let me play this one, and then I will give you my reasons right after. Tune! It's called...

Yes, people, you were just listening to some Clinton Ferron. He is, should be on stage right about now, or the doors are open right about now, I should say. He is performing down at Portland House of Music. That is tonight, located at 25 Temple Street in Portland. His name is Clinton Ferron. Gave away some tickets for that show last week. Hopefully, they're able to make it down there. Doors open at 7, so they're open right about now. Showtime kicks off at 8 p.m. Once again, his name is Clinton Ferron. Let me see if I can remember what I played, right? I played Whose Game Is It? I played Love's Knocking. I'm gonna play this one. Love Is Not Away. Push that one. Clinton Ferron.

give and take a little sometimes. How that saying goes? Appreciate who appreciate you. Check on those who check on you. Elbespect those who elbespect you. This is the voice of Clinton Ferron. He'll be performing tonight.

people, voice of Mr. Clinton Ferron. He'll be performing tonight at the Portland House of Blues. The Portland House of Blues. 25 Temple Street. That's right down in Portland. Again, Clinton Ferron. 25 Temple Street in Portland. Portland House of Music. Show kicks off at 8 p.m. If you haven't got tickets, there's still time to run down and, you know, get one or six and check out the show. You got to give and take a little sometimes. Like I said earlier, appreciate those who appreciate you. Check on those who check on you and Elvis Speck those who Elvis Speck you. This is your boy Doopy. The name of the program is called Blended Vibes, Thursday Evening Musical Fix. That was Mr. Clinton Ferron again. He is performing tonight at Portland House of Music. Let me push cross and touch this one here. Mr. Bob Andy.

0: Bob Andy, it's called Level Vibes, people. I'll be back in 1 minute.
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0: And yep, you're in tune to WMPG 90.9 Garmin Portland Radio from the University of Southern Maine. The number here 207-780-4909. Give me a call. Let me know how you're enjoying the show. You see it? 207-780-4909. That is the number here in the studio where you can reach me at. People, today was, what do you call that? Was it a hurricane? Was it a tornado? Something was going on. There was all kind of hail and stuff. You know, breaking stuff down. I see trees fell, split, power's out in some places. Yeah, what a crazy thing that is going on around the town. Hope everyone is good and feeling all right and nobody got hurt and all that good stuff. You see it? Anyway, 207-780-4909. This is Blended Voice, your boy Soupy, and out of the building. I'm going to push that one here.
4: Yo, right? This is Capital D, and I'm representing for Blended Vibes with DJ Daddy Super on WMPG 90.9.
0: See it? You know what it is, people. I wouldn't lead you. You know, let me... I played this song last week, if I'm not mistaken. Let me feature it again. Fixie, tell them who is here.
5: How does this fix niceness? And you're in tune to the Blended Vibe show with DJ Super. Keep it locked, see?

I feel like that one is something I should play from the very top. Vice of Mr. Fixy, nice, reaching out to the lady.

People, that is the voice of Mr. Fixie Niceness. You can catch him alongside the Catch a Vibe band every Wednesday from 5 p.m. to 8 p.m. down at Thompson's Point. Again, you can catch Mr. Fixie Niceness alongside the Catch a Vibe band down at Thompson's Point every Wednesday evening from 5 p.m. until 8 p.m. So, people, if you haven't had a chance to go on down and check it out, please do so. Go on down to Mr. Fixie Niceness, the original Blended Vibes boss, send you to check him out. See? But anyway, again, people, the number here, 207-780-4909. And you know what that mean? It is that time. It's peace. Change.

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0: Every Thursday, people, it's here, and today is Thursday, people, again. That weather today was something different. I tell you, say, the hail. I swore windows was being broken out or something was going down. But the hail was hitting heavy. Oh, that one now start. Yeah. So the hail was hitting heavy, people. And you know what? Some trees fell down. It felt like a little tornado. I don't know if that's what it was, but that's what it seemed like it was to me. Right, anyway, people, the number here 207-780-4909, top of the hour, push cross that.
3: 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Keep it locked, see?
0: Yep. And remember, people, tonight, Clinton Farron is at the Portland House of Music, 25 Temple Street in Portland. And yep, show should be starting right about now. It is 8 o'clock. He should be, well, or someone should be providing some entertainment down there at this point. Yeah, so if you guys are making it down there, go on down, enjoy the show, and have fun. Tell me all about it, because you see where I'm at. Yeah, 207-780-4909. Let me do this. Let me play one Clinton Farron before I proceed.
3: 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Keep it locked, see?
0: Mr. Clinton.